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1: U.S. Central Command has addressed mental health concerns for service members on board an aircraft carrier in the Middle East.
2: Following Saturday's visit to the USS Abraham Lincoln, U.S. CENTCOM Commander Admiral Brad Cooper said, quote, of the Navy's 11 active aircraft carriers, the Lincoln currently has among the lowest number of cases related to mental health. The Lincoln is carrying roughly 5,000 sailors and Marines. The visit comes amid reports of sailors attempting to jump overboard during the carrier's long deployment and news reports that describe poor conditions like moldy showers and rotten food on the Lincoln. It left San Diego in November on a deployment that was supposed to have ended in May before it was extended with no publicly announced return date. The USS George Washington is being sent to the Middle East in place of the Lincoln. Tanya J. Powers, Fox News.
1: The BBC has asked a U.S. court for help getting documents and testimony from the family of President Trump in connection with his $10 billion defamation lawsuit against the broadcaster. The BBC argues that Ivanka Trump, Jared Kushner, and Donald Trump Jr. have relevant knowledge of Donald Trump's intention involving the speech. In just a few months, drones will be making Uber Eats deliveries in Texas.
3: Uber is partnering with drone startup company Zipline and expects 1 million drone deliveries a day in about 3 years. It anticipates Uber Eats making deliveries in Dallas and Houston by the end of the year, with the service expanding by the end of 2029. Uber also is investing in Zipline. It expects to fill Uber Eats orders in 5 to 10 minutes, cutting the typical delivery time of around 30 minutes, and it will expand service beyond urban and suburban areas. Zipline is based in South San Francisco and started out a decade ago delivering medical supplies in Rwanda.
1: Fox's Jenny Casola. I'm Lisa Lucera. This is Fox News.
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7: Partly cloudy skies tonight with a slight chance for showers. Lows dip down to about 65. Winds out of the south around 5 miles an hour. Sunshine mixed with clouds at times again tomorrow. Chance of thunderstorms. High temperatures reach up to 79. Mainly clear skies tomorrow night. Slight chance for storms. Lows around 57. Currently 81.

0: If you're getting close to Medicare age, let me tell you what I'm seeing and hearing. 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Medicare feels like a maze. 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People dread the decision or put it off because it just feels too complicated. 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That's exactly what Chapter does. They slow down, explain your options, and help you make a wise decision based on your doctors, your medications, your priorities, and your budget. And the best part, Chapter services don't cost you anything. 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That's #250, say Medicare.
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1: 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And, you know, I don't bring her the 5 letters anymore, but I do pass on some advice to her.
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19: Lacrosse's official forecast.
20: Partly cloudy skies tonight with a slight chance for showers. Lows dip down to about 65. Winds out of the south around 5 miles an hour. Sunshine mixed with clouds at times again tomorrow. Chance of thunderstorms. High temperatures reach up to 79. Mainly clear skies tomorrow night. Slight chance for storms. Lows around 57. Currently 81.

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8: And now with the weather, here's meteorologist Stormy O'Day.
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14: Health officials in New York State have found multiple cases of rabbit fever in humans and animals. Dr. Bruce Hirsch specializes in infectious diseases on Long Island.
15: Rabbit fever is really unusual, and I see this diagnosis regularly on board examinations, not in the real world.
14: You can contract it by handling a sick rabbit or rodent, or a tick may bite an infected animal, then spread it to you. It's easily treated with antibiotics, but it can be tough to diagnose. Alice Shy Kimball of Boulder, Colorado, couldn't understand what was happening with her cat, Sushi.
16: There were definitely times that I thought he wasn't going to make it.
14: But Alice and her vet finally figured out it was rabbit fever.
16: I just want people to know that it's a possibility if they have outdoor animals.
14: Both humans and animals can get symptoms like a sudden fever, loss of appetite, and a fast heart rate. Take pause. Jill Nato, Fox News.
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24: Partly cloudy skies tonight with a slight chance for showers. Lows dip down to about 65. Winds out of the south around 5 miles an hour. Sunshine mixed with clouds at times again tomorrow. Chance of thunderstorms. High temperatures reach up to 79. Mainly clear skies tomorrow night. Slight chance for storms. Lows around 57. Currently 75.

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1: All right. We've had a busy hour talking with Scott McFarland and a think tank guy to talk about all the things that's going on in the Middle East. So a little more lighter fare next hour. We got a book author who's written a book called The Nerd Reich. And this is a look at Silicon Valley, which oddly enough used to be very, very liberal. I know quite a number of people who driving Teslas and Elon Musk's Teslas who were as progressive could get. And all of a sudden, there was a sharp turn to the right. And now some people are even saying a sharp turn out of the conservative movement into fascism. There's a new book out called The Nerd Reich, which is getting a lot of attention. So we will check in with Gil Duran, the author of that book, coming up here in next hour. And then, is anybody paying attention to this murder trial in Vegas over Tupac Shakur? I find this strangely uninteresting, only because this Keefe D, who they say is the one who was in the back seat, he didn't even pull the trigger. No one's saying he pulled the trigger, but he was there, and won't say who pulled the trigger. 30 years later, I seem like they're kind of reaching from what I'm reading. I'm really just kind of disinterested in the whole thing. You got Suge Knight sitting in jail who clearly knows what's going on but isn't talking. I don't know if they got this guy because he made some statements in a book. Maybe we'll
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12: The pressure on Iran. I'm Lisa Lacera, Fox News. As the Memorandum of Understanding expires, the Treasury Department looking at new ways to hurt Tehran economically.
13: Secretary Scott Bessent says that he's indicating he will add more economic measures announced as early as this week. The goal to further isolate Iran at the moment, the naval blockade for the Iranian ships is starving Iran for money it gets from oil. The sanctions currently in place, making sure that allies of the United States do not do business with Iran.
12: Fox Business's Edward Lawrence at the White House. Still, President Trump told Fox earlier today the U.S. is continuing negotiations through mediators in the hopes of reaching a deal. He again encouraged Iran to give up. Special envoy Jared Kushner sat down for an hours-long session with Israeli Prime Minister Benjamin Netanyahu as he tries to work out a deal to end the fighting in Gaza. But Israel is calling for Hamas to disarm before any reconstruction can begin. Florida's primary is tomorrow, and party voters will pick nominees for statewide and congressional races.
14: Republicans and Democrats in Florida will pick nominees Tuesday for governor, for state attorney general, for agriculture commissioner, for much of the state legislature, for one U.S. Senate seat, and in the state's 28 congressional districts. Those are all new districts this cycle due to mid-decade redistricting prompted by GOP Governor Ron DeSantis, who thinks it will provide Republicans four more U.S. House seats in November. Florida already held 8 days' worth of early voting for the primary. Mail-in ballots must now be hand-delivered in order to be received in time.
12: Fox's Evan Brown in Miami. A mayor says a high school student killed a fellow student and himself in a school shooting in the southern Philippines. A journalist at the scene says the shooting happened inside a classroom and that the suspect was reportedly a seventh grader. America's listening to Fox News.
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17: Yay!
12: Opening statements in California tomorrow as Meta faces another trial over child safety concerns.
18: The attorneys general of California, Colorado, Kentucky, and New Jersey claim that Meta deliberately made its Instagram and Facebook platforms harmfully addictive for children. They want the judge to impose a long list of restrictions on how the platforms operate for minors, as well as up to $1.4 trillion in penalties. Meta says, quote, rather than sticking to the facts or the law, the states have instead decided to chase an outlandish payout. We stand by our record of creating strong protections for teens.
12: Fox Business's Ashley Webster. The company already lost two trials related to child safety concerns earlier this year. The trial is expected to last 6 weeks, and Meta CEO Mark Zuckerberg is expected to testify. The CDC says kindergarten vaccine rates have declined again, with exemptions reaching a record high. The Associated Press top 25 college football preseason poll is out.
19: The Ohio State Buckeyes grabbed the top spot in the new AP top 25 college football poll. The Oregon Ducks are second, followed by Georgia, Notre Dame, and Texas to round out the top five. Defending national champion Indiana starts the season at number six, followed by Miami, Texas A&M, Mississippi, and Oklahoma to round out the top 10. The SEC tops all conferences with nine ranked teams. The season kicks off on Saturday, August 29th, with North Carolina versus TCU in Dublin, Ireland. Frank Lanza, Fox News.
12: At the box office this weekend, Spider-Man Brand New Day remains at number one, earning another $70 million. The Odyssey in second again with $23.2 million, and The End of Oak Street in third. I'm Lee Silasera. This is Fox News.
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21: Lacrosse's official forecast.
0: Lows level off around 65. Tonight, under cloudy skies with a chance of thunderstorms, southerly winds 5 to 10 miles an hour. Mainly cloudy skies expected tomorrow. Chance for storms. High temperatures reach up to 79. Slight chance of thunderstorms tomorrow night. Lows dip down to about 57. Mainly clear. Right now, 73.

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19: Text line's going crazy. 1-844-2-McGraw, 1-844-262-4729. Scott in St. Louis, who's off the banned list, says, I think this author is exaggerating the danger of Thiel and Elon Musk. Manassas, Virginia checks in. You guys are really cooking up the conspiracy theories tonight, McGraw. Of course, Donald Trump is going to make money when he can, but he doesn't make it the way Joe Biden and Nancy Pelosi make their money. Trump operates above the table, not below the table. Glenn in New Mexico says the fellow being interviewed this hour is right on. John in Rhode Island, please get Gil off the air. Steve in Florida says this guy is telling it like it is. What is the name of his book? The name of his book is The Nerd Reich, Silicon Valley Fascism and the War on Democracy. Those are just some of the text messages we got today. Of course, we also got this one from Alabama. Bring back Rich Valdez. So there you go. They're all over the board tonight. All right, phone numbers, 1-844-2-McGraw, 1-844-262-4729. We're going to take a break for top of the hour. When we come back, we'll have open phones. We got plenty of some more text messages to get to. We'll get some phone calls going. And, of course, we got some voicemails as well. So we love first-time callers. We can talk about anything we talked about here tonight or anything on your mind, anything of interest. And how about Joshua Baez of the St. Louis Cardinals hitting three home runs in his debut game in Wrigley Field? So we can talk a little baseball, too, if you want to. Lots to get to still. Third hour straight ahead. Our executive director is Alex Hinton. Our engineer tonight is Richard Good. I'm McGraw-Millhaven. And this is America at Night on Westwood One.

0: There's a big difference between a bar DJ and a wedding DJ. 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
3: Saving you money, I'm Hillary Barsky. Many people spend their working years focusing on accumulating assets. They contribute to their 401ks, IRAs, brokerage accounts, and savings plans in hopes that they'll have enough dough to retire comfortably. Yes, building wealth is important, but also what is critical is how much income your assets can generate during retirement and whether that income can support your needs during that time. Unfortunately, many retirees make common mistakes that can put their retirement security in jeopardy. And the big one is not knowing their monthly fixed expenses. One question every retiree should be able to answer is, what does it cost me to live each month? Without knowing the numbers, it becomes impossible to determine how much income your retirement plan must generate. Another mistake is that they take the same level of risk in retirement that they took while working. While another one is using retirement accounts like checking accounts. Although it may be convenient, it can create unnecessary tax consequences. Saving you money, Hillary Barsky.
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4: A truce expires. I'm Sue Guzman, Fox News. 60-day interim ceasefire deal between the U.S. and Iran expiring, with both sides standing firm in their positions and no new agreement in sight. Meanwhile, President Trump says Iran wants a deal with the U.S., but he says it remains unwilling to accept what he described as necessary terms, as we hear from Fox's Jonathan Hunt.
5: President Trump is still sounding bullish, telling Fox News, quote, they should put up the white flag of surrender. I have no time schedule. I'm not in a hurry. President Trump clearly feels that the U.S. naval blockade is having a cumulative effect on Iran's economy and might ultimately bring Iranian officials to the table. From Iran's words, that does not seem likely anytime soon.
4: A spokesperson for the Islamic Revolutionary Guard Corps says the U.S. needs to accept their failure to prevent further losses. White House Middle East negotiator Jared Kushner wrapped up a meeting with both Israeli leader Benjamin Netanyahu and Hamas leadership as the administration is pushing for a permanent ceasefire deal in Gaza.
6: They said all the right things, and so we're going to give them a chance to perform, but it's going to have to be based on actions and steps, and I hope it will be true.
4: Officials signaling moderate optimism after the talks, but offered no concrete commitment by Israel. President Trump has ordered the Pentagon to cut back on military exercises with South Korea. The president also said the drill sent an inappropriate and hostile signal to North Korea. The president blames the South for refusing to help protect U.S. ships in the Strait of Hormuz from Iranian attacks.
7: You know, when you ask somebody, would you like to give us a hand, and they say, no thanks, and then we're guarding them from a country and paying ourselves billions of dollars, costing us billions and billions of dollars to protect not only them, but other countries.
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9: Barbecue's Big Three season has come down to this. The Big Three Championship is coming to Charlotte. Who will be crowned the Big Three Season 9 Champion? 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
10: Yay!
4: The government is becoming increasingly concerned about the threats posed by drones coming across the southern border. Fox's Brooke Taylor reports.
11: Drones, cheap, increasingly sophisticated, and now Border Patrol says an almost daily tool of the cartels. El Paso's border chief says the technology is rapidly evolving. Officials are now focused on what comes next, warning the same technology could be used to target Americans or critical infrastructure. At a Texas Senate hearing, drone expert Michael McGee warned some of the most advanced drones can be built with commercial parts bought online for just hundreds of dollars while giving off little or no signal. Back in Washington, Congress has put $500 million toward helping state and local authorities detect and track drone threats.
4: The CBP and the Texas Department of Public Safety use their own drones for surveillance. A scheduling change is delaying the beginning of the Luigi Mangione state trial for the murder of a healthcare CEO.
12: Mangione's state case in New York will not get underway September 8th as previously scheduled. State Justice Gregory Caro is being urged by Mangione's defense team to dismiss murder and weapons counts. It comes after last week's federal proceeding where Mangione pleaded guilty to stalking charges. The defense argues the state trial would amount to being tried twice for the same crime, or double jeopardy, which is prohibited. The Manhattan DA and Mangione's defense will submit motions in October. Mangione's next court appearance, December 10th. In New York, Grinnell Scott, Fox News.
4: A possible new development in the death of actress Hayden Panettiere. 911 dispatch recording referenced an apparent overdose and cardiac arrest. However, an overdose has not been confirmed as her cause of death. Toxicology tests are pending. I'm Sue Guzman.
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16: Chance of thunderstorms overnight. Otherwise, mainly cloudy skies expect. Lows dip down to about 65. Winds out of the south, 5 to 10 miles an hour. Cloudy skies with a few peaks of sun again Tuesday. Chance of thunderstorms. High temperatures reach up to 79. Lows dip down to about 57 Tuesday night. Slight chance of thunderstorms. Right now, 72.
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9: Saving you money, I'm Hillary Barsky. The most serious fights for many couples involve finances, but many experts say there's a simple way to cut out many of those arguments by having separate financial accounts. However, some couples think having separate accounts will damage the trust in a relationship, but it doesn't have to, and it can actually strengthen your bond. Financial experts won't deny that joint accounts can have benefits for a couple, but some say those benefits can be maintained even with separate accounts. Plus, separate accounts may reduce some of the fights that occur when a couple has their accounts tied together. If your views on saving and spending are too dissimilar, it may be best to maintain separate accounts. Also, individual accounts allow couples the ability to jointly pay for living expenses and vacations, home projects, and expenses for children. Plus, they have the ability to fund other goals for savings. The bottom line is that it's not the fact that the money is separate or together, it's how you use it collectively. Saving you money, Hillary Barsky, Fox News.
0: La Crosse's official forecast.
10: Chance of thunderstorms overnight. Otherwise, mainly cloudy skies expect. Lows dip down to about 65. Winds out of the south, 5 to 10 miles an hour. Cloudy skies with a few peaks of sun again Tuesday. Chance of thunderstorms. High temperatures reach up to 79. Lows dip down to about 57 Tuesday night. Slight chance of thunderstorms. Currently 72.

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4: Mainly cloudy skies expected overnight with a chance of thunderstorms. Lows dip down to about 65. Winds out of the south, 5 to 10 miles an hour. Chance of thunderstorms Tuesday. High temperatures reach up to 79. Cloudy skies expected. Lows dip down to about 58 Tuesday night. Mainly clear skies. Right now, it's 70 degrees.
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6: Diplomatic stalemate. I'm Sue Guzman, Fox News. 60-day interim ceasefire deal between the U.S. and Iran expiring, with both sides standing firm in their positions and no new agreement in sight. Meanwhile, President Trump says Iran wants a deal with the U.S., but remains unwilling to accept what he described as necessary terms, as we hear from Fox's Jonathan Hunt.
7: President Trump is still sounding bullish, telling Fox News, quote, they should put up the white flag of surrender. I have no time schedule. I'm not in a hurry. President Trump clearly feels that the U.S. naval blockade is having a cumulative effect on Iran's economy and might ultimately bring Iranian officials to the table. From Iran's words, that does not seem likely anytime soon.
6: The Islamic Revolutionary Guard Corps says the U.S. needs to accept their failure to prevent further losses. White House Middle East negotiator Jared Kushner wrapping up a meeting with both Israeli leader Benjamin Netanyahu and Hamas leadership as the administration pushes for a permanent ceasefire deal in Gaza.
8: They said all the right things, and so we're going to give them a chance to perform, but it's going to have to be based on actions and steps, and I hope it will be true.
6: Officials indicating moderate optimism after the talks, despite no agreement being reached. President Trump has ordered the Pentagon to cut back on military exercises with South Korea. The president also says the military drill sent an inappropriate and hostile signal to North Korea. He blamed South Korea for refusing to help U.S. protect ships in the Strait of Hormuz from Iranian attacks.
9: You know, when you ask somebody, would you like to give us a hand, and they say, no thanks, and then we're guarding them from a country and paying ourselves billions of dollars, costing us billions and billions of dollars to protect not only them, but other countries.
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6: Opening statements in California Tuesday as Meta faces another trial over child safety concerns.
7: The attorneys general of California, Colorado, Kentucky, and New Jersey claim that Meta deliberately made its Instagram and Facebook platforms harmfully addictive for children. They want the judge to impose a long list of restrictions on how the platforms operate for minors, as well as up to $1.4 trillion in penalties. Meta says, quote, rather than sticking to the facts or the law, the states have instead decided to chase an outlandish payout. We stand by our record of creating strong protections for teens.
6: Fox Business's Ashley Webster. Scheduling change, delaying the beginning of the Luigi Mangione state trial for the murder of a healthcare CEO.
18: Mangione's state case in New York will not get underway September 8th as previously scheduled. State Justice Gregory Caro is being urged by Mangione's defense team to dismiss murder and weapons counts. It comes after last week's federal proceeding where Mangione pleaded guilty to stalking charges. The defense argues the state trial would amount to being tried twice for the same crime or double jeopardy, which is prohibited. The Manhattan DA and Mangione's defense will submit motions in October. Mangione's next court appearance, December 10th. In New York, Grinnell Scott, Fox News.
6: High school student killed, a fellow student and himself in a school shooting in the southern Philippines on Monday. School shooting in the Philippines back in June left 3 high school students dead. And opening statements began Monday on the Tupac Shakur murder trial in Las Vegas. Prosecutors say Dwayne Keith D. Davis orchestrated the 1996 shooting as an act of revenge, but didn't pull the trigger. Davis has pleaded not guilty.
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0: La Crosse's official forecast.
13: Mainly cloudy skies expected overnight with a chance of thunderstorms. Lows dip down to about 65. Winds out of the south, 5 to 10 miles an hour. Chance of thunderstorms Tuesday. High temperatures reach up to 79. Cloudy skies expected. Lows dip down to about 58 Tuesday night. Mainly clear skies. Right now, it's 70 degrees.

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0: La Crosse's official forecast.
5: Chance of thunderstorms overnight. Otherwise, cloudy skies expected. Lows dip down to about 65. Winds out of the south, 5 to 10 miles an hour. Cloudy skies expected again Tuesday. Chance of thunderstorms. High temperatures reach up to 79. Lows dip down to about 58 Tuesday night. Mainly clear skies. Right now, 70.
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7: MOU comes to an end. I'm Ted Lindner, Fox News. The Memorandum of Understanding meant to buy time for negotiation with Iran ending after 60 days on Monday. Fox's Jessica Rosenthal with the details.
8: President Trump said of the now expired Memorandum of Understanding with Iran.
9: Well, they want to make a deal, but they're not going to make the kind of a deal that I feel is necessary.
8: He said the Strait of Hormuz is open. The U.S. blockade against Iran is working, and they are taking millions of barrels of oil out each week, despite Iranian officials' rhetoric.
9: We have total control over the Strait. Now, they can be a nuisance. They can put a mine in the water, and people don't like having mines hit their million-dollar ships, you know, etc. But the blockade has been very effective.
8: A senior Iranian official told Reuters they will shift into a full-blown offensive mode now in the Strait. Jessica Rosenthal, Fox News.
7: Actress Hayden Panettiere is dead at the age of 36. Fox's Christina Coleman with the latest details.
10: Law enforcement sources tell TMZ that a friend of the 36-year-old actress found her unresponsive in an apartment in Greenville, South Carolina, and called 911. Panettiere was pronounced dead at the apartment. TMZ reports that Narcan was found at the scene. Officials have not confirmed her cause of death yet. She's known for her star roles in Nashville, Heroes, Remember the Titans, and much more. She also detailed the challenges she faced in a memoir, including addiction, domestic abuse, and being exploited as a child from all the stardom. She says during her battle with substance abuse, she gave custody of her daughter to her former fiance, Ukrainian boxer Vladimir Klitschko.
7: Panettiere is the fifth youngest Grammy nominee as well. Fewer kindergartners are getting vaccinations, exemptions reaching a record high. Federal data showing this year marks the fourth consecutive year of rising exemption rates, mostly due to non-medical reasons. 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
7: Florida's primary is today, where party voters pick nominees for statewide and congressional races. Fox's Evan Brown.
14: Both Democrats and Republicans in Florida will pick party nominees today in races for governor, U.S. Senate, and for Congress in new congressional districts following redistricting intended to be advantageous to the GOP. Some races within both parties include candidates accused of anti-Semitism, and some races pit so-called establishment Democratic incumbents against Democratic socialist-backed challengers. Florida's primary is closed, meaning voters needed to register with a party in advance. Between mail-in and early voting, more than 2 million ballots have already been cast before today. In Miami, Evan Brown, Fox News.
7: Primaries also being held in Alaska and Wyoming on Tuesday. Cleanup underway in Hawaii this week after Lala swept through the islands this weekend. Fox's Katie Byrne in Honolulu.
15: For some communities, recovery could take weeks or even months. Here on the island of Oahu, we're seeing trees down and truckloads of debris being hauled away. Severino Soriano has the day off because of a tree that came down at the cafe he works at.
16: Took out a lot of the power lines that are up in the mountains and stuff like that.
15: The worst damage is on the Big Island, where more than 3 feet of rain turned streams into raging rivers, washing out roads and bridges and cutting off some communities there. And as recovery begins, officials are already watching another area of low pressure far east of Hawaii that could develop this week. In Honolulu, Katie Byrne, Fox Weather.
7: The governor says officials will decide later on this week whether or not schools will reopen at any time this week. And ICE proposing liability insurance for local police officers who make immigration arrests. The plan would cover up to $500,000 in personal liability, with ICE reimbursing officers for the cost. Critics say it could reduce accountability for misconduct.
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3: This is House Call for Health. Federal researchers say the U.S. has seen a spike in frequent marijuana users going to the hospital with nausea and vomiting issues in the past year. The symptoms stemming from what's now being called cannabis hyperemesis syndrome, which received its own diagnosis code last fall. Study authors at the Centers for Disease Control and Prevention say that's the reason for a jump in documented cases in hospital emergency rooms, up 16% from last October to May of this year. Previous research suggests around 2.75 million Americans suffer from the condition. Experts note the syndrome has likely been underdiagnosed, with doctors potentially not understanding the extent of a patient's marijuana use or attributing symptoms to a different illness. The Cleveland Clinic says the only known treatment for the issue is to stop cannabis use, and then symptoms will go away in a few weeks. For more health news, go to foxnewshealth.com. 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I'm Lisa Brady, Fox News.
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0: Lacrosse's official forecast.
10: Chance of thunderstorms overnight. Otherwise, cloudy skies expected. Lows dip down to about 65. Winds out of the south, 5 to 10 miles an hour. Cloudy skies expected again Tuesday. Chance of thunderstorms. High temperatures reach up to 79. Lows dip down to about 58 Tuesday night. Mainly clear skies. Right now, 70.

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3: La Crosse's official forecast.
4: Chance of thunderstorms overnight. Otherwise, cloudy skies expected. Lows dip down to about 65. Winds out of the south, 5 to 10 miles an hour. Cloudy skies expected again Tuesday. Chance of thunderstorms. High temperatures reach up to 79. Lows dip down to about 58 Tuesday night. Mainly clear skies. Currently 72.
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5: Negotiations stalled. I'm Sue Guzman, Fox News. The memorandum of understanding between the U.S. and Israel is expired. And while President Trump says we are still talking, there's been no breakthrough.
6: But they're not going to make the kind of a deal that I feel is necessary. Look, we're in there for one reason. Iran cannot have a nuclear weapon.
5: And the president insists the U.S. blockade in the Strait of Hormuz is working. Earlier, the president accused U.S. ally Oman of getting in the way of U.S. negotiations by talking with Iranians about the strait, warning that he could bomb them. White House Middle East negotiator Jared Kushner wrapping up meetings with Israeli leader Benjamin Netanyahu and Hamas leadership as the administration pushes for a permanent ceasefire deal in Gaza.
7: They said all the right things, and so we're going to give them a chance to perform, but it's going to have to be based on actions and steps. And I hope it will be true.
5: Officials signaling moderate optimism after the talks, despite no agreement reached. Latest Socialist Democratic versus Party establishment candidate showdowns taking place today. Preview from Fox's Mike Emanuel.
8: In Florida, Congressman Jared Moskowitz is facing a challenge from the socialist left and candidate Oliver Larkin. Larkin supports Medicare for all, free college tuition, abolishing ICE, and an end to military aid to Israel. Elsewhere in Florida, Congressman Byron Donalds is facing Lieutenant Governor Jay Collins to be the GOP nominee for governor. The winner is expected to take on former Congressman David Jolly, running as a Democrat, to Alaska, where it is an open primary. The Senate race could create some confusion for voters. The sitting Republican senator is Dan S. Sullivan. Also on the ballot, a retired teacher named Dan J. Sullivan.
5: High school student killed a fellow student and himself in a school shooting in the southern Philippines Tuesday. In June, one left three high school students dead. 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
3: 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Just click listen, then swipe right and hear the latest news updates on your time. 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
5: Opening statements in California today as Meta faces another trial over child safety concerns.
11: The attorneys general of California, Colorado, Kentucky, and New Jersey claim that Meta deliberately made its Instagram and Facebook platforms harmfully addictive for children. They want the judge to impose a long list of restrictions on how the platforms operate for minors, as well as up to $1.4 trillion in penalties. Meta says, quote, rather than sticking to the facts or the law, the states have instead decided to chase an outlandish payout. We stand by our record of creating strong protections for teens.
5: Fox Business's Ashley Webster. Opening statements began Monday in the Tupac Shakur murder trial in Las Vegas.
12: Prosecutors say Davis orchestrated Shakur's death in retaliation after his nephew was beaten by Shakur and his entourage at a hotel earlier in the evening, the night of September 7th, 1996. Shakur was just 25 years old at the time. The killing of the music icon shook the hip-hop world. No one was charged in Tupac's murder until Keefe was indicted. Prosecutors say he detailed his role in the killing of Shakur in a memoir. Now, Davis pleaded not guilty, but if convicted, he faces life in prison.
5: As Fox's Christina Coleman. Customs and Border Protection has now paused construction of a controversial border construction project in Big Bend National Park. This is after bipartisan opposition from critics who say it's destroying a pristine environmental area. And the Supreme Court has again turned down President Trump's push to throw out a jury's $5 million award, finding he sexually abused writer E. Jean Carroll at a New York City department store in the mid-1990s and later defamed her. The president paid the award in July, shortly after the high court first denied his appeal.
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5: I'm Michelle Pulino.
6: I've never stepped foot on a plane since the crash.
5: Travis Barker, Louder Than Fear, is a new documentary which follows Blink-182's drummer from 2017 to 2026. The film traces Barker's life as he confronted the darkest chapters of his life, highlighting his rise in music and his survival of a catastrophic 2008 plane crash. It covers his extensive recovery from severe burns and PTSD, family life with his wife, Kourtney Kardashian, and deeply personal topics like navigating a miscarriage. The doc begins streaming Thursday on Hulu and Hulu on Disney Plus. Morrissey's Las Vegas residency has been canceled. The rocker was scheduled to begin his four-night stand at the Wynn Las Vegas Encore Theater August 14th. However, ticket buyers, many of whom also purchase travel and accommodations to see the singer in Sin City, were informed by email Friday that the shows had been canceled, according to Rolling Stone. That's Fox Rocks on Fox News.
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0: Lacrosse's official forecast.
14: Chance of thunderstorms overnight. Otherwise, cloudy skies expected. Lows dip down to about 65. Winds out of the south, 5 to 10 miles an hour. Cloudy skies expected again Tuesday. Chance of thunderstorms. High temperatures reach up to 79. Lows dip down to about 58 Tuesday night. Mainly clear skies. Currently 72.

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0: It's 5 till. Questions swirl as actress Hayden Panettiere passes at the age of 36. Correspondent Kevin Carr has the latest.
1: The cause of death of actress Hayden Panettiere is still pending following an autopsy by the Greenville County, South Carolina coroner's office. Panettiere, who would have turned 37 on Friday, was found unresponsive on Sunday afternoon at an apartment in Greenville where she was temporarily staying. An acquaintance called 911 and authorities responded to a female in cardiac arrest. She was initially treated for an overdose, which is heard in this dispatch recording first released by Page Six.
2: Everyone is in serious for cardiac arrest, just in the walk.
3: Overdose. CPR is in progress.
1: Panettiere started acting when she was less than a year old, appearing in commercials and soap operas. She was best known as Claire Bennett on the NBC series Heroes, as well as the ABC series Nashville. In film, she is most remembered from the Scream franchise. Panettiere had been open about her struggles with mental health issues like anxiety and depression, as well as substance abuse. While promoting her memoir, This Is Me, A Reckoning, this spring, she appeared on the podcast On Purpose with Jay Shetty, talking about recovery.
4: Misconception is that I have been, in the past, forced into treatment, when, in fact, I have been the one who sought it out.
1: No foul play is suspected, and Monday's autopsy revealed no signs of trauma that could have contributed to her death. However, the actual cause of death has not been announced, and an investigation remains open. I'm Kevin Carr.
0: A trial on the murder of hip-hop star and actor Tupac Shakur is now underway in Las Vegas, 3 decades after Shakur was killed in a drive-by shooting. Opening statements for the prosecution and the defense attorney for Dwayne Davis, who is accused of orchestrating the killing, took place. The prosecution said Davis arranged the murder as an act of revenge after Shakur attacked Davis' nephew. Davis' attorney told the jury that despite Davis writing a book about the murder, what he described as a memoir should be treated as fiction. Shakur's murder has long been one of the most notorious unsolved cases in modern pop culture. Shifting gears, serious questions are being raised after the Justice Department's internal watchdog is reviewing a practice by federal law enforcement to allow fentanyl to hit the streets in order to build bigger trafficking cases. Correspondent Donna Warder following that story.
5: Current and former agents with the U.S. Drug Enforcement Administration say that when federal law enforcement knows of drug shipments but allows them to go into communities so they can build a bigger case against traffickers, it's gambling with public safety and may violate Justice Department rules. And now the Justice Department's internal watchdog is reviewing the controversial tactic. It comes less than 2 months after an Associated Press investigation found that DEA agents repeatedly monitored but did not seize major shipments of fentanyl in New Mexico between 2023 and 2025. The White House last year designated the synthetic opioid a weapon of mass destruction. Donna Warder, Washington.
0: America in the Morning for Tuesday, August 18th, 2026 is produced by Jeff McKay. I'm John Trout. This is Westwood One.
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10: Are just opening in much of Florida. I'm Dave Anthony, Fox News, where it's primary day and more progressives are trying to unseat more House Democrats.
11: Republican-led redistricting has changed congressional maps in Florida. So in the state's redrawn 20th congressional district, self-described Democratic socialist Elijah Manley is challenging longtime Democrat Debbie Wasserman Schultz. Manley spoke on Fox saying that ICE needs to change.
12: I'm not a supporter of open borders, but I'm also not a supporter of having an agency kidnapping Americans off the street like ICE has.
11: In the 25th congressional district, DSA-backed candidate Oliver Larkin is challenging Democratic Representative Jared Moskowitz.
10: That's Fox's Alex Hogan. It's also primary day in Wyoming and Alaska, where President Trump's urging voters to be careful, accusing Democrats of trying to trick people. Fox's Matt Finn explains.
13: Dan, Jay Sullivan is a retired teacher who's challenging sitting Republican Senator Dan S. Sullivan. The Alaska Democratic Party and the Mary Petola campaign have denied any involvement in the alleged scheme. Dan J. Sullivan says he's a pragmatic Republican and denies his campaign is a sham.
10: Petola is a former Democratic congresswoman trying to unseat Senator Sullivan. The top four candidates in today's primary advance to November when Alaska uses a ranked choice voting system. Another ship hit with a projectile in the Strait of Hormuz as Iran's top negotiator again insists the waterway will remain closed until the U.S. meets their conditions. President Trump insists that America controls the strait.
14: But they're not going to make the kind of a deal that I feel is necessary. Look, we're in there for one reason. Iran cannot have a nuclear weapon.
10: Opening statements are today in Oakland, California, under the social media trial. 29 states have sued Meta, accusing the company with Facebook and Instagram of making addictive platforms harming teenagers. Meta calls this allegation unsubstantiated. America's listening to Fox News.
15: 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Heroes like U.S. Army Sergeant William Bernard McKenna, exposed to burn pits. McKenna later died from T-cell lymphoma, leaving his wife, Dina, and two daughters. Tunnel to Towers honored Sergeant McKenna. 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
10: Luigi Mangione's already admitted in federal court he's a killer, that he shot UnitedHealthcare CEO Brian Thompson outside a New York City hotel in 2024 in a guilty plea that could put him in prison for life. Now the state murder case against him is up in the air.
19: Mangione's state case in New York will not get underway September 8th as previously scheduled. State Justice Gregory Caro is being urged by Mangione's defense team to dismiss murder and weapons counts. It comes after last week's federal proceeding where Mangione pleaded guilty to stalking charges. The defense argues the state trial would amount to being tried twice for the same crime or double jeopardy, which is prohibited. The Manhattan DA and Mangione's defense will submit motions in October. Mangione's next court appearance, December 10th. In New York, Grinnell Scott, Fox News.
10: Testimony resumes today in Las Vegas in the Tupac Shakur murder case. Nearly 30 years after the rapper was killed, Dwayne Davis is on trial.
20: Prosecutors say Davis orchestrated Shakur's death in retaliation after his nephew was beaten by Shakur and his entourage at a hotel earlier in the evening, the night of September 7th, 1996. Prosecutors say he detailed his role in the killing of Shakur in a memoir.
10: Fox's Christina Coleman. Davis's attorney told the jury that was an embellishment in the memoir, not an admission claiming Davis used a ghostwriter. On Wall Street, more selling is brewing for the NASDAQ. Futures are down big. Dow futures, though, up slightly. In baseball, Shohei Ohtani at 2 home runs, powering the LA Dodgers past Colorado 11-5. But in Chicago, this home run was even bigger. Armstrong's walk-off homer won the game for the Cubs in the bottom of the 10th inning, beating the crosstown rival White Sox on Marquee Sports. I'm Dave Anthony, and this is Fox News.
21: Look
2: Cross's official forecast.
1: We've got a chance of some showers this afternoon. Otherwise, mostly cloudy, a high of 79. Winds out of the west at 7 miles an hour. For tonight, early evening, chance of some rain, mainly before 7 o'clock. Partly cloudy, a low of 58. Wednesday, mostly sunny and a high of 79. Clear skies Wednesday night and 57. Thursday, sunny and 81. Thursday night, a slight chance of showers. Partly cloudy with a low of 62. For Friday, slight chance of rain. Maybe a little bit more in the afternoon. Mostly sunny and a high of 82. Friday night, possibility, again, of overnight rain, just a slight chance, mostly clear and 60. Saturday, sunny and 79. Clear skies Saturday night and 57. Sunny and 77 on Sunday. For Sunday night, a slight chance of rain, partly cloudy and 59. And then for Monday, mostly sunny and a high of 79. In La Crosse, humidity is 81%. Winds are out of the south at 7. Barometer is at 29.94. And the dew point's at 62 degrees. We've got a few clouds, 68 degrees at WIZM.
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23: For WIZMnews.com, I'm Brad Williams. A Genoa man suspected of homicide and the death of his pregnant girlfriend will remain in jail under a $1 million cash bond. Matthew Sierra is accused of causing the death of Alexis Pickett of La Crosse and reportedly setting her house on fire. Defense attorney David Pierce asked for bond to be lowered to $100,000, saying it's still not known how the woman died.
24: We now have an autopsy that indicates that they can't say what the cause of death was or even that it was homicide. We have a fire report that can't say what the start cause of the fire is.
23: Prosecutor Emily Rue does say the evidence is circumstantial, but she argues Sierra had concerns because of other women he has been with who became pregnant.
25: Very pointed statements, right, about being 100% sure because I'm not going through all this again. I can't have another oops baby, right? He's talked about that these have been consequences in his life and he doesn't want it to happen again.
23: Judge Mark Huseman denied the bond reduction. A negotiated plea could be reached for a 19-year-old driver charged with a hit-and-run death in a crash at 16th and King in La Crosse. David Resto is accused of hit-and-run involving death in a collision last September. Police say Resto caused the crash by running a stop sign and then ran away from the scene. The other driver, Medora Nelson Ferris, died in the hospital days later. A hearing on a possible agreement is scheduled for October. Chamber of Commerce members in La Crosse got to hear from their area congressman on Monday. Republican Derek Van Orden was the main guest at a chamber forum on federal policies. Van Orden spoke about some of the tax cutting bills he has backed to help businesses and families.
26: No tax on Social Security, so the people that built this country should not be paying any taxes on their Social Security. And also, the other one is no tax on tips. So when you're out tipping your waitress watching the Packers game, you just need to know that she's not going to be paying taxes on those tips.
23: Van Orden also points to funding increases in Badger Care. The La Crosse County Board is considering a $1.3 million proposal to design major renovations for the jail. The board votes Thursday on drawing funds from budget savings to cover blueprint and engineering costs for the facility. County Board Chair Tina Trigestad on WIZM Monday said the current layout of the jail is no longer equipped to handle the realities staff face every day.
0: Because of the incredible influx of severe and persistent mental health that's running through our jail daily, it's right now not set up. Well, I was going to say not set up optimally, but it's not even set up barely functionally for us to be able to address those needs of those special needs inmates and protect the safety of the jailers.
23: That resolution requires a 2/3 vote of the county board to pass on Thursday. School starts on Thursday for students in the La Crosse School District, but teachers reported Monday for a kickoff event at Central High School. The theme of the event was Aloha, with many teachers wearing Hawaiian-themed clothing to get into the spirit of the day. I'm Brad Williams.
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0: Lacrosse. Good morning on Alaska. Welcome to Lacrosse Talk, WIZM 92.3. It is the 18th of August, 2026, and we have a possibility of a little light rain later today. We'll keep an eye on the sky with that, and we'll also be filling you in on the story that you just heard in the newscast about the county jail and the vote on that jail. We'll be talking to the sheriff a little bit later in the program as well, and then also a program called Chariots, which I don't know a lot about, so looking forward to that discussion as well. Wanted to let you know that the Common Council and invited by the mayor is going to have the drone demonstration that's on the 20th over at City Hall. Going to be, I think, a kind of a cool demonstration at 11 o'clock. The police department will show off their new drone and some of the things that it's capable of. This one also is important. Mayor Washington Spivey has created a virtual meeting to discuss and share information about the city's efforts to address the community's homeless situation. That is at 4 o'clock on August 24th, 4 o'clock. And if you go to the city website under the legislative dropdown, you can find that link if you want to participate or listen in on that discussion. It is Tuesday, and that means the summer concert series continues up at Dash Park in Onalaska. It's brought to you by the Onalaska Hilltoppers Rotary Club, Midwest Family Entertainment as well, the Great River Sound, and today the 18th is Fly Casual. And seems hard to believe, Kevin, but we're down to the last couple of Tuesdays on that particular event. And Summer's
1: running out.
0: Yes, we have really grown to love outdoor music in our community. Yes, and it is, as also in the newscast, the School District of La Crosse is preparing to go back to school.
1: Yeah.
0: I don't remember anybody ever inviting me with aloha back to school. It was like, this is your seat assignment. Sit down and be quiet.
1: Yeah. Yeah, there were a lot of Hawaiian shirts yesterday up at Central High School.
0: Yeah, so that's neat. So that is a clear indication that summer is wrapping up. But there's still a couple of nice weekend events planned, and we'll fill you in about some of those later in the week. Also, a reminder that we do have our What Brought You In segment on Thursday. And if you have a question you'd like us to ask Bridget Garrity Brown, the topic is, what does it mean to be an adult? So we are going to have some people also in the studio of different age groups having that discussion. And came about after we talked to one of the people over at Amplify about how young people especially now approach adulthood and how that has kind of changed over the years. So if you have a question that you'd like us to explore, again, you can let us know on the talk and text line.

0: the United States Constitution on August 18th, 1920. After decades of struggle and protests across the country, the decisive vote was cast by a 24-year-old representative who had repeatedly changed his vote, especially after receiving notes from his mother encouraging a yes vote on the legislation. And this is a right that gave women the right to vote. And it all began with a group called the Seneca Falls Convention, which was a group of women who were pushing for the right to vote. Of course, one of those leaders was Susan B. Anthony. This also gained a lot of steam, if you will, at the end of the First World War, because women had played such an important role in work behind the scenes and behind the lines in both the economy and in local communities as they were a part of the war effort, but still had not had the opportunity to cast a ballot. So on this date in history, August 18th, 1920, wanted to share that information with you. Hopefully today, I would say not a bad idea to grab an umbrella when you head out the door. It was spotty rain when we came in today, but as I drove in from La Crescent, the big sort of shelf cloud that looked like, oh, there's some rain in that cloud as I headed into the city. So just be prepared for that. Also, the annual Rounds for Rescues, you can sign up to help benefit the Coulee Region Humane Society. That golf tournament is September 11th at Fox Hollow. You can win prizes, raffles, there'll be food and fun. And you can register your four-person team at aroundrivercity.com. Sponsors include the River Valley Remodelers, Schneider Accounting and Tax Preparers, Ace of All Trades, April Carriers Farmers Insurance, and City Meat Market. I would say if you want to participate, sign up. That's going to fill up sooner rather than later. Last time we checked, we had, I think, about six spots still open. So very popular event, very fun event, especially if it's a nice day. And another feature to that event is $10,000 hole-in-one contest.
1: Very true. Yeah.
0: So if you're foursome would get a hole-in-one, there's a $10,000 that you could win. Would that be something that you think you'd share, Kevin, or you just take it all for yourself and the foursome?
1: Well, I'd probably buy the foursome at least a round in the clubhouse afterward.
0: Yeah, that would be something. I'd like to see. Kevin and I are not golfers, so the chances of us getting a hole-in-one are very, very slim.
1: Very true. Yeah. Yeah. I'm lucky to be able to, you know, hit the green.
0: Yes, right. So, but anyhow, great fundraiser for Coulee Region Humane Society. So we'll keep you posted on that. And we're going to have a conversation with some of the organizers a little bit later this week and talk a little bit more about Rounds for Rescues. And, of course, that's also sponsored by Midwest Family. The other thing is, you can sign up for the app if you're hungry. You can win a free lunch at Big Boar Barbecue out in West Salem. You can click on Win Stuff, and that is an opportunity to sign up and win both a free lunch, and also you can sign up for brewer tickets. And Kevin is excited this week because he is going to be the MC for the brewer trip on Thursday.
1: Yeah, hosting the bus trip to Milwaukee on Thursday. That'll be a lot of fun. Should be a good trip.
0: Yep.
1: Looking forward to that.
0: Premier Catering will provide the tailgating there when you get to the stadium. Mm-hmm. Don't have to worry about driving. Just get on the bus, drive down, get back on the bus after the Brewer win and drive back.
1: Yeah. Yeah, it'll be a lot of fun. Great way to spend a day.
0: Yep, and it's sold out family event, so that'll be fun. I am jealous. I have to tell you, but I'll be here holding down the fort.
1: Yeah, get back hopefully in time to even maybe catch a little bit of Moon Tunes.
0: Yeah, and following week you are emceeing Moon Tunes.
1: That is true.
0: The name of the band escapes.
1: Yeah, a bunch of old guys.
0: Yeah,
1: I know the Remainders.
0: The Remainders are the main. They're the main act.
1: They're great. Yeah, they're great. Yeah, and then some other guys.
0: Yeah. So all right, we will have a conversation about Moon Tunes on tomorrow's program.
1: I'm kidding, Dave.
0: Thanks, Dave, for listening. All right, you are listening to Lacrosse Talk on WIZM.
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8: Lacrosse's official forecast.
9: We are looking at about a 40% chance of showers and thunderstorms, mainly early in the afternoon, mostly cloudy skies with a high of 79. For tonight, a 30% chance of showers and thunderstorms, mainly before 7, partly cloudy with a low of 58. Mostly sunny on Wednesday with a high of 79. Clear skies on Wednesday night with a low of 57. Thursday, sunny and a high of 81. Thursday night, chance of showers and thunderstorms, low around 62, partly cloudy skies. Friday, a slight chance of rain, then showers and thunderstorms, or a chance of showers and thunderstorms in the afternoon, mostly sunny with a high of 82. Friday night, a slight chance of rain before 1 a.m., mostly clear and 60. Sunny and 79 on Saturday. Saturday night, mostly clear and 57. For Sunday, mostly sunny and 77. Sunday night, a slight chance of showers, partly cloudy and 59. For Monday, mostly sunny and 79. In La Crosse, humidity is at 81%. Winds are out of the south at 7. The barometer's at 29.94. And the dew point's at 62 degrees. We've got a few clouds, 68 degrees, at WIZM.
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11: Well, it was an off day for the Packers from training camp yesterday, but Sunday was a big day as tight end Tucker Kraft was back participating in 11-on-11 drills, returning to full speed just 9 months after tearing his ACL. Kraft was a weapon in his limited snaps, including grabbing a touchdown and spiking the ball hard.
12: It was bittersweet, that's for sure. My first competitive 11 on 11 have been a touchdown. So just excited.
11: As for his workload going forward, he said he'll do what the staff wants him to do.
12: They're going to take into account my rep range probably until halfway through the season. Then they're just going to pat me on the ass and send me out there and send me the Wolves.
11: Packers will be back on the practice field today, head to Denver on Thursday to face the Broncos on Friday night. Turning to Wisconsin, they're through 2 weeks of fall camp following yesterday's practice session inside Camp Randall Stadium. The AP Top 25, that was also released yesterday. The Badgers, they're not on it, but they will face four teams that made it, including number 4 Notre Dame in the season opener September 6th at Lambeau Field.
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11: After a West Coast road trip, the Milwaukee Brewers return home with the best record in baseball, 77-48, but some injuries mounting up. Jake Bauer said this isn't new to them.
14: Everybody here is a professional. 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You know, it's nothing that any of us in the room haven't seen before or can't handle.
11: Brewers host the Mariners tonight. First pitch coming at 6:40. 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

0: morning, La Crosse. Good morning, Onalaska. Hello, French Island. You are listening to La Crosse Talk on WIZM 627 on the 18th of August, 2026. Just heard the forecast. I want to also kind of point out, Kevin, the river stage continues to drop. It's 4.9. It's definitely on a downward trend.
1: Yeah.
0: And if you get a chance, as I do every day, driving over the bridge, looking down at Pettibone Beach, there's a lot of beach. the river is definitely dropping. And the number of people at the beach will probably decline as well. Although I think if the temperatures stay where they are, a couple of Saturdays or weekdays when the UWL students return, beach might be.
1: It'll be busy on the weekends, I'm sure, for a few weekends yet anyway.
0: A popular location as well. One of the things we also have been talking about a lot lately, especially in the newscast, is AI and how AI is used. And AI is the topic of today's Fox on Tech.
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3: New York City Council wants AI out of the schools for now. The vast majority of city council members, 29 of 51, have signed a letter to Mayor Mamdani and schools chancellor Kamar Samuels, asking for a moratorium on AI in schools until they can come up with a curriculum and guidelines. Because right now, they argue AI is replacing the other AI, actual intelligence. Here's Councilmember Phil Wong.
4: We are sending our kids to school to learn, to think critically. And instead, I'm seeing the kids just using it to create essays, to do the homework assignments.
3: Mamdani mostly sidestepped questions on whether he'd support a pause. But proponents of the tech say AI literacy is a necessary skill. And if schools don't include it in the classroom, that won't stop kids from using it. They'll still be using it, just without guidance or education. For Fox on Tech, I'm Madison Allworth, Fox Business.
0: Yeah, I think that's going to be a topic moving forward for all school districts because, you know, it's kids are so adept at the keyboard and it's really easy to just get on there and run that quick search and boom, you've got some product that, you know, you can turn into Mr. Smith or Mrs. Jones in class, and it's done for you like that. And of course, it does eliminate critical thinking. The other thing about that report I was struck by is city council, 51 members of the city council. I don't see how you could get anything done.
1: Oh my. How do you get any consensus?
0: Yeah,
1: we have 13 and it's hard enough here.
0: Yes, 51 council members. That's the one thing that hit me. But I do think that, you know, that AI discussion is one that, you know, moving forward will be an issue in all school districts.
1: Mm-hmm.
0: You know, and that's something that I thought was interesting. You know, and do they have chalkboards anymore?
1: They're smart boards now.
0: Oh, what is that? What does that mean? I got to get into a classroom, I guess.
1: They're fancy chalkboards. There's no erasers anymore, so you can't threaten to make the kids stay after school to clean the erasers or anything. Yeah,
0: clap the erasers.
1: No, you don't have to do that anymore. None of that stuff.
0: Yeah.
1: No dry erase boards or anything like that. Yeah, yes, none of that.
0: Yes, that's funny. So we are going to have the principal of Central in later this week to talk about the upcoming school year at Central High School. And we're looking also to track down the Logan principal as well. And if you are an Aquinas parent, have Mr. Pellinger give us a call. We'll get him on the air as well. So, yeah, this first week of school is one that lots of kids sort of don't look forward to, but moms and dads kind of do, getting back into that that routine as well. Coming up a little bit later in the program, Chariots of Hope will explain what that program is, talk a little bit about it. And we, as you heard in the newscast, there is a vote in the La Crosse County Board concerning money to be spent on a renovation at the county jail. We'll be explaining what exactly that involves a little bit later in the program as well. And again, Thursday, what brought you in? Talking about what does it mean to be an adult? fire us off a question, and we will ask Bridget Garrity Brown to help us with that. We do have two young people who will be a part of that discussion on Thursday as well. Right now, it is 6:31 as you're headed out the door. One more sip of coffee before you head out. I would grab a raincoat or umbrella. This afternoon, we're looking at some light rain, nothing dramatic, but there will be probably some raindrops in your drive into work today. You are listening to Lacrosse Talk on WIZM.
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9: 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People often come to the workshop anxious, confused, nervous about retiring, about turning 65, and almost everybody leaves relieved, thankful that they know what they're going to do. 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
14: For WIZMnews.com, I'm Brad Williams. School starts on Thursday for students in the La Crosse School District, but teachers reported Monday for a kickoff event at Central High School. Superintendent Dr. Aaron Engel said it's one of his favorite parts of the year.
15: It's so exciting to look back a little bit and celebrate, but also to cast forward and think about the amazing growth we'll have this year, both with our students and the buildings that we're building as a part of our voter pass referendum. It's just so much excitement, and we're really looking forward to bringing kids back and starting the school year.
14: About 800 teachers and staff from all the district schools and buildings participated in the event. More details on the stabbing of a Westby woman last week. A 30-year-old man, Brandon Pfeiffer, from Big Fork, Minnesota, was dating the 45-year-old victim when they got into an argument and she was stabbed, according to Westby police. Pfeiffer drove her to Amplify Health in La Crosse, then left. He was arrested later. He's now being held on charges, including reckless injury. There could be a plea agreement soon in the case of a driver accused of a deadly hit-and-run collision last year in La Crosse. David Resto is accused of crashing into another vehicle after failing to stop for a stop sign near UWL last fall. The other driver, librarian Medora Nelson Ferris, died of injuries several days after the crash. $1 million cash bond will not be reduced for homicide suspect Matthew Sierra. The Genoa man is accused of killing his girlfriend, Alexis Pickett, and her unborn child last fall at Pickett's La Crosse home. Sierra is also suspected of setting that house on fire. His attorney argues there's not enough evidence to show the woman's cause of death or how the fire started, and asked to have bond reduced to $100,000. Judge Mark Huseman says the original bond was set before certain reports were available, but the charges against Sierra remain serious. Sierra's trial is scheduled for December. La Crosse area Representative Jill Billings last week on WISM talked about her 85-year-old mother fighting stage 4 ovarian cancer. Her mother, Carol, recently underwent a clinical trial at Mayo in Rochester using modified white blood cells, a procedure Billings says sounds like science fiction.
16: The clinical trial, it is like Star Trek. It's amazing what doctors and researchers are doing with medicine and cancer now.
14: Billings says her mother receives her final trial injection this week, and recent scans show no remaining sign of cancer. La Crosse County is reviewing 11 different proposals for 111 acres of county-owned farmland in West Salem. The county recently collected 11 development concepts for the property. They plan to meet with the West Salem Village Board to go over the ideas. County Board Chair Tina Trigestad on WISM yesterday said the main goal behind the potential sale is simple.
17: We're looking into it because, I mean, La Crosse County really needs housing. So we were hoping to see if we could increase our housing stock in West Salem. And West Salem is growing and thriving.
14: Trigestad also talked on the Rick Solem Show about the upcoming vote on $1 million jail redesign and new leases for the Southside ball field. For WIZM, I'm Brad Williams.
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0: Lacrosse. Hello, Onalaska. Time to wake up Coon Valley. You are listening to Lacrosse Talk on WIZM 639. It's the 18th of August, 2026. Our bumper music kind of had that a road trip kind of sound to it, and we are going to talk a little bit about cars. We have Nias Schaefer with us. He is the executive director of Chariots for Hope Wisconsin, and it's a nonprofit that does a lot of good. Good morning.
1: Good morning.
0: Thanks for having me. Tell us about Chariots for Hope Wisconsin. What is it?
1: So Chariots for Hope Wisconsin is a nonprofit Christian ministry that helps folks that are stuck in life because of a transportation barrier. And ultimately, our goal is to show God's love by helping overcome those barriers.
0: And so you get donated cars and fix them up, is that right?
1: Absolutely. A key part of our organization is external donations of vehicles. Some of those vehicles come in with rusted subframes, and we bring them to the right to the scrapyard, but that helps us. And then we have vehicles that are ready to go, vacuumed out, and fresh oil changes that people have in their heart to serve others with, which is great.
0: Nice. Where do you like make the repairs, or how do you make the repairs if say like a car boy really needs some brakes, but outside of that, it's a good vehicle? Where does that happen?
1: We have a nonprofit shop located on Highway OT right next to Quick Trip in Onalaska, right between Onalaska and Holman. We have a group of volunteers every Tuesday night that helps with those repairs. And we've been blessed enough to have a now full-time mechanic. So we're doing public repairs for you and me.
0: So you could come in and get your car repaired, you pay the mechanic, and then part of that proceeds goes to your program?
1: Absolutely.
0: Oh, that's really neat. Cool. Didn't know about that.
1: Yep.
0: So you guys also have an event coming up this weekend. Tell us about that.
1: We are very excited for the first annual. And one of the board of directors said, first annual? You mean you're doing this again? It's called the Quarry Jump for a Cause. So what we're doing with some of these vehicles that we could not repair and usually would go directly to the scrapyard, they are taking a detour to Dresbach, Minnesota at the Benson Quarry this Sunday, and they are going to take a flying leap off the edge of a quarry, and it's a ticketed event that anybody in the public can find a ticket for and come enjoy that, along with learning a lot about Chariots for Hope.
0: So how big is the drop?
1: That's kind of the suspenseful part.
0: Okay.
1: The quarry wall is at least 60 feet tall, and there's a surprise.
0: Okay. So, all right. And how can people get tickets?
1: They can find us on our Facebook page is probably the best way. Facebook is Chariots, the number 4, Hope, WI. And you can find a link to our event, which is an online ticketed event. We're asking if you must and can't use the ticketed event, you can buy a ticket at the door. We're asking not to because everybody needs to have a waiver before they come in for obvious reasons.
0: Right. Mm-hmm.
1: And as well, just making sure that people can get in and out of the quarry efficiently. So Facebook is our best way to do that. You can find our Facebook page on chariotsforhope.org/Wisconsin chapter.
0: We are speaking to Nias Schaefer from Chariots for Hope, Wisconsin. He's executive director. How did you get involved and why?
1: Yeah, well, that's an interesting story. So ever since I've been a kid, and I'm a chiropractor by trade, so kind of interesting that I'm working on used cars and helping people out that way. My seventh grade principal, I spent a lot of time with him, and he told my mom one time, this kid's probably going to be a used car salesman someday. And I must have tried to talk myself out of a lot of trouble. Really, since I have had cars, I've always been really doing a lot of vehicle repairs for myself and doing that for just kind of selfish reasons. And one Saturday afternoon, my wife looked over the edge of our deck and said, what are you doing? And why in the world are you doing this? And it wasn't the first time she's mentioned it, but interestingly enough, the next day at church, the message was, what are you doing with your time, talents, and interests? And the hard question was, and who are you doing it for? Mm-hmm. And if you guys have ever had that conviction, mm-hmm. the old God punch in the gut saying, hey, you better do something about it. And that's where Chariots for Hope Wisconsin really started.
0: Great, great story. So when you were in the seventh grade principal's office, did you ever get put on double secret probation?
1: We played a lot of checkers.
0: That's interesting. So the other thing is you did say off microphone that you guys get some kind of interesting cars that are donated. Tell us some stories about that.
1: Absolutely. Yeah, some of the cars we drag out of the weeds and bring to the mm-hmm. scrapyard. But we definitely have some people with a heart to give cars that are ready to serve others in the community. Currently, we work with over 40 referring organizations, everything from the neighborhood family social workers, churches, Boys and Girls Club. We just have a host of referring organizations, which are community partners that have people that may be in transportation need. And then we get those cars directly to those people. We also have people that are just super generous and donate cars that are probably over the top of what we would donate. And we get to sell those because we are a Wisconsin licensed auto dealership. We get to sell those and help fund our mm-hmm. our ministry.
0: And with those vehicles that you do give to individuals who are in need, do you help them with like car insurance?
1: Absolutely. So there are some pretty strict requirements for folks getting cars. We believe that a car can be a liability and not everybody's ready for one. Mm-hmm. And so a lot of that happens up front. We help them gain car insurance. We help them understand budgeting. We after we give a car, we have 6 months of programming that these people go through to help them be sustainable in their transportation. So there's all kinds of steps that they take. And then we also help them with a 6 month warranty after we give them these cars in any situation that might have them mm-hmm. off the road again and help them through that and become community with them.
0: I know that, you want to protect somebody's anonymity, but do you have a story that you could tell us about somebody that you really made a big difference for them?
1: Absolutely. One of our favorite referring partners is Adult and Teen Challenge in La Crosse. They are a women's drug and alcohol recovery center. And they do an amazing job of getting people ready for getting back into the world. And one of our favorite stories is a lady named Grace. She's one of our first participants, and we've had now 16 cars that we've given away, which has been really fun. And her story was that she was coming out of her recovery doing absolutely amazing, had a great job, but a really underpaid job. And she had an opportunity to work with people where her heart was, serving them in the healthcare field. And because of the vehicle that we got to her, she was able to get into that healthcare world. And now she became a manager. And now she purchased her first house. So literally within 3 years of being down and out, you hear a lot of the stories of people in drug addiction never making it out of it. There are so many success stories, and we were happy to be a part of that one.
0: Yeah, that's a really, really cool story. And how do you measure your success? Do you have some things maybe sometimes we thought that was going to work, but it didn't? How do you keep track of, successes?
1: Absolutely. So the key with that is mitigating risk up front. So we rely heavily on our referring organizations, which I mentioned, to make sure that the people are right before we get into those programs. We've said no to a lot of people, and because we love them and care about them. And then we help them get to that point of being ready for a vehicle so their success is higher. We have had, I've never had that question asked of me, but I can't think of one instance where we went, man, we shouldn't have done that one. Uh-huh. Because we have such a great team and a board that really is passionate about caring and getting to the right people. So
0: we are talking to Nias Schaefer from Chariots for Hope Wisconsin, and we don't have a lot of time left. So let's again tell our listeners who might be just tuning in how they can reach out to you guys, how they can maybe contribute.
1: Absolutely. So Chariots for Hope Wisconsin has a website. ChariotsForHope.org/Wisconsin chapter.
2: And maybe spell that out just because you got the four in there.
1: Yep, absolutely. It's Chariots, Chariots, the number 4, mm-hmm. hope.org. is the website, and then Wisconsin chapter. You'll have to find this, find it when it pops up. You can make a monetary donation. We've had everything from $5 a month, which helps with oil changes, all the way up to $10,000, which can fund at least two vehicles for families within the area.
0: And then lastly, I, again, mention the fact that you guys have the shop where if somebody wanted to come in and just get an oil change and part of that goes towards your program, where can they find that?
1: They can find that information directly on that website as well. And we have a awesome Facebook page, Chariots for Hope WI on Facebook, and they can connect with us through that Facebook page as well.
0: Thanks for coming in. Keep us posted if you guys have another success story you would like to share. We didn't know a lot about the program, but it's a great program. And again,
2: and good luck this weekend.
0: Yeah.
1: Yes, exciting.
0: Yeah.
2: Yep. That should be a lot of.
1: I hope people join us for Quarry Jump 26.
0: All right, nice. Thanks Sounds for coming good. In. Right. You are listening to Lacrosse Talk on WIZM.
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11: Lacrosse's official forecast.
2: A 40% chance of showers and thunderstorms, mainly between 1 and 3 this afternoon, mostly cloudy with a high of 79. For tonight, a 30% chance of evening rain, mainly before 7 o'clock, partly cloudy with a low of 58. On Wednesday, mostly sunny with a high of 79. Mostly clear on Wednesday night with a low of 57. Thursday, sunshine and a high of 81. Thursday night, a chance of showers and thunderstorms, partly cloudy with a low of 62. On Friday, a slight chance of showers, then a chance of showers in the afternoon, mostly sunny and a high of 82. Friday night, a 20% chance of rain, mostly clear with a low around 60. Sunny and 79 on Saturday. Saturday night, mostly clear and 57. Sunday, mostly sunny and a high of 77. Sunday night, a slight chance of showers, partly cloudy with a low around 59. For Monday, mostly sunny and a high of 79. In La Crosse, the humidity is at 81%. Winds are out of the south at 6. Barometers at 29.94. And the dew points at 62 degrees. A few clouds and 68 degrees at WIZM.

0: Good morning, La Crosse. Good morning, Cooley Region. 6:54 on the 18th of August, 2026. That was a fun conversation.
1: It was.
0: Nias was very enthusiastic, and it was a program that neither one of us were really that familiar with, but a good one as well. And, you know, it's not like a huge deal, as you heard him say, 16 vehicles over the course of the time. But as you heard the Grace story, it can make a world of difference.
1: For those in the...
0: Yep, so that's definitely something that is very appropriate for people to be aware of. And in that instance, with Grace's story, coming out of recovery and then 3 years later purchasing her house is just a great story.
1: Well, for those and for those individuals who got vehicles, I mean, that is a huge world of difference.
0: Right. And the fact that they, it's not like here are the keys on your own. They work with them with insurance, and they do have some, as he said, quite a bit of work that they do ahead of the actual contribution, if you will, which I think is appropriate and very helpful.
1: And they work with all those other agencies as well to kind of help set everybody up for success as well. So that I think that also, all those building blocks are put in place ahead of time. So that I think makes a huge bit of difference as well.
0: And if you are, again, interested, you can check them out. And remember, the Chariots for Hope, it's Chariots and then the number 4. So it could be confusing if you put in the F-O-R, but Chariots number 4, Hope, Wisconsin is where you can find more information about that. And as I walked Nias out the door, they do have some events coming up. So maybe we'll have them back and have them explain some of the other programming that they have as well. So we will have a full hour ahead with some good information. You are listening to La Crosse Talk on WIZM.
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19: I'm Dave Anthony, Fox News. That's what President Trump is telling voters in Alaska on primary day, warning them not to back an imposter in a Senate race with about a dozen candidates.
20: Two of them are named Dan Sullivan. Dan J. Sullivan, a retired teacher, and incumbent Republican Senator Dan S. Sullivan, who is seeking a third term. And President Trump is up early this morning, already posting online, Alaska, be careful, vote for the real Dan Sullivan today.
19: Fox's Alex Hogan, the other Dan Sullivan, insists his campaign is not a sham. Among those also trying to unseat Senator Dan Sullivan, former Democratic Congresswoman Mary Peltola, the top four in today's primary advanced to November. There are also primaries in Wyoming and Florida, where Democratic Socialists are challenging two more House Democrats. Oliver Larkin hoping to unseat Congressman Jared Moskowitz, making immigration enforcement a big issue.
21: What it does is it endangers us. We do not need ICE to keep our communities safe.
19: In California, there's a special election to replace ex-Democratic Congressman Eric Swalwell. And the winner will be a Democrat. Aisha Wahab and Melissa Hernandez advanced in a June runoff to primary to today's runoff. Meanwhile, Fox's Todd Pyro has an update on a Swalwell controversy.
22: Swalwell admitted to FBI agents that he had, quote, physical relations with suspected Chinese intel operative Christine Fang on a, quote, handful of occasions.
19: Though the ex-congressman is not facing any charges in that.
22: All of this unfolding months after Swalwell resigned from Congress and dropped his run for California governor after unrelated allegations of rape and sexual assault.
19: Still no end in sight to the conflict with Iran, which again this morning insists the Strait of Hormuz will remain closed for shipping the day after President Trump insisted.
23: We have total control over the Strait. Now, they can be a nuisance. They can put a mine in the water, and people don't like having mines hit their million-dollar ships.
19: Another ship was hit with another projectile today going through the Strait. 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
19: At least 13 Ukrainians are dead in another Russian bombardment hitting different areas while Ukraine counterattacks, again launching almost 800 drones deep inside Russia. And they're angry in Moscow over where some of those drones are coming from.
28: British-made drones have been used by Ukraine in attacks on Russia, and now Russia is warning the UK. London's actions, it says, will inevitably carry consequences for which it will have to answer. The UK's Ministry of Defence says Britain stands shoulder to shoulder with Ukraine and is committed to giving Kyiv what it needs to defend itself. The drones in question have been used against military and industrial targets inside Russia. The attacks on sites including oil refineries and online retailer warehouses are said to have caused almost $50 billion worth of damage. Jonathan Savage, Fox News.
19: We're learning more about Hayden Panettiere's death.
29: Law enforcement sources tell TMZ that a friend of the 36-year-old actress found her unresponsive in an apartment in Greenville, South Carolina, and called 911. Panettiere was pronounced dead at the apartment. TMZ reports that Narcan was found at the scene. Officials have not confirmed her cause of death yet. She's known for her star roles in Nashville, Heroes, Remember the Titans, and much more. She also detailed the challenges she faced in a memoir, including addiction, domestic abuse.
19: That's Fox's Christina Coleman. And while potential overdoses being investigated, a drug bust at Penn State. 13 current or former students facing charges.
0: Pennsylvania Attorney General Dave Sunday says the operation involved large quantities of cocaine being brought from New York and Philadelphia, then allegedly cut, packaged, and distributed to students. Two alleged ringleaders remain at the center of the investigation, including 24-year-old Agostino Abitiello, who's still at large.
19: That's Fox's Ted Linder. On Wall Street, stock futures are falling before today's trading. I'm Dave Anthony.
1: LaCrosse's official forecast.
2: A 40% chance of showers, mainly between 1 and 3 this afternoon. Mostly cloudy with a high of 79. For tonight, a 30% chance of showers and thunderstorms, mainly before 7 p.m. Partly cloudy with a low of 58. Mostly sunny on Wednesday with a high of 79. Wednesday night, mostly clear and 57. Thursday, sunshine with a high of 81. Thursday night, a chance of showers and thunderstorms, partly cloudy with a low of 62. Friday, a slight chance of rain, then a chance of rain after 1 p.m., mostly sunny with a high of 82. Friday night, a slight chance of showers and thunderstorms before 1 a.m., then mostly clear, a low of 60. Sunny and 79 on Saturday. Saturday night, mostly clear and 57. For Sunday, mostly sunny with a high of 77. Sunday night, a slight chance of showers, partly cloudy and 59. For Monday, mostly sunny with a high of 79. In La Crosse, the humidity is at 81%. Winds are out of the south at 6. Barometers at 29.94 and the dew points at 62 degrees. A few clouds, 69 degrees at WIZM.
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7: For WIZMnews.com, I'm Brad Williams. A Genoa man suspected of homicide and the death of his pregnant girlfriend will remain in jail under a $1 million cash bond. Matthew Sierra is accused of causing the death of Alexis Pickett of La Crosse and reportedly setting her house on fire. Defense attorney David Pierce asked for bond to be lowered to $100,000, saying it's still not known how the woman died.
8: We now have an autopsy that indicates that they can't say what the cause of death was or even that it was homicide. We have a fire report that can't say what the start cause of the fire is.
7: Prosecutor Emily Rue does say the evidence is circumstantial, but she argues Sierra had concerns because of other women he has been with who became pregnant.
9: Very pointed statements, right, about being 100% sure because I'm not going through all this again. I can't have another oops baby, right? He's talked about that these have been consequences in his life, and he doesn't want it to happen again.
7: Judge Mark Huseman denied the bond reduction. A negotiated plea could be reached for a 19-year-old driver charged with a hit-and-run death in a crash at 16th and King in La Crosse. David Resto is accused of hit-and-run involving death in a collision last September. Police say Resto caused the crash by running a stop sign and then ran away from the scene. The other driver, Medora Nelson Ferris, died in the hospital days later. A hearing on a possible agreement is scheduled for October. Chamber of Commerce members in La Crosse got to hear from their area congressman on Monday. Republican Derek Van Orden was the main guest at a chamber forum on federal policies. Van Orden spoke about some of the tax-cutting bills he has backed to help businesses and families.
10: No tax on Social Security, so the people that built this country should not be paying any taxes on their Social Security. And also, they're the one that's no tax on tips. So when you're out tipping your waitress watching the Packers game, you just need to know that she's not going to be paying taxes on those tips.
7: Van Orden also points to funding increases in Badger Care. The La Crosse County Board is considering a $1.3 million proposal to design major renovations for the jail. The board votes Thursday on drawing funds from budget savings to cover blueprint and engineering costs for the facility. County Board Chair Tina Trigestad on WIZM Monday said the current layout of the jail is no longer equipped to handle the realities staff face every day.
11: Because of the incredible influx of severe and persistent mental health that's running through our jail daily, it's right now not set up. Well, it's not even set up barely functionally for us to be able to address those needs of those special needs inmates and protect the safety of the jailers.
7: That resolution requires a 2/3 vote of the county board to pass on Thursday. School starts on Thursday for students in the La Crosse School District, but teachers reported Monday for a kickoff event at Central High School. The theme of the event was Aloha, with many teachers wearing Hawaiian-themed clothing to get into the spirit of the day. I'm Brad Williams.
1: The issues that are important to you. 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

0: Good morning, La Crosse. Good morning, Cooley Region. Welcome to La Crosse Talk 92.3. It is 7:11 on the 18th of August, 2026. And we are going to be this hour speaking to the sheriff. If you have questions concerning the proposed renovation of the county jail, which is a vote that is taking place this week, you can fire them off on the talk and text line, 785-7914, 785-7914. And we'll fire that question off to the sheriff when he's here a little bit later in the program. We also did hear about the first day of school coming up this week in the La Crosse School District. And going back to school is the topic of today's House Call for Health.
1: This is House Call for Health. As some parts of the country are back to school and others gear up to head back soon, the transition back into the classroom can be stressful for children. They can get nervous about new routines and social interactions. Johns Hopkins Medicine offers a few tips to help kids ease back into school anxiety. 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Rehearse drop-off or play on the playground. You can also reward independent behavior and talking about feelings. Johns Hopkins also suggests considering a consultation with a health professional if anxiety symptoms last longer than the first few weeks of school. For more health news, go to foxnewshealth.com. House Call for Health, I'm Lisa Brady, Fox News.
0: Yeah, first day of school can be stressful, especially if it's the very first day, maybe after kindergarten into first, or the very first day of middle school. Middle school is always a challenging time as you grow up, and then first day of high school as well. I know the other thing that sometimes is an issue is sometimes when you transition from, say, elementary school to high school, you might be getting on a bus for the first time, and that certainly is something to keep in mind as well, as far as what are some of the things to get ready and prepare for your school year. Anything you remember particularly, Kevin, growing up as far as a memorable event or having some concerns or anxiety as you were headed back to school?
2: No, because I mean, I always rode the bus. We lived out in the country, so I always rode the bus to kindergarten, grade school, high school. So it was always, you know, always riding the bus. So
0: yeah, and
2: there was always the fear of missing the bus, but it was.
0: Do you remember some of the bus drivers' names?
2: Mr. Stavlo drove the bus for forever and ever.
0: Also, the other thing that I remember is the lunch ladies. They were always somebody, especially if the lunch lady knew your name pretty consistently, you know, kind of thing. That was something that was memorable. And when we've talked to the superintendents and we've also talked to folks from the school district, you know, they're very popular in the schools. The ladies behind the counter who provide the students the lunch, and they can have a big impact.
2: Yeah, that's true. And I always remember fish sticks on Friday.
0: Yes.
2: Yeah. Well, we're of the age where, school nutrition was
0: not what it is today.
2: Definitely not what it is today.
0: Yeah. The other thing is, did you ever have pizza?
2: Yeah.
0: Did you really? We never had.
2: Well, it was like pizza burgers kind of. Yeah.
0: We always aspired to a slice of pizza.
2: Pizza-esque.
0: Yeah.
2: That was.
0: Yeah. And, you

0: their lunch. And then there was the cool lunch boxes,
1: yeah.
0: the lunch buckets that were, you know, from the cartoons or from the Marvel comics or, you know, some of the TV shows out there. I remember there was a young lady in one of my grade schools, and she had a Monkees. Remember the Monkees?
1: Oh, sweet. Yeah.
0: Yeah, she had a Monkees lunch box, which I always thought was really cool. And when I think about that now, just sitting here talking to you about it, I wonder if there's one out there and what that would be worth today if it was in relatively good shape.
1: Yeah, exactly.
0: So
1: somebody'd probably pay good money for that.
0: It would be, yes, you know, and then you'd be a believer.
1: Yes.
0: Obviously it's something that everybody, hopefully you've got some good school plans out there. The other thing is a great program, the back to school program, provided so many backpacks and supplies for families in need. And the other thing with that story that was on the WIZM News website was it wasn't just that. It was they provided haircuts. There was some dental work, some and it was all free. And that can make a big difference as a young person heads back to school, especially if their family is a little bit financially challenged. So something that is something to just keep in mind as we move forward. Also, today there's a slight chance of some rain. So as you're headed out the door, having that last sip of coffee or pouring the coffee into your mug, just be aware of that. Right now, it's not raining here at 2nd and State Street, but looks like maybe early afternoon, we might get a sprinkle or two, and we could kind of use a little bit of moisture. And I was happy when it's just a nice summer rain and not a thunderstorm. So that is something to just be aware of as you head off and into your day. And then we are going to be just flying solo on Thursday because Kevin is off to the
1: hosting a bus trip.
0: Yes, and I am jealous. So that the forecast actually looks good. Not that it matters with the roof and everything down in Milwaukee, but still. And they're playing the Mariners, right?
1: Yeah, playing. Yep.
0: And
1: Seattle.
0: What is that, like a 1:00 pitch?
1: 1:00 game. Yeah.
0: Yeah, that'll be a lot of fun, and you know, good seats. And it is something that you know we. We had a lot of our bus trips sold out this year.
1: Mm-hmm. I think all the rest of them are all sold out.
0: Yeah,
1: so.
0: Yeah, and including the one down for September Cubs, right?
1: For the Cubs game, yeah.
0: Am I remembering that one correctly?
1: Yeah, that one sold out quite a while ago, yeah.
0: Yeah, and the two games that I have attended this year, the attendance was very good. One was close to a sellout, and one was just shy of 40,000. So they've had really good attendance for the Brewers. You know, they got the best record in baseball.
1: I haven't looked at the forecast for Milwaukee. I'll have to dig that out here. But hopefully the weather will be nice in Milwaukee on Thursday and they'll have the roof open and that'll be nice.
0: Yeah, and the other thing is good weather means you'll have a fun tailgate. And it's provided by Premier Catering, which they do a great, great job as well. Mm-hmm. And speaking of food and lunch, you can win a free lunch at Big Boar Barbecue out in West Salem.
1: Speaking of good food.
0: Yes. 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Okay, we are going to head to break. I still have a lot to talk about on the show, including our discussion with the sheriff, which is coming up this hour. 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
12: La Crosse's official forecast.
13: We are looking at a possibility of a shower, maybe a thunderstorm later this afternoon. Mostly cloudy skies with a high right around 79 degrees. For this evening, a early evening possibility of some rain, otherwise partly cloudy with an overnight low near 58. For Wednesday, mostly sunny skies and a high of 79. Mostly clear on Wednesday night with a low of 57. Thursday, sunshine with a high of 81. Thursday night, a chance of showers and thunderstorms, partly cloudy and 62. Chance of precipitation about 50%. For Friday, a slight chance of showers, then a chance of showers and thunderstorms in the afternoon, mostly sunny with a high of 82. Friday night, a chance of showers and thunderstorms before 1 a.m., mostly clear with a low of 60. Sunny and 79 on Saturday. Saturday night, mostly clear, a low of 57. Sunday, mostly sunny and 77. Sunday night, a 20% chance of rain, partly cloudy and 59. And then for Monday, mostly sunny with a high of 79. In La Crosse, the humidity is at 81%, winds out of the south at 7, barometers at 29.92, and the dew points at 62 degrees. We've got some fair skies and 68 degrees at WIZM.
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14: Well, it was an off day for the Packers from training camp yesterday, but Sunday was a big day as tight end Tucker Kraft was back participating in 11-on-11 drills, returning to full speed just 9 months after tearing his ACL. Kraft was a weapon in his limited snaps, including grabbing a touchdown and spiking the ball hard.
15: It was bittersweet, that's for sure. My first competitive 11-on-11 had been a touchdown, so just excited.
14: As for his workload going forward, he said he'll do what the staff wants him to do.
15: They're going to take into account my rep range probably until halfway through the season. Then they're just going to pat me on the ass and send me out there and Send me the Wolves.
14: Packers will be back on the practice field today, head to Denver on Thursday, face the Broncos on Friday night. Turning to Wisconsin, they're through 2 weeks of fall camp following yesterday's practice session inside Camp Randall Stadium. The AP Top 25, that was also released yesterday. The Badgers, they're not on it, but they will face four teams that made it, including number four at Notre Dame in the season opener, September 6th at Lambeau Field.
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14: 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Jake Bauer said, this isn't new to
17: everybody
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17: 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You know, it's nothing that any of us in the room haven't seen before or can't handle.
14: Brewers host the Mariners tonight. First pitch coming at 6:40. 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

0: Good morning, La Crosse. Good morning, Onalaska. Welcome back to La Crosse Talk on WIZM 92.3. It is 7:27 as you're headed out the door and for your work day on the 18th of August, 2026. There's a plan to renovate the La Crosse County Jail, improving conditions for staff and for those who are incarcerated, with an emphasis on mental health needs. The county's J&A committee approved the $1.3 million proposal for design and construction changes, but the full board needs to vote on it tomorrow. The jail was built in 1997 and expanded in 2010 to meet the needs of the population at that time. As of this month, it housed around 137 people. In recent years, more and more individuals with serious mental health needs have entered the jail, which has put a strain on staff and resources. The new plan, developed with input from the jail staff and consultants, would expand into a special needs units in and for that jail. And here to clarify and provide us more information about that is the sheriff. Sheriff, thanks for coming in. We appreciate it. We really enjoy morning people, so thanks very much.
1: Yeah, you're welcome. And I'm usually up and out of the house pretty early, so it was an easy one this morning.
0: So tell us about the need first. Let's start there at the jail. What's the need and kind of how has it changed?
1: Yeah, I'm going to try and keep it into short segments, but when the original jail was built, it was built without a female unit. Mm-hmm. The females were still housed across the street in the old jail. In 2010, the county expanded the space, and they did a really great job. We have two pods that were added and a new booking area that was put on, along with a few other things during that renovation. And that allowed the male population to go into the newer pod. It's kind of a good behavior pod. It has its own rec room, a lot bigger space, a lot nicer. The women were then moved into four or five smaller cell blocks that were vacated in the upper part of the jail. Within that, those were never created as a female space. So mm-hmm. we have tarps that hang down for blocking visual, because you can't have a visual between the male and female inmates. Mm-hmm. We have blinds on the windows of those cells, just because they were never, you know, designed as its own section. But when the county opened up the two pods, they're LNK, and that's easier for me to refer to. Mm-hmm. One of the pods was never staffed and never filled. So it's just empty space. And thank goodness the county built it back then, because we have the space. We're not looking at building an entirely new structure,
2: a new wing or anything like that.
1: No, what we're looking at doing is, we have a significant population, what we call special circumstances. I heard you say the word special needs. We call them special circumstances people. Could be mental health related, could be medical related, could be charges related. We have some people charged with sensitive crimes that struggle to be housed in big group areas. We have people that have social and anxiety disorders while mm-hmm. in jail, who struggle to be housed with other people. We currently have five, what I'll call self-contained medical units, where somebody could be in that with its own shower, its own space. And those are full all the time. And they are usually full more with people with mental health needs than with medical needs. And those are located, of course, closest to our medical and nursing facility. So one of the things that we've looked at is the fact that in jails now, you have to house people in smaller environments in order for them to try and be successful. We have people waiting competency. And I think I've been on here before and said it right. can be 4 months, it can be 8 months to wait to get to a mental health facility in Wisconsin. And so they're with us during that time period. The majority of those people can't be housed with 20 other people. It just mm-hmm. doesn't work.
0: So we are talking to Sheriff Siegel about the proposed county jail improvements. Sheriff, I also want to, again, let our listeners know, if you have a question for the sheriff, you can let us know on the talk and text line, 785-7914, 785-7914. I'm going to go to break so we can save some more time
2: sure.
0: for the segment and spend more time talking about this very important topic. 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
11: For WIZMnews.com, I'm Brad Williams. School starts on Thursday for students in the La Crosse School District, but teachers reported Monday for a kickoff event at Central High School. Superintendent Dr. Aaron Engel said it's one of his favorite parts of the year.
12: It's so exciting to look back a little bit and celebrate, but also to cast forward and think about the amazing growth we'll have this year, both with our students and the buildings that we're building as a part of our voter pass referendum. It's just so much excitement, and we're really looking forward to bringing kids back and starting the school year.
11: About 800 teachers and staff from all the district schools and buildings participated in the event. More details on the stabbing of a Westby woman last week. A 30-year-old man, Brandon Pfeiffer, from Big Fork, Minnesota, was dating the 45-year-old victim when they got into an argument and she was stabbed, according to Westby police. Pfeiffer drove her to Amplify Health in La Crosse, then left. He was arrested later. He's now being held on charges, including reckless injury. There could be a plea agreement soon in the case of a driver accused of a deadly hit-and-run collision last year in La Crosse. David Resto is accused of crashing into another vehicle after failing to stop for a stop sign near UWL last fall. The other driver, librarian Medora Nelson Ferris, died of injuries several days after the crash. $1 million cash bond will not be reduced for homicide suspect Matthew Sierra. The Genoa man is accused of killing his girlfriend, Alexis Pickett, and her unborn child last fall at Pickett's La Crosse home. Sierra is also suspected of setting that house on fire. His attorney argues there's not enough evidence to show the woman's cause of death or how the fire started and asked to have bond reduced to $100,000. Judge Mark Huseman says the original bond was set before certain reports were available, but the charges against Sierra remain serious. Sierra's trial is scheduled for December. La Crosse area representative Jill Billings last week on WISM talked about her 85-year-old mother fighting stage 4 ovarian cancer. Her mother, Carol, recently underwent a clinical trial at Mayo in Rochester using modified white blood cells, a procedure Billings says sounds like science fiction.
13: The clinical trial, it is like Star Trek. It's amazing what doctors and researchers are doing with medicine and cancer now.
11: Billings says her mother receives her final trial injection this week and recent scans show no remaining sign of cancer. La Crosse County is reviewing 11 different proposals for 111 acres of county-owned farmland in West Salem. The county recently collected 11 development concepts for the property. They plan to meet with the West Salem Village Board to go over the ideas. County Board Chair Tina Trigestad on WISM yesterday said the main goal behind the potential sale is simple.
14: We're looking into it because, I mean, La Crosse County really needs housing. So we were hoping to see if we could increase our housing stock in West Salem. And West Salem is growing and thriving.
11: Trigestad also talked on the Rick Solem Show about the upcoming vote on $1 million jail redesign and new leases for the Southside ball field. For WIZM, I'm Brad Williams.
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0: Good morning, La Crosse. Good morning, Cooley Region. Welcome back to La Crosse Talk on WIZM 92.3. And I have to be on my best behavior because the sheriff is in the studio, so we don't want any altercations here this morning. Sheriff Siegel's here, and he's talking to us, all kidding aside, about a very important topic, and that's the proposed renovation of the La Crosse County Jail. And we were talking when we went to break about competency. How big of a issue is mental health when it comes to those individuals who are in our county jail?
1: Yeah, it is continuing to grow. And I think we've seen that jail statewide over the last 10 years. We can go back however far, and we've always had individuals with needs. But as you see the hospital facilities have less and less beds and the facilities that shut down, as you see the state facilities that shut down back in the 70s and 80s, and the conditions were bad, right? Mm-hmm. And we know that the wait time for people to get more help than we can give them in a county jail has become longer and longer. Mm-hmm. And the more people with mental health needs has become larger. Mm-hmm. And so those individuals are being housed with us in the jail for longer periods of time, and we have more people. And that doesn't even go into some of the people with drug addictions and with fentanyl and meth. What my jail staff often tells me is that people that they had a regular conversation with 10 years ago are now at a point cognitively that they can't. Mm-hmm. And then they struggle just to understand basic care.
0: So what you're explaining is an example of Bill, who came in 10 years ago with an addiction problem, and now Bill's addiction problem has gotten so bad that Bill cannot communicate effectively with your jailers.
1: Correct, and function in society, mm-hmm. right? He used to be able to have a part-time job or be okay in society, and now he can't.
0: And so, you know, anecdotally, jail becomes home.
1: It does. We become the holding facility while people are either waiting to regain competency, to go for competency, You know, we are the place.
0: So we're talking to Jeff Siegel, the sheriff for La Crosse County. We're talking about the jail renovation. Another thing that you talked to us about, Sheriff, was the separation of men and women. And so that's an issue with the current facility as well. Explain.
1: Yeah. So as I mentioned earlier, the women, when this building opened up, were across the street. When they did the redesign, the one pod opened, and the women then moved into the smaller blocks that are located upstairs. Part of the redesign is to open the other pod. Due to classification, due to mental health needs, due to keep separations, we can't put all of our women in one open space. It doesn't work. So what we're looking at doing is dividing that space into three or four smaller spaces, one side staying direct supervision, a little more free-flowing, so to speak, and the other side going into what are called sub-day rooms, where you have three to four cells into their own day room, which is like a sunroom that comes out into the current pod. Mm-hmm. So because somebody built the space, we would have the ability to subdivide that population. And for our female population, it is a much nicer space than they're in now. It has direct access to programming rooms, direct access to, I'll call it one-on-one rooms, and also direct access to their own rec room because the pods were built with their own rec room inside.
0: So you have a long career in law enforcement, not just as sheriff. Has the number of women in the jail increased over those years? And if it has, is there one issue as to why?
1: I would say that our population stays pretty steady right around the 25 mark. Mm-hmm. Might go up to 30, might go down to 20, but on any given time, we've stayed right around that 25 women in the jail mark.
0: Okay.
1: And that's been pretty steady for years.
0: Okay. And the other thing, when I introduced the segment, I said you were around 130. And boy, that's a fluid number, as you just explained just this weekend. Share with our listeners.
1: Yeah. So depending on how many people are booked in and come through the receiving area of the jail. So a couple of weeks ago on a weekend, we booked 41 people into jail and we had 165 as our population. 137 would be our average daily population over a rolling year. We expect by the end of this year, our average daily population to be up into the 145 mark, somewhere in there. Mm-hmm. And we may have a whole bunch of people in the fall who get sentenced, or we might have a month where we have people go to other facilities and your number drops. And then based on arrests and who stays in jail and who doesn't, the number can go back up. Just for perspective, during the COVID time when and I was not the sheriff then, but during those releases, we were down to about 80 people. Mm-hmm. And coming out of COVID, when I took over, we were at 100. Mm-hmm. As an ADP.
0: Right.
1: So we've gone from 100 ADP to back to 137. Again, we'll be up in the 140s.
0: And the one thing that I think is also important for listeners to understand is a lot of these people that are getting arrested are not people who are going to sort of, for lack of a better term, go on to face a federal offense. In other words, the hardened, I know that's a euphemism, criminals. A lot of them are just cases in which safety and security is the primary issue out there.
1: Right. We have bad actors that come into our jail and that are restricted from being out in society. And that's what jails were designed to do.
0: Right.
1: They really weren't designed to treat people for all of their conditions that we're doing now. But we're working hard at that. And then we have the people who I would call the misdemeanor, some of the lighter ones who come in, they get booked, they either post bond or get a bond set at some point during there. So the majority of our people are 48 hours, somewhere in that range, that come in and out. And then when you get into the longer term people, you're looking at a few months.
0: And if you have a question, let us know on the talk and text line, 785-7914, 785-7914. Kevin asked this question. I thought it was a good one. So on the weekend, when you book a lot of those misdemeanors, obviously they're not the hardened criminals, so you want to get them in and out. How do the judges handle that? How does the legal end of that take place?
1: Yeah, so we have what are called judicial reviews. We used to meet, when I started, we used to take probable cause forms to the judges' houses or to wherever they were in the morning, and they would review them. Now that's all done electronically. So the officers that come through the jail fill out an electronic booking card. They fill out an electronic probable cause form, and then those go into a folder for the judge, who can then review them.
0: So the other thing you talked about is with mental health, there's kind of that funnel issue, and then when it narrows down, moving those people to where they can get better care or maybe better long-term care, that's mental health individuals. Where's basically the funnel go as it relates to those hardened criminals, you know, those people that are in your jail serving time but really need to be in a state prison?
1: Yeah, so we have the turnaround for taking people to Dodge Correctional, which is where everybody goes through, is actually fairly short right now. Mm-hmm. It gotten longer and short relative to you're found guilty. If it's a high-level felony, you're probably going to have a pre-sentence investigation done by probation and parole. That's going to be 30 to 45 days. At that next sentencing hearing, the judge is going to sentence you, and then we're probably looking at somewhere about 30 days to do a transport to Dodge. We take a trip to Dodge at least twice a month, sometimes three times a month.
0: So what I heard you say is that that's actually something that is kind of working. It's improved, yeah. Maybe would be a better way to state that.
1: We had a period of time about a year and a half ago where the wait times to get in were pretty long. Mm-hmm. And I know there were sheriffs throughout the state that were really frustrated because in jails bigger than ours, they have a lot of people sentenced and they're trying to get them into the next facility to make room in their own. But Dodge has cut that wait time down considerably.
0: Mm-hmm. And then the other thing that I would say to you is there's probably listeners out there like, that's a lot of money. But this I see as one of the basic tenets of what county government is supposed to do.
1: Yeah, you know, if we have to be the place where individuals with all of these needs are, then we got to try and do the best we can for them and for our staff. Having 48 beds and receiving full all the time and many people with significant concerns is also tough on the staff. And getting them upstairs to those smaller blocks that the females are going to vacate allows us to separate them, but also gets them sunlight and gets them access to programming that you don't have in receiving.
2: And that gets to the remodeling part that is being talked about right now and is being discussed at the county level as well. Explain a little bit again, too, for people that are maybe just tuning in, what you're looking at kind of overall as far as remodeling the jail, the blocks, and things like that.
1: Yep. So there's two spaces that actually get remodeled. The empty pod would get remodeled to hold strictly females right now. But the great part is the way it would be designed, you could move any population you wanted in there based mm-hmm. on the needs in the future. But that would be subdivided into several sub-day rooms to be able to divide up that population. But they would have their own space and their own area in the jail. The area that they vacate is smaller sized blocks, which gives us the ability to move people who are downstairs upstairs, where they do have, and I bring up sunlight, but that is a big piece for people. Mm-hmm. Right now, all of our smaller sized blocks that we can house men in are located downstairs in receiving. So it gives us the ability to move that population, to separate that population, find people that can get along. And then we take one block upstairs and we would like to subdivide that into six more self-contained units mm-hmm. where somebody who chooses to not be housed in a block or due to their circumstances struggle socially to be in a block and are okay, have space with their own shower, their own day room, medical. We have somebody with a broken arm with a cast. One of the things we can't do is put them in with a bunch of other people because the cast is hard and it can cause an issue should there be mm-hmm. an altercation. But we also don't want them to be down in receiving for, you know, 2 or 3 weeks while they get that taken care of. It gives us the opportunity to put them upstairs where they still have access to all their programming, all their things they may have.
0: So we're talking to Sheriff Siegel, and we appreciate you coming in. We're just about out of time, but I always like to give you the opportunity. You're hiring.
1: We are, yes. The jail is hiring, and we just put out a recruitment on the patrol deputy side. Our longtime chief deputy and captain, Mike Horseman, retired, mm-hmm. and one of our lieutenants is retiring at the end of this week. So.
0: Yeah.
1: Some changeover.
0: Yeah, Mike was always good to us.
2: Yes,
0: he was very responsive to our needs, and you have been as well. So, Sheriff, thanks so much for coming in. Important vote is taking place in the county board, and we'll have you back, especially if you have any new programming or things that you want our listeners to hear about. Thank you.
1: Yeah, you're welcome. Always appreciate it.
0: All right. You're listening to Lacrosse Talk on WIZM.
15: Hi, I'm State Representative Steve Doyle. We have your money. And some politicians in Madison don't want to give it back. Right now, Wisconsin has a $2.5 billion surplus. That means we took more money from you than we needed.
16: This is at the same time as folks are straining to make ends meet, and some people are even skipping meals, medical care, and child care. Democrats and Republicans each have their own ideas as to what should happen with your money. However, in these polarized times, disagreement means gridlock, and gridlock means we're sitting on your money. That's why I'm asking our Democratic governor and our Republican legislative leaders to bring us back into special session to return your money now. Look, I voted for tax breaks in our current budget and for the budget surplus proposal put forth earlier this year, and I stand ready to vote for any reasonable proposal to provide needed relief again today, now. And that's why this message was paid for by the friends of Steve Doyle.
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22: You never know what you'll find buried on Brad's desk. Here's Brad Williams.
11: I don't like to be that guy, but you may have noticed already that NFL preseason football has started and kids are heading back to school. And by the end of this week, sunset in La Crosse will happen before 8 p.m. and it won't be after 8 o'clock again until late April. Besides back to school sales, corporations have other ways of rushing the season. For example, Dunkin' Donuts launches its fall menu of pumpkin-flavored goodies this week because we have gone more than 200 days without them. Hey, Quick Trip sells pumpkin bars pretty much all year, so why doesn't Dunkin' make treats like that part of their regular menu? I'm thinking back to some past family vacations that I took during August in the days when it didn't seem like fall was starting unusually early. I've been to Chicago a few times in August and occasionally get to the Wisconsin State Fair. The only time I've ever been to the Upper Peninsula was in August. There's still 3 weeks left until Labor Day this year. Maybe you have a little time for a late summer trip and see who has their Christmas decorations up already. I'm Brad Williams.
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2: Possibility of some showers, maybe a thunderstorm this afternoon. Mostly cloudy skies with a high of 79. For tonight, a 30% chance of showers and thunderstorms, mainly before 7 o'clock. Partly cloudy with a low of 58. On Wednesday, mostly sunny with a high of 79. Wednesday night, mostly clear with a low of 57. Sunny on Thursday with a high of 71. Thursday night, a 50% chance of showers and thunderstorms, partly cloudy and 62 for a low. Friday, a slight chance of rain, then a chance of showers and thunderstorms in the afternoon, mostly sunny and a high of 82. Friday night, possibility of some showers before 1 a.m., only a slight chance, mostly clear overnight, low of 60. Sunny and 79 on Saturday. Saturday night, clear and 57. Sunday, mostly sunny and 77. Sunday night, a slight chance of rain, partly cloudy and 59. For Monday, mostly sunny and 79. In La Crosse, humidity is 81%. Winds are out of the south at 7. Barometers at 29.92. And the dew points at 62 degrees. It's fair and 68 degrees at WIZM.
0: Good morning, La Crosse. Hello, Cooley Region. Welcome back to the end of La Crosse Talk 92.3. You're going to have, a fairly pleasant day, a chance of dodging a raindrop or two, maybe early this afternoon and possibly on your drive back. But it looks like it's going to move through pretty quickly and it'll be nothing dramatic or significant. Good conversation with the sheriff, a lot of good information and how challenging it is to run and manage that particular end of law enforcement in the county, and just how things have changed over the years at that facility. Also, very interested in his conversation as it relates to how incarceration is handled, and the fact that they're doing a better job, not just they as in the county, but the state, moving the real true bad guys who have jail and prison time into the Dodge Correctional Facility. So that was kind of encouraging to hear as well.
2: Yeah, it's an interesting, it's changed an awful lot since the last time I was in there visiting.
0: I was also surprised. And my question I expected him to answer was that the number of women in the jail, I expected that to be, but you know, as he said, it is something that is been fairly consistent. And it also speaks sometimes, and we hear it a lot, people make assumptions, and I made an assumption there that was wrong, that the number of women in the jail is and remain pretty consistent over the decades that the sheriff has been in law enforcement, not just his time as sheriff.
2: So, yeah, very interesting. Yeah, I would have thought that number, it fluctuates, of course, but I would have thought that number maybe would have gone up, but apparently it doesn't. So, but we've got to wrap things up for today. Thank you so much for listening to Lacrosse Talk. We'll be back tomorrow with another edition here on WIZM.
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30: 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I'm Dave Anthony, Fox News, in particular Meta, the owner of Facebook and Instagram.
31: The question is whether Meta knew something that users didn't. In other words, saying one thing in public, but something else in private.
30: Fox Business Network's Ashley Webster, 29 states have sued Meta, and attorneys general from four lead the case in court in Oakland. California's AG claims Meta has helped fuel a mental health crisis in children.
31: Meta is accused of designing platforms that are addictive. The tech company denies any wrongdoing. Also arguing that social media addiction is not an officially recognized psychiatric diagnosis.
30: The states want changes at Meta and damages that could top $1 trillion. Meta already lost cases related to harming teens in California and New Mexico, ordered to pay more than $900 million. Another ship hit by another projectile in the Strait of Hormuz today as Iran again insists the waterway remains closed. President Trump insists the strait's open and the U.S. controls it. Meanwhile, Fox's Trey Yingst reports from Tel Aviv there's new U.S. Israel tension.
1: Israel launched strikes against a Syrian airbase overnight, prompting U.S. Ambassador Tom Barrack to release a statement saying we are deeply concerned. He went on to say an unnecessary escalation that does not advance regional stability. Now, I spoke with a senior Israeli official about these reports, and they responded saying highly sensitive intelligence was shared with the United States in advance.
30: It's primary day in Wyoming and Florida, where Democratic socialists are challenging two more House Democrats, Elijah Manley running against Congresswoman Debbie Wasserman Schultz.
3: I'm not a supporter of open borders, but I'm also not a supporter of having an agency kidnapping Americans off the street like ICE has.
30: There are also primaries in Alaska. President Trump's warning voters to be careful of an imposter. A retired teacher named Dan Sullivan is one of the 15 candidates challenging GOP Senator Dan Sullivan. Republicans use Democrats are trying to trick voters. 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
30: Luigi Mangione won't have to be back in court until December 10th after the state murder trial that was supposed to start next month was delayed as his lawyers pushed for that case to be dismissed, citing New York's double jeopardy laws. This comes days after Mangione in federal court admitted he shot and killed UnitedHealthcare CEO Brian Thompson outside a Manhattan hotel in 2024. Mangione pleaded guilty to stalking charges and could get life in prison when sentenced in federal court December 18th. In Las Vegas, a murder trial that dates back nearly 30 years is underway in the killing of rapper Tupac Shakur.
9: Dwayne Keefe D. Davis is charged with murder with a deadly weapon with intent to promote, further, or assist a criminal gang. He's pleaded not guilty and faces life in prison if convicted. Prosecutors tell Judge Carly Kearney that Davis was the shot caller who orchestrated the killing and that they have the details in his memoir as proof. While Davis's attorney, Michael Sanf, says the state believes they have evidence.
10: But really, at the end of the day, you have to ask yourself if what they're saying is really truth or fiction.
9: Davis said he used a ghostwriter for his memoir, never read it. Michelle Polino, Fox News.
30: The Trump administration is trying to keep putting an infamous immigrant on trial, the one wrongfully deported last year.
12: The Justice Department is asking the Sixth Circuit Court of Appeals to reverse a lower court order that found charges against Kilmar Abrego Garcia vindictive in nature. Abrego Garcia's criminal indictment was dismissed in May by a federal judge in Tennessee. He had been accused of smuggling immigrants into the U.S. illegally. The judge said the DOJ's prosecution of Abrego Garcia was in retaliation for his efforts to challenge his wrongful deportation to El Salvador last year. The DOJ said in an appeal filed on Monday that it had, quote, multiple legitimate bases to prosecute him.
30: That's Fox's Tanya J. Powers. On Wall Street, stock futures are falling almost 400 points for the NASDAQ. I'm Dave Anthony. This is Fox News.
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23: La Crosse's official forecast.
15: Chance of thunderstorms today. Otherwise, cloudy skies with a few peaks of sun. High temperatures reach up to 79. Winds out of the west, 5 to 10 miles an hour. Partly cloudy skies tonight. Slight chance of thunderstorms. Lows dip down to about 58. High temperatures reach up to 79. Tomorrow, mainly clear skies. Currently, it's 70 degrees.

0: explain it all. I'll take you behind the curtain for that one coming up in just a little bit. 888-727-BECK is the number, 888-727-BECK. Justin Barkley in today for Glenn Beck and the Glenn Beck program. You can email me as well, justin@justinbarkley.com. Love to hear from you. And we're back right after this 60 seconds on the Glenn Beck program.
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0: All right, so let me, if I can, I don't know if you've ever heard anybody describe it like this. I don't know if I've ever heard anybody really describe it like this. I want to tell you who Donald Trump really is. Yes, I want to play some of the clips, and we'll get to that coming up here in just a little bit. But I want to play some of the clips from the White House celebrating the hero, that lifeguard. Just a really cool moment. Plus the back and forth with the reporter, which is always fun to watch. But let me, if I may, just describe to you something that I really haven't ever heard anyone, and I noticed this a while back, and it takes some knowledge of the president, who he is, and his upbringing. And I will attempt to put into a nutshell what I am currently working on describing in greater depth and detail. When you hear him talk, he speaks very positively about whatever it is he's talking about. He in some ways, speaks it into being. You might consider. This is a faith thing, whether he realizes it or not, I don't know. Maybe he does fully. Maybe he completely understands what he's doing. I would love to have that conversation with him. I've had multiple conversations with the president. I spent several hours on the phone with him with interviews, but never a moment where I could sit down and privately have this conversation. And if anybody's listening that could make that happen, I understand he's very busy, but to me, what I hear, I think is very important, because not only do I think it's important to mention about who he is and what he's doing, but I think it's very important. I think other people, Americans, could really benefit from it. I believe there's a bit of a legacy here that could be left. That's just me. All right, that's my shameless ask. But what I hear him doing is speaking positively, relentless positivity, optimism over everything he's involved with. I hear him guarding in some ways. Now, this may sound downright comical to some of you listening, but guarding his tongue in some ways to not speak negatively about things that he's very interested in. This has roots in something that he learned when he was much, much younger. In fact, I can connect the dots. I'll draw the line for you to understand this. I don't know if this is interesting to you or not, but it's very interesting to me when I sort of discovered the light bulb went off on this. And I believe if you really understand, most of these folks, the left, they don't really want to understand. They've got Trump derangement syndrome. The brains are broken. We got to pray for them. They got the mind virus we were talking about. And we'll get into that a little bit later. But if you really want to understand who he is and what he's saying, if you want to decode President Trump, I believe what I'm about to tell you will explain all of it. And it goes back to the days when he was a kid. He grew up. He had this essentially programmed in, my theory, at a very young age. That's why you hear him speaking about things not as though they are, but as though he wants to see them, wants them to be. And it is something so powerful that I think every American ought to hear this. Every American ought to see this, because once you do, you know, the Bible says the death and life are in the power of the tongue. We're talking about something that's a biblical principle, but has scientific relevance today more than ever. I want to dig into the history on it and tell you what I think is really happening with the president. We'll do that after the break. Justin Barkley.
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4: A Genoa man suspected of homicide and the death of his pregnant girlfriend will remain in jail under a $1 million cash bond. Matthew Sierra is accused of causing the death of Alexis Pickett of La Crosse and reportedly setting her house on fire. Defense attorney David Pierce asked for bond to be lowered to $100,000, saying it's still not known how the woman died.
5: We now have an autopsy that indicates that they can't say what the cause of death was or even that it was homicide. We have a fire report that can't say what the start cause of the fire is.
4: Prosecutor Emily Rue does say the evidence is circumstantial, but she argues Sierra had concerns because of other women he has been with who became pregnant. Judge Mark Huseman denied the bond reduction. Chamber of Commerce members in La Crosse got to hear from their area congressman on Monday. Republican Derek Van Orden was the main guest at a chamber forum on federal policies. Van Orden spoke about some of the tax-cutting bills he has backed to help businesses and families.
6: No tax on Social Security, so the people that built this country should not be paying any taxes on their Social Security. And also, the other one is no tax on tips. So when you're out tipping your waitress watching the Packers game, you just need to know that she's not going to be paying taxes on those tips.
4: The La Crosse County Board is considering a $1.3 million proposal to design major renovations for the jail. The board votes Thursday on drawing funds from budget savings to cover blueprint and engineering costs for the facility. County Board Chair Tina Trigestad on WIZM Monday said the current layout of the jail is no longer equipped to handle the realities staff face every day.
7: Because of the incredible influx of severe and persistent mental health that's running through our jail daily, it's right now not set up. Well, I was going to say not set up optimally, but it's not even set up barely functionally for us to be able to address those needs of those special needs inmates and protect the safety of the jailers.
4: That resolution requires a 2/3 vote of the county board to pass on Thursday. I'm Brad Williams.
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0: So the strait is closed, eh?
21: I just think it's a great idea, yeah. I mean, we control it. We control it with the blockade. We have a blockade. We control it with the blockade. And I like the idea of declaring it a territory.
22: Why do that?
21: We have total control over the strait. Now, they can be a nuisance. They can put a mine in the water, and people don't like having mines hit their billion-dollar ships, you know, et cetera. But the blockade has been very effective. And, you know,
0: by the way, so what the president is saying here, and I want to do a little bit of Trump translation if I can. A lot of this is true. It really is. It is accurate to the point that we know the damage we've done in Iran. However, again, this sort of, I don't know, guerrilla kind of tactic of attacking ships one at a time here and there, all you got to do is hit one. and that slows things.
21: Blockade has been very effective. And you know,
0: by the way, so what the president is saying here, and I want to do a little bit of Trump translation.

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3: School starts on Thursday for students in the La Crosse School District, but teachers reported Monday for a kickoff event at Central High School. Superintendent Dr. Aaron Engel said it's one of his favorite parts of the year.
4: It's so exciting to look back a little bit and celebrate, but also to cast forward and think about the amazing growth we'll have this year, both with our students and the buildings that we're building as a part of our voter passed referendum. It's just so much excitement, and we're really looking forward to bringing kids back and starting the school year.
3: More details on the stabbing of a Westby woman last week. A 30-year-old man, Brandon Pfeiffer, from Big Fork, Minnesota, was dating the 45-year-old victim when they got into an argument and she was stabbed, according to Westby police. Pfeiffer drove her to Amplify Health in La Crosse, then left. He was arrested later. He's now being held on charges, including reckless injury. There could be a plea agreement soon in the case of a driver accused of a deadly hit-and-run collision last year in La Crosse. David Resto is accused of crashing into another vehicle after failing to stop for a stop sign near UWL last fall. The other driver, librarian Medora Nelson Ferris, died of injuries several days after the crash. $1 million cash bond will not be reduced for homicide suspect Matthew Sierra. The Genoa man is accused of killing his girlfriend, Alexis Pickett, and her unborn child. Sierra is also suspected of setting that house on fire. His attorney argues there's not enough evidence to show the woman's cause of death or how the fire started, and asked to have bond reduced to $100,000. Judge Mark Huseman denied the request. La Crosse area representative Jill Billings last week on WISM talked about her 85-year-old mother fighting stage 4 ovarian cancer. Her mother, Carol, recently underwent a clinical trial at Mayo in Rochester using modified white blood cells, a procedure Billings says sounds like science fiction.
5: The clinical trial, it is like Star Trek. It's amazing what doctors and researchers are doing with medicine and cancer now.
3: Billings says her mother receives her final trial injection this week, and recent scans show no remaining sign of cancer. I'm Brad Williams.
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9: Hi, I'm State Representative Steve Doyle. We have your money, and some politicians in Madison don't want to give it back. Right now, Wisconsin has a $2.5 billion surplus. That means we took more money from you than we needed. This is at the same time as folks are straining to make ends meet, and some people are even skipping meals, medical care, and child care. Democrats and Republicans each have their own ideas as to what should happen with your money. However, in these polarized times, disagreement means gridlock, and gridlock means we're sitting on your money. That's why I'm asking our Democratic governor and our Republican legislative leaders to bring us back into special session to return your money now. Look, I voted for tax breaks in our current budget and for the budget surplus proposal put forth earlier this year, and I stand ready to vote for any reasonable proposal to provide needed relief again today, now. And that's why this message was paid for by the friends of Steve Doyle.
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14: Back on the Glenn Beck program, Justin Barkley in for Glenn today. 888-727-BECK. That's 888-727-BECK. Big goings on, in fact, over in the Middle East. Yeah, the talk of the talks, which Trump said yesterday, the president in the Oval Office. Yeah, there's no talks, and we got the Strait open, and it's ours now, and all of that's made headlines. But what's interesting, there's some other talks that are happening as we speak. And Jason Buttrell joins us right now from the Glenn Beck program. And Jason, I was hoping maybe you could help walk us through some of the conversation around the meeting with Jared Kushner, president's son-in-law, Israeli Prime Minister Netanyahu on Gaza. And I think he met with the folks in Hamas as well. There's a whole other negotiation taking place right now, it sounds like.
15: Yeah, I think Kushner and the boys are, I think they're like the rest of the world, really. I think they're being cautiously optimistic. For one, there's actually something happening between, you know, in Gaza with Hamas and we haven't been able to say that for the longest time. Hamas was so embedded, and this goes to my point, I guess, on where this is going in the past, that it's going to be very, very hard to root them out completely. Case in point, I went to the first year anniversary of the October 7th attack in Israel. And I remember I got a tour through, what was it? It was one of their intelligence services from the IDF. And they were showing just a bunch of stuff that they took out of Gaza. And some of that was actual documentation from the UN, from the UNRWA group, part of the UN, where they were providing actual physical residences for major Hamas officials. And of course, if you talk to the UN, they're like, they'd be like, no, this is not happening. Well, the IDF actually has the documentation that proved that this was going on. And I guess my point on all that is it's going to be very hard when it goes towards rooting Hamas out and getting rid of them fully. That's a tall order. Right now, I think that they're focusing on demilitarization. That's a huge priority. So Hamas, formally giving up power, is one thing, or them saying that they're giving up power is one thing. But who's got the guns? Who's got the means to coerce once this goes further? And until Hamas actually does fully demilitarize, they can still wield considerable power. Then once, let's say that happens, we get to that point to where they have given up their guns. We've verified that the majority of their arms have been given up. Well, it doesn't have to be Hamas that takes control eventually. It could just be multiple other different groups that have ties to Hamas that Hamas can still exert power. So this is, I want to say that this is good news that we have steps going forward, because we haven't been able to say that for a long time. In fact, it was going the opposite direction, but there's still a long way to go. I mean, some of these groups, I mean, it's, and when you're dealing with the Muslim Brotherhood, which Hamas is Muslim Brotherhood, they're the arm of Muslim Brotherhood in Gaza. They have so many different organizations. It reminds me of that the interview you just did just now, just looking into El Sayed up in Michigan. I just did a really quick cursory search of, I was like, I think I've heard some of these things before, some of these tied groups that are just a little bit shady to this guy. I looked it up. Get ready for a book to read on all these different groups that have shady ties to either financing or through relatives. There's a lot of these groups. When you're talking about Sayed, I don't know how that guy could even get a security clearance. I don't see how it would be physically possible to do it. But anyway,
14: you're not the first person I've heard say that. In fact, I won't say who, but someone who is actively in Congress has said that as well. Because what we've heard is that his intention is to serve on the Intelligence Committee.
15: Of course.
14: and I guess, well, what I heard was there's just no chance that he'll get cleared. I don't know. I mean, certainly not now, but, you know, down the road when they, you know, you get some of these guys, and if he runs for president, all bets are off. But that's, this is the question. What could a guy like that do? What damage could he do if he had access to that information?
15: Yeah, well, I mean, so many of these different groups, and I'm not saying he's guilty of anything, but I mean, if anyone has ever gone for a high level clearance, and I have back when I was in intelligence in the Marine Corps, the stupidest stuff will discount you. The dumbest stuff. I don't know. Like, I had a buddy that he got a good clearance, but he couldn't get the best clearance just because he married an Australian woman. So they were like, sorry, buddy, that knocked shot. And he's like, wait a minute. This is one of the Five Eyes. She's just from Australia. She has a cool accent, and they didn't care. They locked him out of that. I'm looking at through some of these, and all these different ties, or at least campaign contributions from at least 41 people who worked for CARE or held leadership positions from there. Multiple high ranking CARE figures, other organization endorsement ties, Americans for Justice in Palestine, Engage, Al-Awada, Arab America. It goes on and on. You could write a book literally just on this. When you see the stupid stuff that will knock you out of security clearance, these are actual legitimate ties that need to be looked into. I would think that most people would, you know, going through his investigation would just say, okay, way too much, denied. If you would do that for a regular person, I don't know why you would not do this for a senator who's looking for an Intelligence Committee seat.
14: Hopefully we don't even have to get to that point, and voters will reject this idea outright in November. But, yeah, it is something. From that meeting yesterday, here's, I think, some reporting from Trey Yingst over on Fox. And I believe there's a little bit of Kushner talking about what they discussed.
16: Prime Minister Netanyahu recently called the Board of Peace roadmap unacceptable. Are you asking the Prime Minister to change his thinking?
17: I think that was his perception of the plan as he got it. I think today we had a very, very good meeting. We were there for almost 4 hours with him and his team going through all the different details. I think there were some valid concerns that they raised that we were able to address. And we were able to go through some of the misunderstandings and misinformation that's been out about it as well. I mean, certain things like we're very committed to the fact that we have a plan to rebuild Gaza, but we will not allow Gaza to be rebuilt until the demilitarization occurs. Nobody wants to put more money into a place that's gone on for so long until if it's just going to be taken over by terrorists or blown up again. We're also not going to restrict Israel's right to defend itself if there are any imminent threats. And so we had to clarify what that means. We could be seeing progress, you know, in as much as in as little as 30 days, hopefully on, you know, starting to take some of the weapons out and hopefully, filling in some of the tunnels as well in the next 60 to 90 days as well. So progress could come quite soon, but we do need cooperation from both sides. And we're going to hopefully get through it. But we've made a lot of progress to get here.
14: As you mentioned, some of that very positive, but I think we're all taking that wait and see approach to how that'll play out, Jason. The other thing he was asked about, too, was, does Iran really want a legitimate deal? And I guess that really kind of depends on who we're talking about. Like, are we talking about the RGC? Are we talking about the diplomats they're negotiating with? Who are the different people? And who really wants to see that happen? He had some interesting comments on this, too.
16: Understanding between the United States and Iran expires. Where do negotiations stand with the Iranian regime?
17: Yeah, so right now, President Trump's been very focused on the economic pressure. He really feels strongly about the blockade. If you look at the Iranian economy, it's way worse off. It was bad before the war. It's way worse off now. But President Trump's been very, very, very clear on why he took the actions he took, which is he believes that Iran cannot have a nuclear weapon. And if Iran is willing to, you know, finish the deal that they've been discussing with us to give up their ability to create a nuclear weapon, then obviously he's willing to make a deal that could be great for the Iranian people. And he's it's something he would be open to. But right now, they're not showing any interest in doing something that makes sense for us.
14: Yeah. Interesting comments on both. Jason, what do you make? Because this whole back and forth with Iran and where things stand, it's really tough. Lots of nuance and hard for anyone really to navigate.
15: It really is. I go back to your monologue yesterday on we're not meant to get all of this information like this, and, you know, in such an in your face, manner. I think that what's going on right now is a giant waiting game on both sides. So the Iranians are not stupid. They know that we have a big pivotal election coming up in November. They think that if they escalate attacks, which per the Wall Street Journal and a few other reporting is that now the IRGC is, getting ready. Like they said, they use the 60 days to really double down on their proxies in the region and their strategies on how to inflict pain on the U.S. military in the region. And not only the U.S. military, but Gulf allies. And they're all looking over the next few months. Now, coincidentally, which leads right into the midterms. But on the other hand, we are also playing this waiting game where, the incredibly effective blockade, which is massively, inflicting damage onto the Iranian economy. They're looking at, the way that the Iranian regime pays their proxies, the IRGC, the regular military, government offices and all that, they work in cycles. And I'm quoting a former U.S. Treasury official that now works at the Foundation of Defense Democracy think tank, said, quote, "The blockade has exposed Iran's biggest economic vulnerability. Iran's oil clock is running down and the real fiscal shock is going to hit in the fall when all their payments come due. So they're looking anywhere between now and November-ish for when they're not going to be able to pay their bills because the blockade has shut everything off. I think it's 60% of their, you know, fiscal budget comes from oil sales. Well, a lot of that comes from China. And we just got news via Reuters that the two largest container ship companies, shipping companies from China, have now just said that they're not going to send their vessels through the Strait of Hormuz. Now, Iran sells 90% of their oil to China. Wow. So this is even worse for Iran going into this. And what another interesting thing on this, Justin, is what China has said that they're going to do is go to the coast of Oman and take their ships to the coast of Oman and fill up from land from Oman. Well, that's a corridor that we provide security for. So not only are they not buying from Iran because you can't get any oil that comes through the Iranian pathway through the Strait of Hormuz, they're getting it from our chosen spot where we provide security. That does not bode well for Iran. So we are waiting until November. They're kind of waiting till November. Over the next few months, this is going to start escalating as Iran feels like they can change our behavior through attacks. And we say, you can't. Just hang on for just a second. You're not going to pay any, going to be able to pay any of your bills. So, yeah, it's going to be a wild next few months.
14: And they're basing all of their planning off of things that the United States has done before. But the only difference is what's happening now is unlike anything that's ever been done before. Hmm. So it's like this game of economic chicken that's taking place.
15: Right. Right.
14: Wow. All right, Jason Buttrell, thank you as always. Fantastic coverage on this. And man, thank you for putting that into perspective for us.
15: Yes, sir. Thank you.
14: You got it. Jason, obviously, with Glenn each and every day on the Glenn Beck program and all the behind scenes the stuff and the insiders in the Torch, which I highly recommend. I'm a founding member as well. I got my pin. I'm very excited about that. Anyway, we got to take a break. We will be right back with more. In fact, I think I can tie a massive move to conservatism taking over, converting Democrats to coffee. I'll explain next.
18: Washington talks, America builds. 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
0: I think about Providence often these days, the idea that we're stewards of our families, our communities, our own safety. 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You need training, licensing, you know, government approval. 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The range on this is 60 feet. 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And that matters to me, and I think it matters to you. 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It's love. 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So go to Byrna, BYRNA.com/Glenn.
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19: LaCrosse's official forecast.
27: Chance of thunderstorms today. Otherwise, cloudy skies with a few peaks of sun. High temperatures reach up to 79. Winds out of the west, 5 to 10 miles an hour. Partly cloudy skies tonight. Slight chance of thunderstorms. Lows dip down to about 58. High temperatures reach up to 79. Tomorrow, mainly clear skies. Currently, it's 73 degrees.
14: It's science. The studies is going to prove it. You know, I used to think coffee was just a thing that would keep the world from collapsing before 9 a.m. And it turns out it might actually be doing something more than that. Some Finnish study here says the more cups of coffee a man drinks, the higher his total testosterone tends to run. Not free testosterone, mind you, but the stuff that's floating a little lower. The overall numbers climb in every extra mug is consumed. And I put that in my mind together to make this point. Remember that other experiment? They gave those soy boy Democrats, they gave them a solid dose of testosterone overnight. They started to see they were feeling a little bit more conservative each and every day, leaning toward Republican candidates, a little less attached to their own Democrat Party. Interesting, interesting thought that quiet morning ritual, your black coffee. By the way, you can't put all the junk in it. The soy, all that. You gotta keep it black, strong. Could, in fact, lead to a world where we see a little bit of a red shift. And that's science, folks. I just don't blame me, blame the science. I say we tip it back a little bit more. I'm having mine right now. In fact, you drink your beverage choice if you like. But if you want to maybe go in and pay for a cup of coffee for one of those folks with the green hair somewhere in the skinny jeans. You know what I'm saying? There's a little bit of a, I don't know, maybe a revolution that could take place. A slow caffeinated red shift, possibly, for some folks who aren't quite locked in just yet. But anyway, some science I thought we'd provide for you one sip at a time, and some of the strangest news we get, we'll share it with you. But again, you got to trust the science, folks. Barkley in for Beck today. In fact, we'll try to explain even more on the way on the Glenn Beck program back after this. Justin at JustinBarkley.com. 888-727-BECK.
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8: It's a mega case against Meta. I'm Dave Anthony, Fox News. 29 states are taking the company that owns Facebook and Instagram to court.
9: We go to where the threats are, and social media is the threat to our kids. It's the opioid fight of our generation.
8: Kentucky Attorney General Russell Coleman is one of four AGs leading the case, accusing Meta of making social media addictive, harming kids' mental health, seeking damages that could top $1 trillion. But he also tells Fox,
9: but what is more significant is what we're trying to do in making the platform safe.
8: Opening statements are later today in Oakland, California.
10: The tech company denies any wrongdoing, also arguing that social media addiction is not an officially recognized psychiatric diagnosis.
8: That's Fox Business Network's Ashley Webster. Another ship attacked today in the Strait of Hormuz. A projectile hit the engine room, injuring a crew member, as Iran keeps insisting the waterway is closed. President Trump says it's open and the U.S. controls it, and he's threatening Oman, an American ally, if their talks with Iran interfere in the strait. And that prompted this.
11: Democratic Senator Tim Kaine says he will introduce a war powers resolution in response to President Trump's threat to bomb Oman. In a statement, Kaine said the U.S., quote, has a strong diplomatic relationship and a free trade agreement with the country, and that he'll push the measure when the Senate returns to session next month.
8: Fox's Tanya J. Powers. It is primary day in three states, Wyoming and Florida, where Democratic Socialist candidates are trying to defeat two more incumbent House Democrats. In Alaska, 15 candidates are challenging Republican Senator Dan Sullivan. President Trump is calling one of them an imposter, warning voters to beware of another Dan Sullivan, accusing Democrats of trying to trick voters, which they deny.
9: Dan J. Sullivan says he's a pragmatic Republican and denies his campaign is a sham. The DOJ is reportedly investigating whether there's fraud or conspiracy involved.
8: That's Fox's Matt Finn. Alaska is one of six states with Senate races considered toss-ups. 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
13: We mentioned Alaska, one of six states with Senate races considered toss-ups in the battle between Republicans and Democrats for who controls Congress next year. Now, that's in new Fox News power rankings out this morning. The other states, Iowa, Michigan, Maine, Ohio, and Texas, where there's a new attempt to stop schools from displaying something some find offensive.
15: The ACLU is now asking the U.S. Supreme Court to review the matter of a Texas state law directing public schools to hang posters of the Ten Commandments in each classroom. Appeals courts earlier this year upheld the law in Texas and a similar one in Louisiana. The ACLU argues displaying the scriptural text in public school violates the First Amendment. Supporters of that law argue the Ten Commandments are a historical document and foundational to Western civilization. The law mandates a specific version of the text based on a King James Version translation from the Book of Exodus, but using modern American English. Eben Brown, Fox News.
13: Now to legal and medical drama in Texas involving a baby born to a surrogate mother. After she'd refused to get the abortion, the parents asked her to.
16: The attorney for the boy's biological parents says Rumi is recuperating in the care of his parents and medical team. The baby diagnosed in utero with hypoplastic left heart syndrome, a rare life-threatening condition, which usually requires multiple surgeries in the first few years of life and which may have lifelong complications, according to the CDC. The surrogate, who lives in Alaska and claims she was asked to terminate the pregnancy, flew to Texas, which banned abortion to give birth. The California-based biological parents have denied in court filings they intended to refuse surgery to the child. A temporary restraining order bans the surrogate, who's seeking custody of the child, from seeing or holding the baby. Lillian Wu, Fox News.
13: On Wall Street, the Dow's down 35 points, the Nasdaq's dropping 350. I'm Dave Anthony. This is Fox News.
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27: Chance of thunderstorms today. Otherwise, cloudy skies with a few peaks of sun. High temperatures reach up to 79. Winds out of the west, 5 to 10 miles an hour. Partly cloudy skies tonight. Slight chance of thunderstorms. Lowest dip down to about 58. High temperatures reach up to 79. Tomorrow, mainly clear skies. Currently, 75.

0: some of the Mind viruses that are characterized are completely fabricated. It's a complex of industry and money. Let's take SARS-CoV-2, the virus that is the causative agent of COVID-19 illness. The evidence is absolutely overwhelming in grant proposals, academic papers, pharmaceutical, Moderna, the Cambridge, Massachusetts vaccine manufacturer, Ralph Barrick at the University of North Carolina. I mean, there's so much, the paper trail showing that this virus was a chimeric coronavirus created in a lab. I like to joke, the paper trail's so big that it would take a New York Times journalist not to see it. It's just enormous. Well, this whole thing was created. And how exactly it got out of the lab, I don't know. One would have to speculate. But it's an example of a terrifying artifact that's just created out of thin air. Once it's unleashed, then we do have this pandemic response. And here's a question for you. Do you remember how much money the U.S. federal government created out of thin air when it passed the CARES Act, the Pandemic Response Statute, in March of 2020? With a stroke of a keyboard, how much money did the U.S. government create?
1: Incredible.
0: $2.3 trillion to disperse to whatever interests were involved in the pandemic response. Well, so, I mean, what better business model is there? Create a crisis, scare the hell out of everybody, and then just rake in the dough. And I know that sounds like too conspiratorial or something, but we just see this again and again. And I'll point out to a broader macro trend. So I think it was in the year 2011 that Congress finally threw in the towel just completely on any attempt at managing or at restricting U.S. federal debt. It's just like we've gone through the debt ceiling so many times, we might as well just give up. It's like the alcoholic that just says, something, I might as well just get an apartment with a bar in it. Just forget about it. I'll just remain drunk for the rest of my life. Congress threw in the towel on any fiscal discipline. And the discovery is, and interestingly enough, our founding fathers like James Madison pointed this out, the state and those who its cronies who have gotten cozy with the state, these interests are always looking for a rationale, for a pretext for expanding their enterprise and the availability of state funding to fund it. And so I think that the pernicious lesson that has been learned in this country is that a crisis is a good thing. If you have a crisis, the state will generate trillions of dollars out of thin air and disperse it to those interests who have aligned themselves purportedly to solve the crisis. But, the crisis goes on, and then as soon as it's finally kind of starts to run out of gas, then we get another one.
1: I got to ask you, John, and I don't know if you have the time to stay with us through the break, but I want to get to the fix here. Obviously, the book is coming out. Folks can find out more when they go to Mind Viruses John Leake. That's LEAKE.com. But can you hang with us through the break to get a little bit more into the solution here? All right, let's do that, because I find this conversation fascinating. We're very familiar with the problem. The question is now that we have this defined, how do we fix it? How do we wake people up? How do we inoculate our kids? I got two little girls growing up in this world. I'm constantly thinking about, what do I tell them? How do I raise them in such a way that they don't fall victim to this same game that's as old as the ages? We'll hit that when we come back. John Leake, author of Mind Viruses, America's Irrational Obsessions, continues the conversation with us. Justin Barkley in for Glenn today on the Glenn Beck Program. 888-727-BECK. Justin@JustinBarkley.com is my email. Reach out. Love to talk to you. Back after this.
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6: A Genoa man suspected of homicide and the death of his pregnant girlfriend will remain in jail under a $1 million cash bond. Matthew Sierra is accused of causing the death of Alexis Pickett of La Crosse and reportedly setting her house on fire. Defense attorney David Pierce asked for bond to be lowered to $100,000, saying it's still not known how the woman died.
7: We now have an autopsy that indicates that they can't say what the cause of death was or even that it was homicide. We have a fire report that can't say what the start cause of the fire is.
6: Prosecutor Emily Rue does say the evidence is circumstantial, but she argues Sierra had concerns because of other women he has been with who became pregnant. Judge Mark Huseman denied the bond reduction. Chamber of Commerce members in La Crosse got to hear from their area congressman on Monday. Republican Derek Van Orden was the main guest at a chamber forum on federal policies. Van Orden spoke about some of the tax-cutting bills he has backed to help businesses and families.
8: No tax on Social Security, so the people that built this country should not be paying any taxes on their Social Security. And also, the other one is no tax on tips. So when you're out tipping your waitress watching the Packers game, you just need to know that she's not going to be paying taxes on those tips.
6: Well, La Crosse County Board is considering a $1.3 million proposal to design major renovations for the jail. The board votes Thursday on drawing funds from budget savings to cover blueprint and engineering costs for the facility. County Board Chair Tina Trigestad on WIZM Monday said the current layout of the jail is no longer equipped to handle the realities staff face every day.
9: Because of the incredible influx of severe and persistent mental health that's running through our jail daily, it's right now not set up. Well, it's not even set up barely functionally for us to be able to address those needs of those special needs inmates and protect the safety of the jailers.
6: That resolution requires a 2/3 vote of the county board to pass on Thursday. I'm Brad Williams.
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1: Barclay back on Back in the Glenn Beck program. You can always feel free to reach out. Love to have you in the conversation at Justin at JustinBarclay.com and all the social media at Mr. Justin Barclay. Our guest, we're right in the middle of this really great conversation. John Leake, he's written the book Mind Viruses, America's Irrational Obsessions. We discussed what the mind virus is and how it gets laid, in fact, in some ways. But John, I really want to talk about solutions. So how do we, is it possible even, you know, to break our friends, relatives, maybe neighbors, maybe some people listening, the kids have fallen prey to this stuff. How do you? Is it possible to do that?
0: Well, I would start by pointing out there is this handy little guidebook that's just on the market now about how to recognize when we are being manipulated, when fear is being invoked and spread in the population in order to elicit this fear-based response. You know, when we're afraid, and I have a whole chapter on fear and what it is, like as an anthropologist would describe it, it's an emotion that was very useful 200,000 years ago when we were living in small tribes on the veldt and were constantly being attacked by lions and hostile tribes and crops were failing and the game would just suddenly disappear and we would be hungry. Fear is an emotion that galvanizes an immediate fight or flight response. But the problem is, in our modern industrial setting, fear is an emotion that Yeah, if someone runs into your studio with a knife, it's a useful emotion. But if we're just constantly being made afraid by electronic representations on the telephone, on the television or in social media, then fear is being used as an instrument to manipulate. And so whenever we're presented with a frightful prospect, a frightful representation of reality, we need a method of evaluating, is this really all the boogeyman that is the boogeyman we're being presented with? Is it really as dangerous? Is it really such a mortal threat to all of us in the way it's being presented? And I submit, and I give many examples, most of the time this is being grossly exaggerated at best. We're not in the mortal danger that we're being told that we are. So evaluate the terror, evaluate the terrifying specter. And then, once you're able to do that, you kind of take a deep breath, then you can evaluate the response that we're being told, or the countermeasure, to use how the COVID-19 vaccine was characterized. Is this countermeasure really the savior of mankind? And I give examples of how to evaluate this. One way that you know that a mind virus is being unleashed is that anybody who even questions the terrifying specter, is it real, or anyone who questions the offered countermeasure, is immediately censored. When in the public forum, those who raise their hand and say, no, wait a minute, though, some of what you're telling me doesn't seem very plausible, if that person is immediately taken out behind the woodshed, then you know that we're not being given the full truth of the matter. That guy is being censored, not because he's a dangerous spreader of disinformation, but because he's asking questions that challenge those who are afflicting us. And so, that's just one example that I offer in the book. But I would say, I know this is self-serving, I walk the reader through this in a very practical way. And that was the reason why I wrote the book. I want to make a contribution to restoring mental health and constitutionally sound principles to the republic.
1: There is a bit of just critical thinking skills, just overall, that is missing in so many of people today, for whatever reason. And one of them might be, and I just throw this out there, we discussed this yesterday, and then I learned about your books. It's just, I have no doubt, with perfect timing here, but we were discussing, I think there's so much information coming at us at such a speed these days, more than we were ever meant to take in, that one of the things that we do is we just assume narratives because it's easier. It's our kind of our brain's way of dealing with it. And we pick the one that feels best and closest to what we already believe. And then when we're kind of locked into that, there is no questioning any of these things. And I think that's the most dangerous thing we could do. I kind of describe how when I'll see a piece of news or something that somebody sends me come in, I'll take a look at it, examine it, put it up on the shelf and say, okay, I'll come back to that later if I need it. But I don't automatically say, yeah, that's it. That's probably it, because that's going to lead down a very dangerous path. And as you mentioned, we've been here before. We know what this looks like. We just went through it when so many of us were canceled and told we were the enemy of the state for even asking questions.
0: Precisely, and it's an element of the story that I try to analyze. Let's say that something terrifying happens, like a bridge collapses over the St. Lawrence Waterway or the Hudson River, and it's in the news. The bridge collapsed, and this is terrifying. And there's imagery of cars floating, down the Hudson, and a drowned woman being pulled out of a car. So, oh my God, you know, is there something wrong with the bridges of, you know, do I have to worry about a bridge collapsing the next time I drive over the river? And I mean, it's worth examining. Well, I mean, do we have an aging infrastructure problem? I mean, should bridges be more closely inspected than they are? Well, that's a reasonable response. But what's left out of the reporting is, you know, there are Lord knows how many millions of bridges in this country, and Lord knows how many millions of people drive across them every day. That's not in the reporting. So you can take anything, whether it be in nature or a human disaster, a human-caused disaster, and you can focus people's minds on it with potent imagery, and you can blow that up into the perception that this is a systemic threat. And let's focus on that word systemic. So, you know, we get into the presidency of Barack Obama, and it's initially celebrated as the first African-American president. But you may recall, shortly thereafter, we are suddenly presented in this country with what we're told is the specter of systemic racism. And you think, well, no, wait a minute. I mean, is that true? I mean, we've come a long way since the Jim Crow South. I mean, as evidenced by the fact that a majority or close to a popular majority, I don't remember if he won by popular electoral, we just elected a guy whose daddy was a black man. Like, we're not that racist. Like, this is being exaggerated. And the discovery is this proposition out of Marxist critical theory that we're a systemically racist country. The news media and the various interests that are flogging this idea, they knew that not to be true, and they knew it not to be a very plausible, persuasive representation of the reality. So what did they focus on? They focused on these specific incidents in which a white police officer or security guard would get into a scuffle with a young black guy, and then that drama was then amplified and blown up and broadcast across all of the airwaves a gazillion times. And then that psychological drama is then used to introduce the idea, well, what you're seeing, this white cop beating up a black guy or restraining a black guy or whatever it was, that is representative of the entire diseased body politic of this entire nation. And therefore, as we saw in June of 2020, the entire nation deserves to be severely punished for this. But when you look at this whole drama and the scapegoating and all of this archaic nonsense that we were presented with, none of it's true. That there's not a single element of this that is real.
1: Yeah. You make that point, John. I'm reminded of all of the little things recently we've had to be very afraid of. And where did they go? The Hanta virus? Where was that thing? What about that came and went really quickly? I noticed we got another case here in Michigan of swine flu that I heard the other day. Okay, we gotta be afraid of this. And the explosive lettuce that we've been eating here recently. There's always one thing after the other, to your point. And that's why I think, inoculate yourself against it. I recommend it. When does the book, when does this thing come out? When can folks get it? Mind Viruses, America's Irrational Obsessions, John Leake, the author.
0: Well, it's already out. It's been out for a few weeks. I would strongly recommend and approve of your audience going to Amazon and buying a copy of the book. This is the fruit of 30 years of, I studied political philosophy and history, and this is kind of the fruits of my research. But it's a fast-paced narrative. It's narrative-driven. I tell the story of the United States of America, primarily focusing on the 21st century. But I have long forays back into the witch hysteria of Europe in the 16th century. Mm-hmm. I have a long historical underpinning, but never dry and academic. It's a narrative driven book, and I think that people will get a lot out of it, and they will find it a very entertaining read as well. So Amazon.com, Mind Viruses, America's Irrational Obsessions.
1: Fantastic. Thank you for the conversation, and I look forward to maybe talking a little bit more in depth down the road. John Lee, thank you, sir.
0: Yes, sir, I hope so, and I thank you for inviting me on your program. It's a real honor. I've long been an admirer of this show.
1: Absolutely. Well, I just fill the seat for a day here or there, but I tell you, it is always an honor to do it on the Glenn Beck program. Justin Barkley, we're back with more right after this.
2: 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Glenn Beck will be right back.
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9: Chance of thunderstorms today. Otherwise, cloudy skies with a few peaks of sun. High temperatures reach up to 79. Winds out of the west, 5 to 10 miles an hour. Partly cloudy skies tonight. Slight chance of thunderstorms. Lows dip down to about 58. High temperatures reach up to 79. Tomorrow, mainly clear skies. Currently, 75.
1: Oh, this is, you're not going to believe this one. This is a video captured on a roller coaster ride in Georgia. I guess the guy has like some of these Meta glasses on, and somebody else on the ride, their shoe falls off on this roller coaster, and it hits this guy in the face. He catches it.
10: Just snagging another rider's shoe midair moments after it flew off during the ride.
11: Wow.
12: Back off the shoe!
10: So that man took the shoe to the face before grabbing it, and he returned it to its owner when they both get off the ride. It reminds me of like when the women are catching the bouquets. It's like, I got the shoe.
1: I don't know what you win for that. You know, you're not like the next one to get married, but that's a good one. That's a question. What do you get for catching the shoe? What a wild, and the fact that we actually have video of this now, it has to be Meta glasses. That must have been what the scenario was. There is a little boy who you probably will remember in a bit of the stack here, the leftover things that we got to get to before we get to the end of the show. Same kid, grown up, all grown up now. Just invited to the White House. He was up on stage, a little mini Trump at one of the rallies. Must have been 10 years ago.
13: Do you want to go back to them or do you want to stay with Donald Trump?
15: Trump.
1: Trump was asking, do you want to go back to your mom and dad? Or? So now this kid is all grown up, and he did a video where he talks about, 10 years later, I'd love to come to the White House. The president, somebody in the White House, going to make this happen.
15: Trump, 10 years ago, we met for the first time in Wilkes-Barre, Pennsylvania. I spent the last 10 years on your campaign supporting you and your presidency.
1: Wow.
15: I'm wondering if we could reunite for our 10-year anniversary. I'll fly anywhere to see you. My mom said it's okay.
1: That's so cool. They got a picture of him as a little kid there as well, leading the president for the first time. All great stuff. Great way to cap things up on a wild show today. Back in for another one tomorrow on the Glenn Beck program. Justin at JustinBarclay.com. You can stay in touch at Mr. Justin Barclay all over social media. Make it a great day. God bless.
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16: Are social media platforms deliberately addicting your kids? I'm Jack Callahan, Fox News. Several states' attorneys general charge that Meta is. Opening statements are about to start in their multi-billion dollar lawsuit against the company that owns Facebook and Instagram.
17: 29 states have joined what is being called the largest consumer protection lawsuit in American history, with four of those states, California, Colorado, Kentucky, and New Jersey, taking the lead here at Oakland Federal Court. The states accuse Meta of using addictive features like infinite scrolling, personalized recommendations, and constant notifications to keep young users coming back.
16: Fox's Claudia Cowan. Meta denies the allegations and says it stands by what it calls its record of creating strong protections for teens. ChatGPT is rolling out a chatbot aimed at teenage users, but the company's Lauren Jonas says it includes enhanced safeguards, including emergency parental notifications.
18: We will notify a parent, text message, in ChatGPT, email. And with ChatGPT for teens, we've expanded the categories where we'll notify a parent. We're really heartened to see some of our industry peers adopt safety notifications.
16: The chatbot will include reminders to teens to do their homework. Trial continues in Massachusetts today for Lindsay Clancy, the mom who admits killing her three children. Her lawyers say in the grips of a mental breakdown. Lindsay's mom took the stand yesterday.
19: And she described her daughter as a loving and dedicated mom who unraveled. Doctors prescribed Lindsay over a dozen dozen medications. Lindsay told her mom the meds were destroying her mind. Her lawyer argues she was over-medicated, suffering from undiagnosed bipolar disorder and postpartum psychosis made worse by the meds. Prosecutors argue Lindsay was sane and harmed her kids intentionally.
16: Fox's Brian Yenis. Wall Street, all three of the major industries trading lower. NASDAQ down 360 points, the Dow off 55. 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
16: There are new tensions today in the Middle East.
5: Reports indicate Israel launched strikes against a Syrian airbase overnight, prompting U.S. Ambassador Tom Barrack to release a statement saying we are deeply concerned. He went on to say an unnecessary escalation that does not advance regional stability. I spoke with a senior Israeli official about these reports, and they responded saying highly sensitive intelligence was shared with the United States in advance at the most senior levels of the various agencies and bodies. This official went on to say al-Sharaa understands that he cannot operate like the previous Syrian regime, which maintained proxy forces. It's possible he didn't understand what was going on or didn't know.
16: Fox's Trey Yingst in Tel Aviv. President Trump says the U.S. has no planned talks with Iran, but insists the Strait of Hormuz is open and operating despite limited traffic and a reported strike on a ship exiting the waterway today. Last-minute trade talks continue with Canada. Just after midnight tonight, if no deal is reached, a 50% tariff will be imposed on $20 billion worth of Canadian products. One more reason, perhaps, why many Americans don't trust political polls anymore.
20: So it was a poll last week that showed L.A. Mayor Karen Bass leading Councilwoman Rahman by double digits. So after this has been reported dozens of times, the L.A. Times calls the polling company and it admits the whole thing is a hoax. Here's their quote. Median Strategies was created as a short-term social experiment to examine how purported polling information could enter and spread through the political information ecosystem without independent verification. We're not seeking publicity or attribution, and we're declining interviews. So they're gone. But the point is, it worked.
16: Fox's William Longines reports the same company issued a poll in the Wisconsin governor's race showing Francesca Hong leading by more than 20 points. She lost. I'm Jack Callahan. This is Fox News.
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3: LaCrosse's official forecast.
9: Chance for storms this afternoon, otherwise cloudy. Highs around 79. Westerly winds 5 to 10 miles an hour. Slight chance of thunderstorms tonight. Lows dip down to about 58. Partly cloudy skies. Daytime highs approaching 79 tomorrow. Low 80s Thursday and Friday, with a slight chance of thunderstorms Friday. Currently 76.

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14: Welcome back into Clay and Buck. The team did some crack research on the spot for me. I am not crazy, at least not on this. Heart of the Beast is the movie with Brad Pitt coming out next month, turns out. It's about a special forces officer and his combat canine. So there's some scenes of them, Iraq or Afghanistan, you know, overseas in the wars. And then he comes back and a plane crashes in Alaska. So I'm totally right here. There's a movie coming out about a plane crash in the Alaskan wilderness. So if this were to happen, though, instead of a highly trained canine companion, I would be left with Clay Travis. So I don't know that I would survive. If we're going to be honest about this one. We'd have some great hot takes about the WNBA while we starve to death. But I do think Heart of the Beast is going to be a movie that I watch at some point for sure. I mean, you got a combat veteran, you got a special forces combat veteran and his dog. And I know I interacted with some of the some of our veterans and they were active duty at the time and their dogs overseas, you know, the canine handlers, and the relationship that they establish is it's really almost like symbiotic. I mean, they and the way they work together, move together, it's incredible. As you guys know, I'm a total dog fanatic. I absolutely love dogs. And so, Clay, this movie, Heart of the Beast, it is about Brad Pitt crashing with his canine. He's a soldier, and this was his soldier, canine that's military trained. And,
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19: 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La Crosse County is considering renovating parts of the La Crosse County Jail in order to better manage the inmates housed in the facility. On La Crosse Talk on Tuesday morning, Sheriff John Siegel spoke about one area those renovations would affect, where women are housed in the jail. He said they're looking at taking one larger area and dividing it up into three or four smaller spaces.
20: One side staying direct supervision, a little more free-flowing, so to speak, and the other side going into what are called sub-day rooms, where you have three to four cells into their own day room, which is like a sunroom that comes out into the current pod.
19: Siegel said the female population at the jail has averaged about 25 people over the years. The county board meets on Thursday to discuss the jail remodeling proposal. A Wisconsin motorcyclist is injured when he's hit by a Wisconsin driver in Winona Monday afternoon. The Minnesota State Patrol said Gary Haynes of Watertown, Wisconsin, was heading north on Highway 43 when he was struck by a Toyota RAV4 driven by Amy Runk of Viroqua. She was going south on Highway 61 at the time. Haynes was taken to Winona Health with non-life-threatening injuries. Runk was uninjured, according to the State Patrol. Attorney General Keith Ellison has sued Texas Governor Greg Abbott to compel him to extradite Immigration and Customs agent Christian Castro to stand trial in Minnesota for his alleged shooting of a victim during Operation Metro Surge. Today's lawsuit follows letters from Hennepin County Attorney Mary Moriarty and Attorney General Ellison requesting that Governor Abbott fulfill his duty to extradite Castro. Attorney General Ellison's letter, which was sent on Thursday, August 13th, informed Governor Abbott that he would face legal action if he did not comply with his duty. Minnesota Governor Tim Walz has suspended state work on a proposed mining project, or mining projects, I should say, in the Boundary Waters Canoe Area Wilderness. The decision comes 4 months after Congress and the Trump administration lifted a federal ban. The area, located in the Superior National Forest, is among canoeists, or is popular among canoeists and campers. Twin Metals Minnesota LLC has sought to mine copper and nickel there since 2019. Walz's order states that Minnesota will not participate in federal environmental reviews or conduct state reviews while litigation over mining regulations continues. Environmental advocates argue that mining could harm pristine wilderness. For WIZM News and WIZMnews.com, I'm Kevin Millard.
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22: LaCrosse's official forecast.
23: Cloudy this afternoon with a slight chance for storms. High of 79, westerly winds 5 to 10 miles an hour. Slight chance of thunderstorms tonight, 58. High temperatures reach up to 79. Tomorrow, lots of sunshine. Mainly clear Thursday with a high of 81. 82, slight chance for storms Friday. Right now, 77.
15: Out of breath there to finish off the segment after the Secret Service needed to make sure that we were safe.
14: Apparently, Clay was challenging the Secret Service to a bench press contest, and then his son came in, and then it was all bets were off, you know, so.
15: My son, you'll like this, Buck, finished his JV game. Everybody's coming off the field. And I'm like, where is he? I want to go congratulate him. You know, they won. They had a good game. And he's in 10th, just started 10th grade this week. And all the kids in their uniforms are walking off and dad's standing there waiting. Like, where is he on the track talking to two girls? Game ends, still in the uniform, doesn't care at all about dad saying, hey, good game. Looking around everywhere for him. He's standing on the track near the end zone. Completely forgotten about dad talking to girls.
14: Now we just have to know how much he cares about the First Amendment, Clay.
15: Yeah, well, we also know that he is definitely my son because he had a good game and get a chance to talk to the girls after a good game. You got to take advantage of it. So I'm going to be at a lot of high school football games this fall, and the season has already started. By the way, I want to tell you guys about my friends at Perfect 10 Mortgage. You can get hooked up right now. If you go to Perfect 10 Mortgage, that's Perfect 10 Mortgage, you're going to be well on your way to saving a bundle. And I just realized we already did a Perfect 10 Mortgage, and we're actually on time with all the reads, so I don't even need to tell you, although you should go to Perfect 10 Mortgage. All right, Buck, we've talked about the Natalie controversy. We played it with everybody. We've talked about the ridiculousness of Dan S. Sullivan versus Dan J. Sullivan and the fact that you and I are now going to Alaska and that iHeart's going to make sure we have the corporate jet to be able to do that because they love us so much and want us to travel as safely and securely as possible. Just a no-brainer.
14: Well, now I'm going to send our boss the video of Brad Pitt in this little plane in Alaska. It goes down. It's rough. We don't want that. You know, the little prop plane.
15: You don't want us in that position at all. But Eric in Pennsylvania has called in, as one does, to let us know that he has been selling Subarus for 20 years. He's now retired. Eric, the floor is yours.
24: Hey, guys.
15: How are you?
24: Hey, Clay. Hey, Buck. How you doing?
15: We're fantastic.
14: We're great, man.
24: Oh, I love this. I love this conversation about Subarus. It's actually hysterical because I lived it. So it's pretty good.
15: So how often can you tell us? Lesbians trying to buy Subarus in your esteemed experience as a 20-year Subaru salesman?
24: I would say there's a large LGBTQ community that buy these vehicles.
15: I don't know. Sorry to cut you off, Eric. Is a Subaru a standalone sales process, or when you see a lesbian walking into the car dealership, do people just say, hey, Eric, your girl's here, like, what is the process? How are Subarus sold?
24: Well, it's a standalone dealership. You have, you know, it's just the Subaru store, And basically, when people walk through the door, whoever, whatever salesman is the next one, you know, to get a customer, that's who, unless of course the customer asks for them, they're the ones that get that customer.
14: Was it the Forester or the Outback that was particularly popular with the LGBT community?
24: I have a funny story about that. A mom came in with her teenage son and daughter, and she was looking at this Forester, and her daughter said, "Mom, you can't buy that." She said, "Why?" She goes, "You're not a lesbian. Lesbians drive those." And I looked at the daughter like, "Shut up." You know, it's like, you're messing this deal up, right? But she ended up with an Outback anyway. But yeah, it's true.
14: Aren't they the, but to be fair, and we're not angling for a sponsorship here. We really aren't. But a lot of people write in, they're like, look, I don't care who or what groups or whatever buys them. By the way, lesbians, not that there's anything wrong with that. Welcome all of our lesbian listeners and all across America. But they're just like, it's a great car, actually, for the money. I mean, they're very, like, there's a core group of people who are Subaru. They're on their fourth, their fifth. They're committed to this vehicle. So you were a salesman. Like, what's your pitch, man? Why should people get them no matter what background they have?
24: Well, they get them, first of all, reliability and how good they are in the snow. They are amazing. You know, I'm in the Northeast, and they are absolutely unbelievable in the snow, you know. And it's, you know, I mean, it's amazing. But the safety factor on that car can take a hit, and it'll keep you alive. It's just a fantastic automobile. It really is.
14: Look at this guy. I'm ready to buy one right now, Clay. I've got to say, my friend, you have not missed a step. You know, you're 20 years. You may be retired. You may be technically out of the game now, but I think you could suit up and sell Subarus to everybody, including lesbians, tomorrow and do a phenomenal job.
15: Did anyone, Eric, ever say, I'm really interested in a Subaru, but I'm not a lesbian, and you have to convince them they should still buy? Did that conversation ever occur?
24: As a joke, yeah, you know, in a joking way, but not in a serious way. You know, I mean, I've had some girls and some guys go, you know, but it's, they buy it anyway. There's a lot of young families who buy that car, Foresters, and you know, it's a husband and a wife and their kids, you know.
14: I feel like I'm stealing the thunder of other kinds of shows here for a second, but if I can, since we have all these people listening, what is your best tip for somebody, as a guy who sold cars for 20 years, your best tip for somebody who, you know, isn't doing this for a living, obviously, to get a fair price on the super, whatever car they want to purchase, to get a fair price on the car they want? What's your best tip? Basically, like, if you're at the other side of the table, what should they know so they're not getting swindled?
24: Okay, good. That's a good question. What I would do, and this is why I think it's the right thing to do, is find the exact car you want, you know, down to every little piece of equipment. Go to 3 different dealerships and then get the best price from each dealership. Let each one know, hey, look, I'm shopping you around, you know, and then at the very
14: end. So it really is just comparison shop, like get multiple quotes. Right. That's really the secret.
24: Right. And then take your trade in and tell them at the very end that you're going to trade the car. Don't tell them you're going to trade it right away, you know.
14: Ah, okay. Anything else, Clay?
15: You haven't called in. You never know what you're going to learn. And we had a 20-year Subaru salesman. We can. This is what we talk about.
14: The expertise vault that this show has of audience is incredible. We could get. Look at it. We could get a 20-year Subaru veteran. I mean, this guy is at the top of the Subaru sales game. He calls right in and tells us all about it.
15: That's right. We could ask. You've said this before. It's certainly true. We can give an incredibly specific request. Who is an expert in almost any field out there? And the audience is able to respond in record time, and boom, there you go. We are rolling. Are you going to watch tonight, Buck, as the results come in on the Florida primary? Because you're now a Floridian and you voted in the primary, or are you just going to wait? You know, you might check them as you get ready for bed, something like that. How interested, in other words, are you about the outcome as a Florida resident?
14: I feel very good about the only serious contenders for the governorship, meaning that I think that, you know, the you're going to have a good outcome here. And then really the thing that I'll be more focused on as a resident of this great state. I know you got people listening in all 50 states, so I don't want to spend too much time on Florida here, but is making sure that they stay on mission and that the DeSantis, because I remember we've had on various candidates for the governor's mansion here for the gubernatorial seat, and they've all said they'll continue the DeSantis momentum. They'll continue with what has been making Florida great again, and that is something I'm going to want to hold them to as somebody who moved down here for that greatness. I don't want any hard turns or crazy departures from the DeSantis Florida that I moved to and signed up for. So that'll be more my focus. I think you're going to have a good outcome here regardless.
15: I think it is a fun debate, and maybe we can get into this later this week, maybe a little bit in the next hour. But is Ron DeSantis the greatest 8-year governor in the 21st century of any state? I think the answer is yes. When you look at it being a swing state that he won by 50,000 votes to now a without question bastion of red state voting, who else would be in that category? We know, for instance, Gavin Newsom would be on the very end of that list in terms of what he took over, which was California really thriving on all fronts. And I would argue every single thing got worse under Gavin Newsom, almost, if you're a Californian listening to us right now. So they're, you know, great jobs, awful jobs. And I do think that is two different perspectives on what a governor can do to a state. But I can't even think of, Buck, a parallel. Look, I think, for instance, Brian Kemp, who also won a close race against Stacey Abrams. Brian Kemp is leaving as governor of Georgia. I think he did a great job, but Georgia isn't a bastion of red like Florida is now.
14: I'll give you, again, just going by AI, crunching all the numbers, looking at polls, looking at accomplishments, looking at everything. First name that comes up for Republican governor in the 21st century is Ron DeSantis. No, there's no ifs, ands, or buts. And that's just AI. That's just Grok coming up with an answer right away. And they're looking at different things like CPAC and Cato's Fiscal Policy Institute report card and all these other things. But the other names, well, we were talking about Ron, other names that come up here. And by the way, if you feel like your governor should be in this conversation or former governor for your state, let us know. But the names that come up, Greg Abbott comes up here. To be fair to Greg Abbott, his name is right here. Rick Perry's name actually comes up here as well for a great Texas governor, or just a great governor of Texas. Scott Walker of Wisconsin. Nikki, again, I'm reading to you what the AI says, so this is not my opinion. Nikki Haley, South Carolina, they say is part of the conversation. Brian Kemp of Georgia is one of the first names that comes up for being a great governor. And then one that you probably wouldn't think of, Republican Phil Scott of Vermont.
15: Yeah.
14: Which is a deep blue state with a Republican governor.
15: With a super popular Republican governor. I should give credit. First of all, I do think Greg Abbott has done a really good job overall. What I would say from a categorization perspective is I see Texas as a red state. So he has kept Texas so far a red state, but it isn't the same as taking one of the foremost battlegrounds in America. That would have been the perspective in 18. Let me give you one more who has done, I think, a really good job. This is also a red state. Bill Lee is also term limited out in Tennessee.
14: That's the next name on the list. Yeah. I was going to say, I can't leave off your buddy Bill Lee from Tennessee, and also Brad Little from Idaho.
15: Bill Lee has done a great job in the state of Tennessee. I would argue, some of you are going to disagree, the three bastions of red state governance right now, Texas, Tennessee, and Florida, depending on what your preference would be, all three no state income tax. Those are the three states that if I had to pick, let's just presume that I am listening right now and I can live anywhere in America, those would be the three at the top of my list, because I'm not paying 15% to live anywhere like you would have to do basically in New York State or California right now. I would say Texas, Tennessee, and Florida. If you look at the exodus and flow rates of other states and where people are moving, it's Florida, it's Tennessee, and it's Texas.
14: And just by way of data and keeping us accurate here, I said Wyoming is the most Republican state, which also is having its primary today by a clear margin. Trump won 72% of the vote in 2024. Number two, I got this one right, Clay, West Virginia, That's a strong second. 70% of the vote for Trump in 2024. You want to guess what the number three is? It's not an easy, not that easy. I mean, it's not a surprise, but it wouldn't be the first one that comes to mind.
15: North Dakota.
14: You nailed it. North Dakota.
15: Yep. Boom.
14: North Dakota. That was pretty good, actually. I put you on the spot there. There would have been a few places that I would have thought of. I'd be like, well,
15: I would have gotten the first two right, because I remember looking it up before. I would have known Wyoming. I would have known West Virginia. And by the way, to put that in perspective, why I was looking it up, Buck, as we get ready to go to break here, because Trump is more popular in Israel than he is in Wyoming or in West Virginia for people who actually live in Israel, which is why the whole Trump's a Nazi ridiculousness was so patently absurd. He's more popular in Israel than he is in Wyoming.
14: Look at that. All right. 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
15: Welcome back in, Clay and Buck. We got a couple of callers who want to weigh in. We're going to be joined by Steve Yates to talk all international affairs, what's going on in Iran, Taiwan, all of that to get you smart on those issues top of the next hour, just FYI. But in the meantime, Tim in East Tennessee, what you got for us?
12: Hey, guys. I'm in East Tennessee, Maryville area. I just want to let you know I was driving the other day and saw Subaru bumper sticker said, "I am not a lesbian." I thought that was pretty
15: good. Actually very, very funny. If you didn't hear him clearly, thank you for the call, Tim. Subaru bumper sticker that just says, "I am not a lesbian." Greg in, and by the way, neither Buck nor I, although I am fond of much of their work. Greg in New Jersey.
13: You guys are spot on about the Subaru, especially in the Northeast. Been in the car business 50 years. But the biggest thing is during Pride Month, the Javits Center, when they have a show, Subaru is the only car manufacturer that has cars there during the show.
15: That's very funny.
17: Why doesn't Subaru advertise with the WNBA? Given the...
15: I mean, they should definitely be the official car of the WNBA. I mean, that feels like a no-brainer. I agree with you. I feels like an absolute no-brainer. I haven't heard back. I'm sure iHeart's just forgotten to let us know that we have the jet. But producer Greg, for our trip to Alaska, has a picture of us riding in a Subaru.
17: I'm just going to send the clip of Brad Pitt with his dog in the plane that's going down into thick Alaskan brush to our bosses and be like, "This was the charter we were going to go on. Can you guys help us out?"
15: Depending on the day of the show, the bosses may not mind if we go down in the Alaskan bush.
17: they solve some problems.
15: I'm kidding. All right, we come back. Steve Yates, super serious talk. What's going to happen in the Strait of Hormuz? How concerned should the average American be about the ongoing drama surrounding Taiwan and China? What would the impact be? All of those things and more coming your way. Plus, I'm sure, some really good talk back.
17: I also wanted to tell you, I've experienced this. Steve Yates, very much a white guy. You go to a Chinese restaurant with him, and it's like a window into a whole new world because he knows what all of them are saying, and they don't know that he knows, and he tells you, and it's quite a party trip.
15: That's awesome.
16: Speaking truth and having fun. Clay Travis and Buck Sexton.
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20: Assassin sentenced on Jack Callahan, Fox News, for a plot to kill Scott Bessent on the day he was confirmed as Treasury Secretary.
21: U.S. District Judge Rudolph Contreras sentenced Riley Jane English, also known in court documents as Ryan Michael English, to 73 months for two counts related to the attempt to assassinate then-cabinet member nominee Scott Bessent in January 2025. English pleaded guilty in March to firearms charges, which included carrying a dangerous weapon on the grounds of the Capitol. At sentencing, the judge said English is a trans woman who has many physical and mental health issues that were made worse by drug use.
20: Fox's Tanya J. Powers reports English has already served more than a year and a half behind bars and will get credit for that time served. Trial beginning in federal court in Oakland, where several states are suing Meta for billions, claiming it intentionally made its social media platforms addictive to young people. Outside the courthouse, Mary Rohde said her child committed suicide after being targeted by a criminal on Facebook.
23: They call it spontaneous suicide. I call it what it was. The predictable outcome of a system that protects corporations instead of children.
20: Meta denies all of the charges. A day after threatening to go on the offensive, Iran has evidently lobbed ballistic missiles toward the United Arab Emirates. Both missiles fell into the Persian Gulf. Another cargo ship was struck by a projectile in the Strait of Hormuz today, but as Fox's Jonathan Savage reports,
24: in a Truth Social post, President Trump wrote, "There are no talks or conversations going on or scheduled with the Islamic Republic of Iran," this after the expiration of the 60-day negotiating period set out in June's Memorandum of Understanding. He also described the Strait of Hormuz as open and operating, asserting all water mines had been removed. Iran's deputy foreign minister called this a delusion.
20: Wall Street remains in the red. NASDAQ down 342 points. The Dow off 126. 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
28: 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When it comes to supplements, two things matter most. It works, and you can trust it. 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
3: The city of Nashville is joining a lawsuit against the federal government over restrictions on anti-terrorism grants.
4: Nashville and Davidson County, Tennessee, are signing on to a lawsuit against the U.S. Department of Homeland Security over the department withholding parts of FEMA grants due to the local government not complying with Trump administration demands to use paper ballots in elections, verify citizenship of voters, and conduct ballot audits. The grants are intended for law enforcement and anti-terrorism programs. Nashville, along with Harris and El Paso counties in Texas and Columbus, Ohio, argue the grants shouldn't be tied to those demands. Eben Brown, Fox News.
3: Minnesota's Attorney General Keith Ellison is suing Texas Governor Greg Abbott to try and compel the extradition of an Immigration and Customs Enforcement agent to stand trial for assault in the wounding of a man during the agency's immigration crackdown earlier this year in Minneapolis. More than a dozen Penn State University students have been charged in a cocaine trafficking scheme.
5: Prosecutors say the pledges of these fraternities were cutting and packaging the cocaine as part of their frat initiation as this massive drug operation stretched from Penn State all the way to New York. Now more than a dozen people have been charged, including 13 current or former Penn State students. Police say one of their dads was trying to interfere with the investigation. And it went on for nearly 2 years. Thomas Robinson from Pittsburgh and Augustino Apatello from Long Island, New York. So law enforcement says Apatello was known as the largest cocaine dealer for Penn State students. Well, according to law enforcement, they say the suppliers made drug runs to New York and brought back as much as a kilo of cocaine.
3: Fox's Alexis McAdams in a statement, Penn State says it's horrified by the allegations. U.S. and Canadian negotiators plan to meet one more time between now and midnight when 50% tariffs are set to be imposed on billions of dollars of Canadian goods. I'm Jack Callahan. This is Fox News.
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22: Lacrosse's official forecast.
7: Cloudy this afternoon with storms likely. Highs around 83. Winds out of the west, 5 to 10 miles an hour. Chance for storms tonight, lows around 58. Mainly sunny skies tomorrow, high temperatures reach up to 79. Mainly sunny skies Thursday, with highs in the low 80s, slight chance of thunderstorms Friday. Right now, 75.

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10: Welcome back in. Clay and Buck rolling through hour number three. Reminder, Florida, Wyoming, Alaska primary. We've been talking quite a lot about that throughout the course of the program. But love you forever. 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The most devastating children's book of all time. 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
11: Wanted y'all to know I took your advice last night and read my daughter, I Love You Forever, and never again. 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But again, thanks for the advice. 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Sad ending.
10: Oh, Buck, I want to get your feed. 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
3: 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More details on the stabbing of a Wesby woman last week. A 30-year-old man, Brandon Pfeiffer from Big Fork, Minnesota, was dating the 45-year-old victim when they got into an argument, and she was stabbed, according to Wesby police. Pfeiffer drove her to Amplify Health in La Crosse, then left. He was arrested later. He is now held on charges, including reckless injury. Pfeiffer is jailed on a $500,000 cash bond. There could be a plea agreement soon in the case of a driver accused of a deadly hit-and-run collision last year in La Crosse. David Resto is accused of crashing into another vehicle after failing to stop for a stop sign near UWL last fall. The other driver, librarian Medora Nelson Ferris, died of injuries several days after the crash. Resto's next court hearing will be in late October. School starts on Thursday for students in the La Crosse School District, but teachers reported yesterday for a kickoff event at Central High School. Superintendent Aaron Engel said it's one of his favorite parts of the year.
4: It's so exciting to look back a little bit and celebrate, but also to cast forward and think about the amazing growth we'll have this year, both with our students and the buildings that we're building as a part of our voter passed referendum. It's just so much excitement, and we're really looking forward to bringing kids back and starting the school year.
3: About 800 teachers and staff from the district schools participated in the event. I'm Brad Williams.
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12: Cloudy this afternoon with storms likely. Highs around 83. Winds out of the west, 5 to 10 miles an hour. Chance for storms tonight. Lows around 58. Mainly sunny skies tomorrow. High temperatures reach up to 79. Mainly sunny skies Thursday with highs in the low 80s. Slight chance of thunderstorms Friday. Right now, 75.
13: All right, welcome back in, everybody. So we have a lot of great talkbacks, and we love taking your feedback and commentary throughout the program, and want to dive into some of it. First of all, it's just love you forever, not I love you forever. I read it last night. I had Carrie stay with me because we're going to do this together, because she's already read it. And she says she tears up every time she reads it. Just so you know.
14: She's on my team. And that is, this is the most.
13: No, I mean, I'm not going to pretend, Clay. I was having a tough time with it.
14: And
13: it
14: you was, knew what you were
13: it was
14: stepping
13: choking
14: into.
13: Me up. I got full advance notice of what I was in for, and it still was. I mean, when he's holding his old mom, it really does.
14: It is the most. We had some fun with this because you look at the cover of the book, and it's just a kid making a mess in the bathroom, which is, you know, kind of what a kid's cover book you would expect. And even the way it starts, it's just. I mean, again, it is the red wedding.
13: It hits you with an emotional roundhouse kick. The front of the book, you're like, oh, it's a kid being silly and the paper, you know, the like toilet tape paper on the ground and everything's crazy in the bathroom. And at the end, you're like, this is a lesson in life that I've just received in the 3 minutes that it took me to read through this book. So, yeah, no, it's very good, I would say. I can't, you know what, man? I can't even do, I need to talk about Subarus and lesbians. I can't even keep going in this direction.
14: You gotta bounce back.
13: I'm gonna cry on radio.
14: Did you think Clay is overselling this? He is, there's no way that this little kid's book can be like a roundhouse kick devastating to parents.
13: I mean, I thought it would be a little sappy. I didn't think that it would be like powerful in the short pages, the few pages that you had. But yeah, no, Clay's really trying to get me to break down on the air. So we're going to go and we're going to talk Subarus now, because I'm getting close, because I'm just thinking about it.
14: By the way, Carrie also on team I tear up. She reads it. She's like, yeah.
13: Although Carol Markowitz, our good friend and podcast host here on the Clay and Buck Network, she says The Giving Tree is even sadder, and I'm like, I'm out on that.
14: I don't think I've ever read The Giving Tree, so I certainly can't even manage to read that.
13: I'm reading this book to speed, and he's putting his little tiny hand is grabbing my shoulder, and he's going da-da during it. I'm like, I can't do it.
14: Yes.
13: So we'll do it live. All right, here we go. Buck's sister-in-law calling me out. I got to tell you guys, I was wrong on this one, and mea culpa. I don't know why. I thought I had seen a Subaru in their driveway. My sister.
14: Oh my! You falsely accused your sister-in-law of driving a Subaru
13: on air. Yeah, I thought that they were Subaru people, and I was I got lit up here. Here is my sister-in-law Maggie. By the way, she's like, I got to set the record straight. And I'm like, look, if I said it on the radio, I have to set it straight on the radio too. Cut A, play it.
15: Hey, Buck, it's your sister-in-law, Maggie. Wanted to get on here to set the record straight that just because I live in Asheville doesn't mean I drive a Subaru. I drive a Lexus, the best Japanese car brand.
13: So she drives an SUV. It is not a Subaru. It is a Lexus, apparently.
14: I like that she said just because I live in Asheville. Because Asheville is a communist bastion in otherwise just total salt of the earth awesomeness of the mountain people of Tennessee and North Carolina.
13: There is a comedic, I can't remember her name, but a comedic Asheville-based influencer who does sort of a send-up of all things Asheville, that if you've ever spent any time, and I haven't spent a lot of time there, but we go to visit my in-laws. Those are the same in-laws, by the way, that got hit by the hurricane and their house. They got the tree through the kitchen. And so, you know, they're doing fine now, obviously, and the house is rebuilt and, they're actually moving to a new house. But, anyway, I've spent time in Asheville. I will say the coffee and the brunch food is like world class. This is the problem with these communist enclaves, is you go and they suck you in with their incredible, like, lavender foam lattes and their gluten-free French toast. And you're like, how bad can these people be? And then they're all like, communism is great. And like, I have hairy armpits, even though I'm not a guy, and a lot of that stuff going on.
14: I went Sunday. My 15-year-old had a 2-hour football practice. They start the season here
13: They had their JV game yesterday, and Friday is the official start of high school football season, basically, in the state of Tennessee. And so they're getting their last minute prep in and everything else. I had time to kill, Buck. And so I went to probably the most left-wing coffee house in Nashville because I just wanted to read, prep for the show, get work done. But you know how it is when you're a parent. You're close enough to the school, but you don't want to drive all the way home. And so anyway, I was trying to be efficient. I went in there and I was like, this is like, you know, when you walk in a store and it has like the trans flag on it, I'm always like, I mean, do I need to know what you think about trans issues when I'm going into a store? But the coffee house was amazing. I mean, the coffee was incredible. The service was fantastic. I mean, there's a good argument. Is coffee the thing, like coffee houses, the thing that the left actually does do well? I know we have a coffee company, Crockett. We do love America. You should go there. But if
16: Clay,
13: you're going to a left-wing coffee house, there are very few right-wing coffee houses. Like, I don't even know what to say about it. That is one that I have to give credit where credit
16: is due. I'm going to tell you something true. So when I worked, first of all, when I worked in the CIA it's a huge campus. It's like if you think of a large state school, that's what the CIA building and everything else is like.
13: It's even bigger than that. I mean, it is like the biggest campus on the planet.
16: It's enormous. I mean, so people are like, oh, do you know my friend? I'm like, no, probably not. It's huge. There's like tons and tons of people, but there's, of course, that's what I'm supposed to say, but there's a, Starbucks. I don't think I'm giving away any state secrets here because this is in the unclassified area. There's a Starbucks and there's a Dunkin' Donuts. At least there was. And people would kind of judge you a little bit whether you went to the Starbucks or the Dunkin' Donuts. And I'm just going to tell you, the analysts, a lot like the more sort of the paramilitary guys and stuff, if you saw them swinging through the building, they would tend to be Starbucks guys, the logistics guys, Starbucks. I'm sorry, Dunkin' Donuts guys. The analysts, you know what I mean? We tend to be more on the Starbucks side of things. And I realized this. So when I worked at the NYPD, there was the same thing. In the intel division, the NYPD, the old office, they've since moved, but they had an office in Chelsea, in New York City, in Manhattan, which if you don't know, that is a very swanky, very extremely liberal, very heavy, like gay bars, gay presence, if you will, like LGBTQ community there, plus hedge fund guys and $10 million apartments. I mean, it's a very swanky area. And randomly, the intel division office was there. And I would, these old, like salty sergeants who had been in the PD for 25 years, they would go to the mobile gas station that was like down the street to get their coffee instead of, they're like, I'm not getting coffee from these anarchists. That's what they would say because the people making the coffee in the market near us were, it was like, this, you know, they were making flat whites and they had tattoos on the inside of their arms. No offense, Producer Ali. And they had, you know, they were like doing all that stuff. And, one day I saw one of them and he was like, I've started going to the anarchist coffee. It's just better. And I'm like, I know it's just better. I'm sorry. Their gas station coffee is not as good.
13: That is one thing that I do think you have to give a nod to them on. By the way, we've got some amazing talkbacks. We'll get to some of those to close up the show. Also, want to continue to remind everybody, Florida, Wyoming, Alaska. We talked about this earlier in the program, Buck, but Democrats are running a guy. This is like the Eddie Murphy movie back in the day?
16: Distinguished gentlemen.
13: They're running a guy with the same last name, basically, and the same first name, I believe.
16: It's the same name, different middle initial.
13: Dan Sullivan, we talked about this earlier, but it's just such a dirty trick that it's going to make me and you, Buck, because I'm going to make sure we talk about it even more. Alaska is a huge swing decision for Dan Sullivan has to win. Democrats are desperate. They're pulling out all the dirty tricks that they can. And so I do think that we need to make sure that we are doing everything we can to make all of you aware of what exactly is going on in the state of Alaska.
16: I'm going to tell you something too. This is crazy. I'm looking at these two guys. If you put a baseball hat on both of them, you can't really tell them apart from it. Like, certainly unless you know them. You know what I'm saying? Like, if you're a person who is not very familiar, there are two white guys, roughly the same age. You know, they really are running a doppelganger candidate. That is what they are doing in Alaska.
13: Yes.
16: Full on.
13: I mean, it is the distinguished gentleman. Was it Thomas Jefferson?
14: Jeff Johnson. Yeah. What a great movie that was back in the day. Eddie Murphy was really, you know, he hit on all fronts.
16: Until he didn't. He was amazing, and then things got a little rough for a while there with some of those movies. He was in Pluto Nash, which is in the conversation for the worst box office bomb dollars in, dollars out of all time.
14: No, I mean, we will discuss that quite a lot, meaning that Alaska Senate race as we continue. And we'll get some more of your talkbacks when we finish off here, the Tuesday edition of the program. But remember, go vote and be aware of which Dan Sullivan you are actually voting for in Alaska.
16: He's so sneaky, buddy. Isn't that just so sneaky and gross? If Republicans tried that, they'd be having cry-in sessions at MS Now or MSNBC or whatever. But anyway, Alaska. Go show us that you know which candidate you're voting for, and no more Subaru jokes, because we know Alaska is really big into Subarus.
14: By the way, Dan S. Sullivan is the current Republican senator. S. You have to pay attention to the initial in order to make sure you're voting for the right person. I mean, I can't believe they let this happen, let this ballot initiative even occur.
16: One nonprofit stands out above all others in looking after the welfare of unborn children, and it's Preborn. Their network of clinics in cities and towns across the country welcome pregnant women, most often contending with an unplanned pregnancy. So often, those mothers are being pressured into making a hasty decision with irreversible consequences. They're told to act quickly. They're told they have no other option. But that's just not true. There is a better option. The option for life. 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
0: All right. When we come back, I'm going to go over which races matter the most. By the way, it's primary day in my free state of Florida, which is pretty interesting. They have a late one. Oh, James Talafrico is back in the news. We found out he voted against a resolution banning Chinese nationals from buying farmland. And a quote of his, radicalized white men are the greatest domestic terrorist threat in the country. Okay. You really going to vote for that down in Texas? God help us. God bless Texas. Good luck to you.
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11: For WisdomNews.com, I'm Rick Solon. The La Crosse County Board's considering a $1.3 million proposal to design major renovations for the jail. The board votes Thursday on drawing funds from budget savings to cover blueprint and engineering costs for the facility. The design phase is the first step of a renovation project that could eventually cost up to $10 million. County Board Chair Tina Trigested yesterday on WIZM said the current layout is no longer equipped to handle the realities staff face every day.
12: Because of the incredible influx of severe and persistent mental health that's running through our jail daily, it's right now not set up. Well, I was going to say not set up optimally, but it's not even set up barely functionally for us to be able to address those needs of those special needs inmates and protect the safety of the jailers.
11: The resolution requires a two-thirds vote from the full board to pass. Trigested also talked on the Rick Solom Show about the end of the Smart Bus and a review of the county's $22 million ARPA funds. Listen to the full conversation on the Wisdom app or at wisdomnews.com with links to Spotify and Apple Podcasts. Chamber of Commerce members in La Crosse got to hear from their U.S. House rep yesterday. Republican Derek Van Orden was the guest at a chamber forum on federal policies. Van Orden spoke about some of the tax-cutting bills he has backed to help businesses and families.
13: The thing that's most near and dear to my heart is no tax on Social Security. So the people that built this country should not be paying any taxes on their Social Security. And also, the other one is no tax on tips. So when you're out tipping your waitress watching the Packers game, you just need to know that she's not going to be paying taxes on those tips.
11: Van Orden also pointed to funding increases in Badger Care to help families meet health care expenses. A La Crosse man pleaded no contest to a reckless homicide charge for providing drugs to a man who died of an overdose. Happened 2 years ago. Todd Paff entered a plea today before Judge Elliot Levine. Paff was charged with supplying the drugs, which were used by the victim, leading to his death back in July of 2024. The drug was originally thought to be fentanyl, but was later found to be psilocybin. A separate charge was dismissed as part of Paff's deal. He could receive up to 60 years on the homicide charge. And lastly, there could be a plea agreement soon in the case of a driver accused of a deadly hit-and-run collision in La Crosse. Get those headlines at WIZMnews.com. I'm Rick Solom.
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17: High temperatures reach up to 83 this afternoon under overcast skies with thunderstorms likely. Winds out of the west, 5 to 10 miles an hour. Chance of thunderstorms tonight. Lows dip down to about 58, partly cloudy skies. Mainly sunny skies develop with fog in spots early. Tomorrow, high temperatures reach up to 80. Currently, 77.
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7: That's PetSmart's Amy Gilbreth, who says they rank cat-loving cities by the number of cat and kitten adoptions and humans that don't quit when it comes to taking care of cats.
8: We are talking about the pet parents that think that their cat needs a super fun cat tree and products that would fall into the category of over the top and pampering.
7: But there's so much more.
8: Those automated cat toys or those special toppers for meals, the kinds of things that mark you and your city as the kind of place that would do anything for cats.
7: And if you do adopt, don't think of yourself as a crazy cat person. 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Jill Nato, Fox News.
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Final moments with John McLaughlin of McLaughlin and Associates. 77 days till this most important midterm in our lifetime right now. Literally, the entire country is hanging in the balance here. Okay, so you've got two ways to argue and persuade people to vote for you. One is you explain how radicalized these people are. We've been doing that with Troy Jackson, El Sayed, Six Gender Tellerico, et cetera. But then it's, you know, the DSA website, it's still up there. I'm expecting them to take it down because they're going to want to hide who they really are. But praising Fidel Castro on what would have been his 100th birthday, or this lunatic DSA person in New York saying it should be legal and it should no longer be illegal to steal, or eliminating the Senate and the presidency and packing the courts and amnesty for illegals and abolishing borders and abolishing ICE and ending all deportations and defunding the Department of War, eliminating cash bail, abolishing prisons, abolishing police, a wealth tax, cradle to grave, womb to tomb, Green New Deal, and public ownership of corporations. I say it every day on purpose so that people will have this in their consciousness, so when they talk to their friends and their neighbors and their coworkers, they can tell them.

0: Okay, so that is describing your opponent. To me, that should be enough. But maybe people want to know, well, is, you know, I'm paying $4 a gallon for gasoline. I don't like paying $4 a gallon for gasoline. Why do we have to go to Iran? Because Iran would have become a nuclear power. And if you think things are bad now, they would have been, you know, that much worse. If they ever got a nuclear weapon, they would have held the world hostage and probably used it eventually and killed how many, God knows how many people.
1: Right. Or shut down.
0: So what's the case you would make?
1: I would say that it's, by the way, the Republicans need to play offense. When the Democrats say they're for affordability and lowering prices, well, we need to remind people that every Democrat in the House and Senate voted for the largest tax increase in history when they wanted to kill the Trump tax cuts, when they wanted no tax on, when they voted against no tax on tips, no tax on overtime, no Social Security tax credits, they voted against that. They wanted to raise taxes by $2,000 about on every taxpayer. And the Republicans instead ought to be pushing for new tax cuts. Like the idea in our polling, indexing capital gains. Americans support that 62-16. The idea of increasing the exemption to sell your home, doubling it, it's 52-28. They support that, and also collapsing the tax bracket from 7 to 5, where people under 200,000 pay only 12% federal taxes. They support that 68%. Republicans need to put those up for votes. By the way, they should put up a vote condemning the DSA platform. The DSA platform is un-American. It's anti-capitalist, anti-free enterprise. It's for bigger government. They'll put that platform in front of the House and ask them to vote. And
0: I agree. I actually agree with that. Last question, exit question. Who's going to win the midterms, House, Senate?
1: Talk to me after the midterm convention. If the Republicans play offense, they will keep the House and they will keep the Senate. If the Republicans sit back and play defense, where the Democrats have a referendum on Donald Trump who's not on the ballot, then we got a problem. Republicans need to use that midterm convention in Dallas to play offense and put the Democrats back on their heels.
0: All right. Appreciate it. John McLaughlin. Thank you, sir. 800-941-SEAN. If you want to be a part of the program, everybody needs a safety security strategy. Now, in some cases, only one strategy is going to do. Somebody wants to kill you and your family. You only have one option there, the lethal option. But that's 0.01% of the time. According to the FBI, the last year they have statistics for, that's 2022. And the beauty of non-lethal technology is that you don't need a permit, background check. 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And I want you to watch their videos online. 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
3: For WIZM News and WIZMnews.com, I'm Kevin Millard. La Crosse County is considering renovating parts of the La Crosse County Jail in order to better manage the inmates housed in the facility. On La Crosse Talk on Tuesday morning, Sheriff John Siegel spoke about one area those renovations would affect, where women are housed in the jail. He said they're looking at taking one larger area and dividing it up into 3 or 4 smaller spaces.
4: one side staying direct supervision, a little more free-flowing, so to speak, and the other side going into what are called sub-day rooms, where you have 3 to 4 cells into their own day room, which is like a sunroom that comes out into the current pod.
3: Siegel said the female population at the jail has averaged about 25 people over the years. The county board meets on Thursday to discuss the jail remodeling proposal. A Wisconsin motorcyclist is injured when he's hit by a Wisconsin driver in Winona Monday afternoon. The Minnesota State Patrol said Gary Haynes of Watertown, Wisconsin, was heading north on Highway 43 when he was struck by a Toyota RAV4 driven by Amy Runk of Viroqua. She was going south on Highway 61 at the time. Haynes was taken to Winona Health with non-life-threatening injuries. Runk was uninjured, according to the State Patrol. Attorney General Keith Ellison has sued Texas Governor Greg Abbott to compel him to extradite Immigration and Customs agent Christian Castro to stand trial in Minnesota for his alleged shooting of a victim during Operation Metro Surge. Today's lawsuit follows letters from Hennepin County Attorney Mary Moriarty and Attorney General Ellison requesting that Governor Abbott fulfill his duty to extradite Castro. Attorney General Ellison's letter, which was sent on Thursday, August 13th, informed Governor Abbott that he would face legal action if he did not comply with his duty. Minnesota Governor Tim Walz has suspended state work on a proposed mining projects, in the Boundary Waters Canoe Area Wilderness. The decision comes 4 months after Congress and the Trump administration lifted a federal ban. The area, located in the Superior National Forest, is popular among canoeists and campers. Twin Metals Minnesota LLC has sought to mine copper and nickel there since 2019. Walz's order states that Minnesota will not participate in federal environmental reviews or conduct state reviews while litigation over mining regulations continues. Environmental advocates argue that mining could harm pristine wilderness. For WIZM News and WIZMnews.com, I'm Kevin Millard.
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2: La Crosse's official forecast.
13: A severe thunderstorm watch continues until 10 p.m. tonight. Storms likely this afternoon. Otherwise, overcast skies. Daytime highs approaching 82. West winds 5 to 10 miles an hour. chance for storms tonight. Lows level off around 58. Partly cloudy skies. Mainly clear skies with fog early tomorrow, 80. Right now, it's 65 degrees.
0: Ability, especially if there's an emergency of any kind. Families now, just like yours, all across this country now, are adopting this incredible technology of rapid radios. By the way, you have emergency personnel, fire departments, police departments. 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Now, if you're a kid, you remember using walkie-talkies or when you were a kid. 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One push of a button, you can talk to, you know, grandma on the West Coast, you're on the East Coast. It's that simple. 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An extra 5% off today. Now, when Democrats realize, and this is maybe one of the bigger indicators, Andy Beshear, the governor of Kentucky, has been trying to sell himself as a moderate. But Andy Beshear also sees what's happening to his party. So on the one hand, he speaks out of both sides of his mouth. He says socialism is a failed experiment. So let's play that one first.
14: 58% of Democrats have a positive view of socialism, and just 32% have a positive view of capitalism. What do you make of that?
15: What I make of it is that people are struggling. Now, I believe socialism is a failed experiment, but I do believe that we need to get results for the American people.
0: Okay, so he sounds reasonable. Sounds like he wants to run as the moderate that he tries to portray himself as. Then, out of the other side of his mouth, in the next breath, he embraces the rise of all these socialist candidates because he wants their votes and he wants to be president and he wants power and he'll do and say anything to get it. It's time for big ideas, which these candidates are now throwing out. Oh, okay. Well, so what is it, Andy? Just a typical loser politician that speaks out of both sides of his face. Listen.
15: I think what Democratic voters want is a country that works for them. Now, right now, they're working hard, they're playing by the rules, but they're not getting ahead. The average age of first-time homeownership is 40 years old. They can't take their kids on the same vacation that they went on. And they see a federal government with President Trump that is as corrupt as any we've ever seen, enriching themselves at the expense of everyone else. So I think what voters want is fix the economy, which means bring down prices, end the war in Iran, invest in housing, and they want this government fixed too. So I believe it's time for big ideas, which many of these candidates are throwing out.
0: I mean, it's just so transparent. I hope people can get this before it's too late. I hope you're understanding the severity of what we're facing here in 77 days. All right, to our busy phones, God bless Texas. Eric in Texas. Eric, how are you? Glad you called.
16: I'm doing great, Sean. Thanks for taking my call.
0: Thank you. What's happening?
16: Hey, so I was just calling to talk about the DSA, and I 100% don't believe that it's a fringe piece of the Democrat Party anymore. It may have started off like that, but as of right now, it's literally the Frankenstein monster that is going to kill the Frankenstein that created it, which is the establishment. And you can see it with these 40-something elections that you keep citing that they have taken over and won. And that's their.
0: Well, that's 40 this year. Since 2019, they've elected 250.
16: Yeah.
0: So, I mean, they're already out there. It's just getting worse.
16: Insane. It's absolutely insane, Sean. And my point is that's who they are now. Like the Chuck Schumers and the Nancy Pelosi's, they have literally created the monster that is going to kill their party. And unfortunately for them, the rest of America as a whole is not there yet. Like, the big cities, like I'm in Austin right now, the big city like Austin, like, yeah, they love that stuff. They lap it up. But right outside of Austin, you know, the Buttas, the New Braunfels, the San Antonios, well, maybe not San Antonios, but those cities, they're not ready for it. And I think that's going to be the downfall when it comes to the actual big elections. But I think they're going to keep pulling off these little ones in these dark blue cities, Sean. And it's scary.
0: I think they are. And I think that the key is, you know, and this is why the midterms are so important. Honestly, I wouldn't be as optimistic about our chances in the midterms if they weren't so crazy and there weren't so many of them and there aren't so many extreme examples to share with you on any given day. So, you know, we'll see how this plays out. I'm just saying, take this seriously. This is not a game. You know, the Mamdanis, the AOCs, the Grandpa Bernies, the Pocahontases. Then you've got, you know, Troy Jackson in Maine. Then you've got El Sayed in Michigan. Then you've got Jenda Tallarico and a bunch of other candidates that, you know, if we're not paying attention, they will win. And if they win, they want to literally, you know, everything that they're saying they want to do, they will try to do. And they will bring this country to a screeching halt in terms of any future prosperity, growth. And we will be living through a never-ending, nonstop impeachment, investigation, impeachment. And nobody's going to be working for you, the American people. Eric, appreciate it. Let's stay in Texas and say hi to Doc. Is that it? Doc, you're on the Sean Hannity Show.
17: Thanks, Sean. Just to comment on the socialists and the scary times we are in is the fact that the perception of the useful idiots are that a few trillionaires are going to give everybody else everything for free. And I loved your interview with the 100,000, what taxes you would pay. And you obviously you're never going to get a straight answer to this or what I'm going to ask also. Why don't we include the very, very rich athletes, movie stars, rock stars, and ask, you know, what are their taxes going to be? Are they exempt because they're prime supporters of the socialist movement? So is it really fair for them to make this kind of money when it should be distributed amongst the masses? So just expanding on your $100,000 question in terms of what about the very rich people that shoot basketballs, pretend to be somebody else on a movie screen, catching footballs. I'm not advocating that. I think that they deserve it to an extent. But should they be included in tax the rich?
0: They already are. You know, I know, for example, you have two friends of mine that were New York athletes for a period of time in their careers, one in baseball, Mark Teixeira, and one in football, Jay Feely. And, you know, I got to know both these guys and they're both now running. Jay Feely's running out in Arizona and Mark Teixeira is running in Chip Roy's old district. He won the primary there. And especially in the case of Jay Feely, it's a toss up seat. It's literally, you know, can go either way. And that's in Arizona. And he's such a great guy. And he played for the Arizona Cardinals. And just like, you know, I know that Mark played for the Texas Rangers. He's more known for playing for the Yankees because they won the World Series one year when he was playing there. And I'm just telling you that these guys are giving up a lot. And when they were athletes, they got taxed every time. Like if Mark Teixeira is playing for the Texas Rangers, goes up to play a game against the Yankees, he would get taxed in New York for that day. Or if they play any team. Any state that has a state income tax, they got taxed for a day. I mean, could you imagine that? Just to play one game of baseball, they want to tax you for the day. It's called a jock tax. There's no amount of ways that these people won't figure out to pick your pocket and take your money. The reason some people, now I've gotten answers from others, don't want to answer the questions about, well, out of every dollar somebody makes up and they make $100,000 a year, should they be able to keep? They don't want to answer it because the number's through the roof. And then if you get to 500,000, then they want to take more out of every dollar. You know, if you know, I've had people answer 95 cents out of every dollar for somebody that's a billionaire. No, the problem with that thinking is, I don't know. I've never looked at other people that have things with a jealous eye thinking, well, I should have some of that. That's my money. No, It goes back to my earlier life where, you know, I spent 10 years working in restaurants and 10 years in construction. You know, I never got hired by poor people. I never got tipped by poor people. So I don't understand where this resentment comes. Poor people don't go to expensive restaurants. Poor people don't hire somebody to work on their house because they can't afford it. And it's just mind-numbing to me that people think they have a right to empower a group of people, steal their money and give it to them because that's what they want. That ends up in more poverty. Here's another little secret that people don't know. You see people that are wealthy leaving California in droves. Mark Zuckerberg, he's now in my free state of Florida. Two of the co-founders of Google, now in my free state of Florida. Elon Musk now lives in the state of Texas. And the reason is very simple. They're not stupid. They didn't get wealthy being stupid. They got wealthy by being smart and working hard. And they're not just going to give their money away to a bunch of politicians that are greedy and want to confiscate it and earn power using their money. Because that's what the scheme is. That's why, you know, everyone puts their faith, hope, and trust in government. I'm like, why? How are your government schools doing in these blue cities and states? Now, government schools are failing spectacularly. How did Obamacare promises work out? None of them were kept. You know, what about the lockbox for Social Security? There's so many examples of government failure, and yet people, now want the government to provide babysitting services for date night for couples and child care and daycare and guaranteed government jobs and guaranteed government salaries and guaranteed government healthy food and guaranteed government health care and guaranteed government, you know, death benefits. I don't know, maybe guaranteed government, you know, plots. So you when you die, they'll stick you in a government plot. It takes away all incentive for people to do anything with their lives and find whatever talent God gave them and work hard. You know, the worst thing in life, and this is what is missing in this equation, is to not have a purpose in your life. The worst thing that I could think of would be, I don't have to work. I mean, the government's going to take care of me. Okay, you believe that lie because they never fulfill their promises anyway. You end up more poor than when you started. And, you know, then they have all the power. Now it's a matter of how much freedom you gave up in the name of false security. You know, but you're not incentivized any longer to live your life. Stress is not a bad thing in life. People view stress as a bad, bad thing. It's not. Stress causes you to dig deeper and get better. And, you know, to take an idea and build off that idea and turn it into a product or a service that people want, need, and desire, that is very hard to do. You can't force people to buy whatever it is you created. You can't force people to use your services. You've got to earn it. Just like I know every day I've got to come on this program prepared to do my show with news and information that I know you're not going to get from the legacy media mob. I have to earn your trust every day. I have to earn your trust to watch me on TV at night and watch my new podcast with Sammy the Bull, who, by the way, admits to being involved in 19 murders, including pulling the trigger himself. Pretty fascinating story. But anyway, I hope that's helpful, Doc. But we've got a lot to do between now and Election Day. I'll tell you that. Let's go.
17: For sure is the comment. How come when a teenager's young and dumb makes a stupid comment on Facebook and it's held against them and they're canceled, but a politician can change your mind and say, well, I didn't really mean it that way. Or on the other hand, I changed my mind and I don't think that way anymore. It just doesn't seem like it's fair in life.
0: Oh, never mind. You know, never mind what I just said before. Listen to what I'm saying now. It's everything we hate about politicians caught up in that one, those two statements. Thanks, Doc. James, Atlanta. James, we got about 90 seconds. You're up.
18: Hey, Sean. Well, I was just calling because, I'm kind of surprised that Chuck Schumer, the old establishment, and Nancy Pelosi, and the people that's from the Clinton Democrats, why they not speaking out more and about, because I think a good thing, you're doing a great job in talking about what can happen by having these radical Democrats in charge. But I like to see a lot of people like yourself, different in your profession, talk more and more about breaking down what do those policies will do to America. For example, the immigration policy. For them to have open borders, people coming in this country, you think that terror ban on the Biden was large. You think about if you take away all law enforcement for the borders, they coming in and people coming in from North Korea, China, and Russia, just invading it, Iran, invading this country. And then being able to vote, too, in our system to pick our leadership. That is crazy. Do away with the Senate. Are you talking about checks and balance to power, the power of the president? And they talking about doing away with the president. What are we going to have, like an Ayatollah to be the person that represent the country?
0: I am telling you, you are giving this country away. You have it captured perfectly, James. James, call back again. We love having you on the program. Appreciate it. 800-941-SHAWN is our number.
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2: 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Hi, Lee.
3: Hey, Ken. How are you doing today?
2: Doing my best to stay cool. How about you?
3: Oh, same thing here. Yep. We got a freezer to walk into.
2: There are so many things that Bubba's Meats is known for. What about some of the things that we may not know about that we should know about?
3: Well, if you're looking for something different on the grill, we have the beef tri-tips, the sirloin roast, and pork tenderloins right now. You know, they cook up fast, they're delicious, and they are very tender.
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2: 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When can we stop by? What are your summer hours at Bubba's Meats?
3: We're open Monday 9 to 5, Thursday 9 to 5, Friday 9 to 5, and 9 to noon on Saturday. And during the summer, we're closed Tuesdays and Wednesdays and Sundays. Take care and stay cool.
4: Hi, I'm State Representative Steve Doyle. We have your money, and some politicians in Madison don't want to give it back. Right now, Wisconsin has a $2.5 billion surplus. That means we took more money from you than we needed. This is at the same time as folks are straining to make ends meet, and some people are even skipping meals, medical care, and child care. Democrats and Republicans each have their own ideas as to what should happen with your money. However, in these polarized times, disagreement means gridlock, and gridlock means we're sitting on your money. That's why I'm asking our Democratic governor and our Republican legislative leaders to bring us back into special session to return your money now. Look, I voted for tax breaks in our current budget and for the budget surplus proposal put forth earlier this year, and I stand ready to vote for any reasonable proposal to provide needed relief again today, now. And that's why this message was paid for by the friends of Steve Doyle.
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All right, our final moments. What's it like to live under communism? Well, we continue with Daniel DiMartino. He is an immigrant from Venezuela. And Zivan Fleet, who survived communist China. Before you vote for a DSA candidate, you might want to hear their story. Daniel, I saw once, it was Jorge Ramos reporting, and he showed people in Venezuela. Venezuela has the greatest oil reserves in the entire world. People think it's the Middle East. It's not. America, the second largest.

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0: That's going to wrap things up for today. We have a great Hannity tonight, 9 Eastern, on the Fox News Channel. Anna Paulina Luna, Mark Penn, Reince Priebus, Vivek Ramaswamy, Dr. Drew will join us. Tommy Lahren will join us. News you'll never get from the legacy media mob. Set your DVR, 9 Eastern tonight, Hannity on Fox. We'll see you then, back here tomorrow. Thank you for making this show possible. Now, we all see the rise of anti-Semitism worldwide. It's continuing to happen every single day. 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
5: They claim it's harmful to children. I'm Lisa Lacera, Fox News. 29 states suing Facebook and Instagram parent company Meta.
6: The states claim Meta harvested children's personal data without proper parental consent in violation of federal law. In addition to billions in financial damages, the states are asking the judge to impose more restrictions on how the platforms operate for minors. First up on the stand was Arturo Bejar, the former Facebook engineer turned whistleblower, who says he tried to warn Meta executives about the dangers to kids, but no one listened.
5: Fox's Claudia Cowan in Oakland, California. Bejar is considered a star witness. The trial is expected to last about 6 weeks, and CEO Mark Zuckerberg is expected to testify. Meta said in a statement it believes it has a strong case. Authorities in the West African nation of Liberia say they've agreed to accept up to 1,200 third country deportees from the United States in one of the largest such arrangements under the Trump administration's immigration crackdown. This says the Department of Justice wants criminal charges reinstated against a Salvadoran man wrongfully deported by the Trump administration last year.
7: The Justice Department is asking the Sixth Circuit Court of Appeals to reverse a lower court order that found charges against Kilmar Abrego Garcia vindictive in nature. Abrego Garcia's criminal indictment was dismissed in May by a federal judge in Tennessee. He had been accused of smuggling immigrants into the U.S. illegally. The judge said the DOJ's prosecution of Abrego Garcia was in retaliation for his efforts to challenge his wrongful deportation to El Salvador last year.
5: Fox's Tanya J. Powers, a separate federal case against Abrego Garcia is ongoing in Maryland, stemming from the Trump administration's ongoing efforts to deport him. At least 30 miners are dead. Others are trapped after a gold mining site collapse in the western part of Central African Republic. 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
5: The on-again, off-again boyfriend of Hayden Panettiere and his brother were at the South Carolina apartment where she died over the weekend.
11: It started as an EMS call for an unresponsive person. Paramedics and firefighters performed CPR and other life-saving methods for what the officer describes as an extended period of time before calling in an official time of death. Afterwards, they escorted Brian Hickerson, Hayden's reportedly on-again, off-again boyfriend, out of the room with his brother, Zach. The police officer writing the report states, "I observed Zach to be very emotional while EMS were working on Hayden. Brian did not become emotional until EMS declared her officially deceased."
5: Fox says Jonathan Sari Panettiere's death remains under investigation. No cause of death has been released. A new study finds flight attendants and pilots face the highest risk of dying from radiation-related cancers, even more than people working with radioactive materials. So-called cosmic radiation exposure increases at high altitudes. The study analyzed over 12 million death certificates. Flight attendants had about 50% higher odds of dying from radiation-related cancers than the general working population. Pilots had a 36% higher odds. The study published this week by JAMA Internal Medicine. OpenAI has launched a version of ChatGPT for teens.
12: It's designed to help with homework rather than just providing answers. Users aged 13 to 17 will automatically be placed into the new experience. It includes automatic safety settings to discourage emotional dependence and will prompt users to take a break every 90 minutes. The Wall Street Journal says OpenAI designed the service to help students think through problems rather than just providing answers.
5: Fox's Jenny Casola. I'm Lee Silicera. This is Fox News.
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17: 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Lexi Dadarski and Jordan Davis, two of the best basketball players in lacrosse history, in the studio with me. And all I want to do, you guys, is talk about sand volleyball. I think we're going to spend the whole show. These two are playing on a sand volleyball team in town. And I think it's awesome. And you probably wouldn't be in here if I didn't play and see you guys, because I'm like, oh, you know what I need to do is steal them for the show. So I harass them every week for about a month to come in. And now you guys are about to leave for other countries, right? You're about to. Where are you guys going?
18: I'm headed to Northern Spain.
17: Northern Spain. And yep. She only says it like that because she can't pronounce the team or the town. And how's your Spanish?
18: I took it. My whole life,
17: yeah,
18: through high school. I wouldn't say I could speak it, but
17: no, you forget
18: who
17: it
18: knows?
17: All.
18: I mean, maybe just being around it for the next year, I will be able to pick up on some, or at least be able to like understand it. But
17: where were you last year?
18: I was in Budapest, Hungary.
17: Budapest. What do they speak there?
18: Hungarian. Definitely did not catch on to that one.
17: No, no experience to it either.
18: No, and so. It's a very hard language.
17: How about you, Jordan?
13: I played last year in Belgrade, Serbia, and this year I'm still undecided.
17: Okay.
13: I've heard a different couple countries, you know, Greece, Latvia, Lithuania so far. But
17: do you get to take your pick then?
13: No, I actually, whatever team wants me the most, that's where my agents will send me. So.
17: Is it one of those, like, who's going to pay up? Is that the thing?
13: Pretty much.
17: So you don't look at the countries and go, you know what, Greece wouldn't be bad. I think Greece is expensive, so you might need more money, but...
13: Right.
17: You know, you don't look at the countries and go, I'm just going to take the experience.
13: Oh, yeah. I mean, whoever's throwing the most money at this point.
17: But you get that experience playing the other teams, right? Like, or is the team that you play for, do you go to other countries? Is it like, intercontinental, so to speak, or however you want to? Do you play other countries? I have no idea.
13: Last year I did. I played in like Slovenia, Croatia, Montenegro, Russia. So a couple
17: okay.
13: different countries.
17: How about you?
18: I will not be. Every team I play against will be in Spain.
17: Okay.
18: They're like Spain the best. League, the best teams in all the countries are in like EuroLeague or EuroCup, and then you would travel around all of Europe to play different teams that are also in that league. But the team that I'm on will only play in Spain.
17: Okay. How was it last year, you guys? That experience going pro after being, you know, college players, and obviously we'll get into all of that. But like, how was that stuff?
18: Very different. There's a lot of like little rule changes and stuff like that that just takes a little bit to get used to for sure. But I would say the first couple months were tough, just adjusting to the time zone change and being so far away from your whole support system, like all your families and friends. But then you kind of just settle in because you're there to do what you love. And it's a really cool experience to be able to travel. Like whenever you get time off, weekends off, you're able to fly to whatever country you want to go see another place. So it's a pretty cool experience.
17: Or train, like, right? You can take the train. Like we have like one train here. And it's
18: you can get on a train and get pretty much anywhere.
17: Yeah. How about you, Jordan?
13: Yeah, I think pretty much what she said as well. But I think the biggest thing too is like, you know, being in a locker room with a bunch of foreign guys, Serbian, who only spoke Serbian in the locker room. So that was kind of a change because, you know, I have no idea what they're saying, right? Because I can't speak Serbian.
17: Are you talking crap about me?
13: Yeah, like, so you never know. But I mean, I don't think they were, obviously. But, you know, that was a little weird to me at first.
17: And from what my understanding, and I'm sure this is all different, but, like, do those teams only get, like, one U.S. player? Or is that just a men's thing? Or is that a different league? And, I mean, there's a lot of leagues.
18: Most countries get two Americans.
17: Okay.
18: Yeah.
17: So did you guys have, like, one, you know, like, at least one person?
18: Unfortunately, the other American on my team... switch teams.
17: Oh, good.
18: So I was the only one.
17: Perfect.
18: She left in like September, maybe.
17: Okay.
18: So the majority of the season, I was the only foreigner on the team.
17: Is that hard? I mean, I feel like it's a little bit isolation. You're on a team,
18: No, like what he was saying, like the locker rooms or like you'll go on some really long bus trips, like college basketball, you're chartering flights to all these places, but overseas, you're getting on a bus and going for hours. So you just don't really hear a word of English.
17: Yeah.
18: In any of those situations, but you get used to it, honestly.
17: Yeah. Is that hard to do that for a year, and now you're going to embark on that for another year, you guys?
13: I mean, I think after, like, you get your first year done with, it becomes, you know, relatively more easy.
17: What's the universal thing that's said on the basketball court that doesn't have a language? Is there anything?
18: Honestly, a lot of the terms are the same, and that kind of surprised me, which I was lucky that my coach only coached in English last year in Hungary.
17: Okay.
18: Because everyone on the team could understand English.
17: Of course,
18: he spoke very good English. So, like, just that, like, different things were they use the exact same terms for.
17: Yeah.
18: Definitely did surprise me.
17: Can you think of any? Like three? Is three? I have no idea.
18: No, all of that's the same. All the numbers are the same and all of that.
17: Okay,
18: like
17: it's not traced. It won't be traced next year.
18: I mean, when the announcers are saying it, it will be, but in practice and stuff, it won't be.
17: Okay, any others that you could think of that are just universal basketball terms? Like, is the F word a universal basketball term?
13: Oh, yeah, 100%.
18: I feel like they curse more in their language, though.
13: Yeah.
18: They curse a lot, but most of it's not in English.
17: Yeah, do you have to learn? Like, of all the terms that you need to learn, maybe just one, like, you're frustrated with yourself?
13: The one that stuck with me is a cuss word.
17: Okay. Yeah, I was like, I don't know what the rules are with being able to say. Anyway, Jordan Davis and Lexi Dadarski in the studio with me. We're going to talk about... basketball. We're going to actually have a volleyball conversation too as well. So stick around. 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If you're north of Onalaska, we'll be back.
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21: 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A Minnesota resident avoids prison time for a shooting that occurred in La Crosse 2 years ago. Ryder Ott, formerly from La Crescent, was sentenced today to 3 years in prison for wounding another man in the leg during an argument outside a George Street bar on Labor Day weekend of 2024. However, Judge Mark Huseman stayed the prison term and placed Ott on probation for 5 years. Ott is ordered to avoid alcohol and drugs and stay away from bars. He was also sentenced on a charge of possessing drugs and could serve about 60 days in jail for that offense, perhaps in the Twin Cities. The suspect in a drug-related homicide on French Island in 2024 enters a plea of no contest. 49-year-old Todd Paff of La Crosse will be sentenced in November for reckless homicide by delivering drugs. Police say a woman who knew the victim obtained the drug, identified as psilocybin, from Paff in July of 2024 and provided it to the male victim, who apparently overdosed. Paff was charged with homicide a few months later. More details available on the stabbing of a Westby woman last week. A 30-year-old man, Brandon Pfeiffer, from Big Fork, Minnesota, was dating the 45-year-old victim when they got into an argument, and she was stabbed, according to Westby police. Pfeiffer drove her to Amplify Health in La Crosse and then left. He was arrested later. He's being held in jail on a $500,000 bond. There could be a plea agreement soon in the case of a driver accused of a deadly hit-and-run collision last year in La Crosse. David Resto is accused of crashing into another vehicle after failing to stop for a stop sign near UWL last fall. The other driver, librarian Medora Nelson Ferris, died of injuries several days after the crash. Court records show that the defense and prosecution are working on a negotiated plea. Resto's next hearing will be in late October. I'm Brad Williams.
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3: 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Two of the best basketball players in lacrosse history in the studio with me. Lexi, you might be the best women's basketball player in lacrosse history or girls basketball player. I don't know. Based on your career at this point, I don't know. It's a weird thing to like say or ask or you ever think about that? Like, wow, that's pretty freaking cool. Like a best basketball player in lacrosse.
4: Maybe. Yeah, I mean, just being able to be a part of such successful teams and programs was a lot of fun. Like, the memories that I take away from high school was winning our state championships and winning conference and all of that. But his sister has definitely given me a run for my money. She outscored me. She is now the all-time leading scorer at Aquinas.
3: Oh, sure. Of course. Yeah. Right. Yeah. That's cool. I didn't even know that. Who's the sister?
4: Samantha Davis.
5: She plays at Boston College.
3: Okay. Oh, I got to start paying attention. Okay. I'm going to... Like, I was chasing your sister at... Where was it?
4: Montana
3: for a little bit, but she just wasn't getting like she wasn't getting the play time that you were getting.
4: Yeah, she played a decent amount, just was battling injuries the whole time.
3: Yeah.
4: So that was tough. Like, and she was limited and restricted in some ways.
3: And unfortunately, is her career over now, Macy?
4: Yeah, she graduated early and decided that she's just going to focus on school, get her master's this year in Milwaukee, and she's ready to
3: And she's on crutches, right?
4: Like, she was. As of yesterday, she's now not.
3: Oh, okay.
4: Yes.
3: She blew out her knee, right, or something?
4: She did her freshman year of college, tore ACL and meniscus, but they didn't catch the meniscus until she went and saw a specialist in Green Bay summer. So she just had her meniscus repaired 6 weeks ago.
3: Oh, so she was playing injured the whole time.
4: Yeah, her whole college
3: wonderful.
4: Career. Yeah.
3: Jordan, okay, I want to talk about, like, your college careers, but can we just, we're kind of on high school a little bit. You both went through the pandemic and lost your what I would assume you're just going to say we would have won state that year had we played. Yeah. Can you talk about that a little bit? Losing your senior year, at least in basketball, did you guys go on and I don't know? Did you track? I don't know if you got to play track.
5: She did. I didn't. I was just done after my last high school basketball game.
3: Yeah.
5: I wish we could have obviously finished it out. It was kind of unfortunate, sad. Emotions were high during that time, but.
3: You were where you were somewhere in the middle of the playoffs, right?
5: We were in the sectional semifinals. We just had beat Unalaska.
3: Okay.
5: And then we were going to play, I can't remember the name of the team, some team from like Wausau area.
3: Sure.
5: In the sectional finals, then we would have went to state.
3: Okay. And Lexi, this is worse for you in terms of state. I remember
4: it was tough.
3: You were going to the championship? Or?
4: Yeah, we won the state semifinals. So we only had one game left.
3: And you were going to play it the next day, right?
4: Yeah, well,
3: or
4: we played on
3: later?
4: A Thursday. It got canceled Thursday night, and the championship would have been Saturday.
3: Okay.
4: Yeah, that was tough. We were, like, trying to say anything we could to, like, don't let any fans in the building. Don't let anyone in there except for...
3: We need the bubble.
4: Yes, yes. We tried, but they weren't going for
3: and
4: it.
3: And all because of that dude in Utah, right? Like, that NBA player in Utah who was spitting on mics or whatever it was, right? Like, no, I'm just kidding. But, yeah, that sucks. I mean, you look back on that still a little bit and be like, and did it affect you in any way besides... I don't know, psychologically or like, I don't know, like going beyond that. Like, you were in high school at that time, right? So
5: I think it would have hurt more if I didn't, win a state championship. I was fortunate enough to win one my freshman year, and I'm sure she said the same thing. But
3: yeah, she has championships.
5: Yeah.
3: Jordan. Yeah. Plural. Yeah, for sure.
5: It definitely did suck because, it's your senior year. You wanted to go out on a high note, and, you just had that opportunity taken from you.
3: So yeah.
5: Kind of was unfortunate.
3: And then you spend the rest of the school year, right? Like, then you guys go to college, and it still sucks, right? Mm-hmm. My nephew went to college at this point too, and he went to Stevens Point where I went, and I was like, oh wow, you don't get to experience all of the things that like you're kind of. Can you just talk about that? Just your experience in college, like.
4: Well, I mean, it was tough. We weren't allowed to like see. Anyone. Yeah. And they were like, you can't even be getting together with your team.
3: You have to be in the dorm, right? And not be able to leave.
4: Yeah. But like they said, when you're in your common spaces, like of our apartment with the other freshmen that I was living with, they said we had to wear masks the whole time.
3: Yeah.
4: And I'm like, I'm not putting on a mask to go like walk out to my car. Yeah. Like it was tough. Definitely. Yeah. No fans at games. Yeah.
5: And you getting tested daily was just kind of annoying because, just like sticking like a Q-tip up in your nose, like it just gets really old and.
3: Yeah, it was awful too. Like, you're just bringing up bad memories. I didn't
4: ours
3: even have
4: to. Ours were up at like 6 a.m. every day.
5: We had to get up at like 6:30, 7 a.m.
3: to get the nose cue.
4: Yeah.
5: If you couldn't, you know, if you tested positive or anything like that, you couldn't practice for the whole week.
3: And yeah.
5: You, results came back negative.
3: And eventually all that, you know, got subsided. So let's talk about just the better members.

0: fraternal twins. Mm-hmm. But what was that like? Just going to college with your brother and experiencing, and then watching him turn into a national superstar, right?
1: Yeah, it really helped a lot, you know, because I've been with him my whole life, and him being my roommate, it helped a lot too. So you never really felt alone. You know, we talked to each other a lot about the ups and downs, but, you know, watching him grow to become the player he was, you know, in college was just awesome to see and awesome to watch.
0: When you kind of experience that and then you kind of look back, he was a lottery pick. So you would never say like, I regret going into the NBA and getting drafted. What was he, 10 or 9? Yeah. I think he was 10, right? So lottery pick, you get more money in that way. He went to the Wizards. But looking back, I always thought like, man, I wonder if he wishes he could have stayed in college, played with his brother, excelled, maybe became the player of the year, because he was like one of the finalists of the player of the year. And do you guys ever talk about that? Johnny's here to like defend himself here, so we can talk openly about it. But like, I don't know, what were those conversations, or maybe you never had them.
1: I think he was very smart to leave for the NBA, but I think he definitely felt like he was missing out on like the college experience as a whole.
0: Yeah,
1: you know, just going to class every day, going to practice. You know, the team camaraderie is a little bit different compared to the NBA. Like, you actually genuinely have like friends, you know, and as teammates, instead of like the NBA, where it's just all, you know, just ego driven and stuff like that.
0: It's a little bit businessy, and mm-hmm. I'm sure if you're there for a long time and you establish that changes a little bit. But mm-hmm. I always thought like, wow, because we all, like, eventually you guys will too, like you're a year out. We all miss the college days because you got to study and all that, but like it's also pretty easy, like pretty laid back and chill if you want it to be.
1: You get a lot of help too.
0: And Lexi, your college experience is quite a bit different in that, if I remember a bunch of stuff, like you started almost every game. I think maybe for North Carolina, you didn't start a couple of games, but you made the NCAA tournament every year. Mm-hmm. So, and were you Big 12 D player of the year one year? And I don't know if you won any awards at North Carolina. To my knowledge, but if there was a 3-and-D award, you would have probably won that or something like that. But like, yeah, just talk about your college experience and just you guys were both too like products of the transfer portal, and maybe if you're in college now, you'd have made more money in NIL deals,
2: yeah,
0: right?
2: Definitely. Yeah, probably. Yeah, I mean, I played 3 years at Iowa State. Best memory was probably winning a Big 12 title. That was a lot of fun with that group of girls, especially. And then I graduated early. And I really wanted to get my MBA, and I was not able to do that at Iowa State. They require you to have a minimum of 2 years of work experience, and just being a student athlete, you don't have 2 years to get work experience in. So I entered the transfer portal, and my goals were very clear: to be on a good team, that we were going to have a lot of success, and to find a place where I can also get my MBA and play basketball. And Carolina was just the perfect fit for all of that. Developed a good relationship with the coach right away from our initial talks on the phone.
0: Describe, and Jordan, you could do this too, because you went through the transfer portal, right? Mm-hmm. Like, what is it? Like, you go into this, like, you just put your name in the want ads and people start contacting you, and then are they, like, buttering you up? Hey, you know, well, you're going to be a starter. I have no idea. Like, North Carolina could just go, North Carolina, you know, like, come play for us. We're in the NCAA tournament. But, like, yeah, what is that like?
1: No, like, legitimately, like, I entered, you have to just go on this computer, like, type in your name, you know, enter your name in the transfer portal, basically, and then I kid you not, like an hour later, I was getting contacted by like 15 different coaches. It was crazy. It's kind of overwhelming. You know, you have to be on the phone every day for like 5 or 6 hours a day. So it kind of gets a little confusing.
0: That's crazy,
1: yeah,
0: honestly.
1: It's a lot, you know, to take in, because you have different options from different conferences, different cities.
0: Is it different divisions, or is it all D1?
1: It was all like mid-major, some were high major, more mid-major at that point in my career, but it just kind of gets overwhelming because you're like, I have no idea about anything about this school. Like, I need to do some research. And
0: thank God for YouTube, probably, at that point.
1: And the way it works, too, like, if I'm a college coach, like, I'm not going to wait on a kid forever. So I would tell coaches, like, hey, like, I'm still looking, you know, I don't really know what I really want to do. And he's like, well, I can't wait for you forever. So it's just like, right. It's kind of just weird game how it is.
0: And you had just 1 year left, right?
1: I had two.
0: You had 2 years left. 2 years. Okay. But you only played one more year?
1: I played two.
0: Did I? Okay. I just looked at the basketball reference page wrong. And so what goes into the decision to go to Illinois State, right? Mm. Is it just like, yeah, go ahead.
1: Yeah, I mean, obviously, I took a visit there that helped a lot. You know, I saw the campus for myself, you know, had a

0: one-on-one talk with the head coach, you know, the assistant coaches as well. And they met all my requirements that I was looking for in a school. And I was like, you know, this is definitely the place. And it was a great place where I ended up.
1: All right. And Lexi, like, what did they do to butter you up to get to NC?
2: Yeah, those were like the worst 2 weeks of my life, probably. Like the second I put the phone down, I had like 4 missed calls. And if you don't save someone's number on the first call, like, you're just screwed. And they'll call you and you'll answer and they'll be like, do you know who this is? And you have to like tell the coach that you know which coach is calling. Like, it's,
1: oh yeah,
2: it's a mess.
1: And then they're offended if you don't.
2: Yeah.
1: This was,
2: yeah,
1: me and you, because I had you in my phone still from high school days. And then you, Jordan. And, yeah, and then I was like, oh yeah, I do have your number.
2: Yeah. I ended up finding, like, when I wanted to go work out, I would turn my phone all the way off and just set it in my room for 2 hours and leave. Like,
1: we should do that as a society.
2: Yeah. Because it was terrible. Like, but then as I knew what I was looking for, kind of, so I would be able to tell some schools no right away, which helped, like,
1: yeah,
2: rather than like dragging them on and me still having to deal with all the different phone calls and stuff. But yeah, it was,
1: you guys must look for, you must go, where can I start? Right? Like, because you're juniors,
0: yeah,
1: at that point, right? You probably go, and I don't know if that, is that a conversation you go to coaches? Like, am I going to start?
2: I mean, I never asked that. It was kind of like, if I could play well and play as well as I know I'm capable of, hopefully I would be able to,
1: yeah,
2: at any of the schools that I was talking to. But I mean, at the end of the day, I feel like that's just kind of up to you to earn. So
1: yeah, for sure,
2: you got to show up on campus, like, ready to go and show them why you should be starting.
1: Yeah.
0: That's one reason I chose Illinois State too, because my head coach was like, I'm not going to guarantee you anything, but you can come earn it.
1: Okay.
0: And I was like, that's,
1: so you actually like that.
0: Yeah. I was like, that's like a man to man talk, like a respectful, you know.
1: Is there a proximity closer to home that help you pick that school? Because in my head, I'm like, my friend lives in North Carolina. It's really nice. It's, yeah, humid as, you know. But it's
2: summers
1: awesome.
2: Are, but there's no winters.
1: Yeah, for sure. Yeah. But in my head, I'd be like, first of all, I think it's always funny that the Badgers are ever good at anything, because why wouldn't I do that at UCLA or, right, you know, right, Florida State or something like that? So, but you went to Illinois, which, you know, is like, okay, well, it must have been about the basketball or the school or something, mm-hmm, more than that.
0: It was more about the basketball standpoint. Like, it's in the NBC, and I think NBC is probably one of the best mid-major conferences behind, you know. Are we saying the Big East is a mid-major now, or is it a
1: I don't even know anymore.
0: I think conference. I think it's a high major, and then obviously you have the West Coast Conference, which has got Gonzaga and all those good schools too. But I think, yep, NBC, which is where Illinois State was in, was one of the best ones.
1: Yeah.
0: So I was, you know, why not?
1: Yeah, for sure. All right, we're way over time. We got to take a break. 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Lexi Donarski and Jordan Davis in the studio. We'll be back.
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5: For WIZM News.com, I'm Brad Williams. A Southside La Crosse shooting early today leaves two men jailed on recklessly endangering safety charges. Brandon Stansel and Joseph Bechtel were arrested after fighting with a parent after a confrontation in a driveway. Both men were in a car police said were following a car full of teens they believe were driving recklessly. The teens went to the home of a parent who confronted the men. During the argument, Bechtel pulled a gun, which he fired when the parent tried to take it away from him. Stansel then tackled the parent, and both men fled, only to be arrested a short time later. Both are still in jail. A lacrosse man pleads no contest to a reckless homicide charge for providing drugs to a man who died of an overdose 2 years ago. Todd Paff entered the plea today before Judge Elliot Levine. Paff was charged with supplying the drugs, which were used by the victim, leading to his death in July of 2024. The drug was originally thought to be fentanyl, but was later found to be psilocybin. A separate charge was dismissed as part of Paff's plea, sentencing expected around Thanksgiving. According to the city of La Crosse, only one group submitted a proposal for the former Northside Library property. WIZM News has confirmed that the Northside Neighborhood Center Group gave the city its RFP, or request for proposal, by the August 14th deadline. The group wants to operate the building as community space. The city's Economic and Community Development Commission will decide to accept or deny the proposal at next week's meeting, and the city council would get the issue in September. Congressional candidate Rebecca Cook celebrated her Democratic primary win in the 3rd District at a La Crosse news conference today. Cook's victory last week set up a rematch of the House race 2 years ago against Republican Congressman Derek Van Orden. Cook spoke to reporters and supporters about growing up on farms and pledged to work on improvements to agriculture and business if she wins. I'm Brad Williams.
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1: 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Jordan Davis and Lexi Donarski, two of the best basketball players ever to come out of La Crosse, in the studio with me. And they're headed out, at least, well, soon for Jordan and next week for Lexi, headed to Spain to play in the pros for the second year in a row. Last year again, I forgot.
2: Budapest
1: last year. Yes. What gets you to Spain? Like, what is it about, like, okay, I'm going to go play for you. Is it the Show Me the Money type thing? You remember that movie? You watch that movie? Now I forgot what movie it is with Tom Cruise. Show Me the Money. He's the agent. Football movie. Anyway, go.
2: Not a big movie watcher.
0: I can think of
2: honestly.
0: It.
1: Yeah.
2: I mean, a lot of things. Looking for the right fit for sure. Wanting to live in Spain, definitely part of it.
1: Yeah, and for sure.
2: Spain being one of the best, if not the best, women's basketball leagues in Europe.
1: Yep.
2: So just playing against some of the best competition that I can, and knowing that if I have a good year, I'll be ready to go in the future too.
1: Is there like a stepping stone here to where you want to be?
2: Yeah, I mean, I would love to play in EuroLeague in the next couple of years for sure.
1: Is the next step then, I don't know if it's funny to say, like, do you want to get to the WNBA? Can you get back? Is that a yeah. goal?
2: Is that a dream? I would love that. Yeah. I need to really prove myself over there and show everyone what I'm capable of.
1: Yeah.
2: It would probably take me a couple really solid seasons to have a chance to come back.
1: Sure. Yeah. Okay. Jordan, what about you? Headed to Belgrade? Is it Serbia?
0: Yeah, it was Serbia. I was there last year.
1: And you don't know where you're going
0: yet.
1: So.
0: I'm still undecided.
1: How many teams do you think, like how many places are you considering right now?
0: Wherever, honestly. It really doesn't matter the location. It depends on really the team.
1: I think it should matter, man. That's what I'm telling you. She's got to figure it out. She's going to go to Spain. It's easier for her probably because the league is, you know, a place where she wants to be. But, like, you maybe a little bit of a factor where you're
0: if
1: going.
0: If I had to pick, I'd probably say Spain, Greece, or maybe France.
1: Yeah, for sure.
0: Those three countries.
1: All right, let's bring it back home here a little bit. I saw these two playing volleyball, sand volleyball, over the summer, and I kept harassing them to come in. And come talk to me on the show. And finally, we got it done. We didn't get it done. Johnny Davis, your brother,
0: He
1: exited to Turkey to play. And so that's why he's not in studio. Otherwise, he would be. But I guess, do you want to break the news here that he's playing in Turkey, Jordan? I guess I kind of did it a little bit. I don't know if you know all the details.
0: He's playing in Turkey now. I'm not even sure what city he's in. I mean, he just left, what, 2 weeks ago, a week ago?
2: Yeah.
0: So.
1: Was playing for the Bucks G League team, the Herd, the Wisconsin Herd. That almost came to lacrosse. I don't know if you ever paid attention to that. I was trying really hard to get the lacrosse center to host the Herd. But Turkey's kind of scary. Do you guys have a conversation about playing in Turkey? And do you have a conversation about that at all, playing overseas where either of you guys, I'm an American overseas, and maybe that's a little bit scary at this point.
0: There's some tough spots. I've heard okay things about Turkey. I think, like, the basketball standpoint as a whole, like, is one of the best countries to be in for basketball. But as a living, you know, just being around, like, a bunch of, you know, Turkish people is not the best. But I obviously, I don't know. I've never been there. But that's just what I've heard from, you know.
1: Well, just the politics of Turkey right now are a little bit scary with the Iran war is all I'm saying. Yeah. And I don't even know how it works between maybe basketball. Okay, where that's separate over there. I don't know. Is that ever a factor, Lexi, in deciding where you want to go?
2: My agent knows what I'm looking for and what I'm comfortable with too, so she would never bring me an offer that she knows I wouldn't be comfortable with. I'm not gonna go to like the Middle East or something like that to play.
1: All right, I'm jumping all over here. So I brought up sand volleyball and then I pulled it back to playing overseas again. But so these guys play sand volleyball at a bar in town on Wednesday nights, and Johnny played as well until he played. It's kind of funny to think, like, pro basketball, you guys are putting your careers on the line for sand volleyball and beers, right? But you're going to, you might as well, because it's like, for me, it was one of the funnest sports. I think in the end, I would say it's volleyball, then basketball. I don't know if you guys ever, maybe, do you guys feel that way? Do you ever feel that way? Or is basketball number one because you have to say that?
2: I still think basketball's number one, but I've always loved volleyball. Like, I played my whole life, so it's fun to be able to play again. Like, I've missed it for sure.
1: Yeah. I think for you, you probably could have played. You told me, I had forgotten this. You committed to Iowa State in eighth grade.
2: Yeah.
1: Do you ever regret that? I mean,
2: no,
1: it worked out fine
2: because that's
1: but.
2: Where I wanted to go. Like, we've known so many people that have played there.
1: Yeah.
2: It was like a family history or something. Yeah. And I've always grown up going to more so men's games. But then as I got older, we started going to women's games too. And just seeing the fan base that they have, like, every year they average over 10,000 fans a game.
1: Yeah.
2: And so I'm like, that's just something that I want to play in front of. That's the experience that I'm looking for in college. So I always knew that I was going to end up going there.
1: Do you ever go, like, I could have played college volleyball? Like, or I kind of wish I would have. Maybe you could have did both.
2: Yeah, it's tough because the seasons overlap quite a bit in college. Yeah. But, I mean, I definitely did miss it, but basketball was always the choice for me.
1: It's funny now because, and I've talked to Richie at the Y about this a little bit, is it's hard, like, girls don't play basketball that much anymore because they focus on volleyball and then they keep playing volleyball. And we as men don't have that opportunity on this side of the state. We didn't get to play it in high school and stuff like that. But it's easier and it's the skill set is different and probably more focused. But I don't know, like, do you see how much more popular volleyball is now than women's basketball?
2: Yeah, I mean, I think it's good for kids to be playing multiple sports growing up. Like, I feel like the athlete that I am today was because I played so many sports growing up. And then through all of high school, I played volleyball and ran track alongside with basketball.
1: Yeah.
2: I just think that cross training aspect is super important. So, I mean, I would like all of the kids to stay in as many sports as they can for as long as they can.
1: Yeah, for sure. That's everyone says that though. It would be funny if you went, no, play one sport and only stick to it. Okay, so if we were picking teams for volleyball right now, based on what I've seen at the bar in sand volleyball, And Jordan and Johnny, you're both 6'4", right? Like you're both
0: 6'4". He's about 6'5".
1: He's 6'5". Your brother's 6'5". You know, number 10 pick in the NBA draft. I'm picking Lexi over both of you guys.
2: Because
0: I can't really argue that.
1: Would you pick Lexi over you?
2: I carry the team.
1: And probably a couple of the women on the team I'm picking before you guys as well. But what do you think? Have you ever played volleyball before? And then now you're on the sand.
0: And, you know, in PE class in high school, but, you know, that's about it.
2: They have not.
1: Lexi's like shaking her head. No. So what do you think? Just you're picking up this thing that you never. So when I started to play volleyball and then I got okay at it. And like it was past my 360 dunking days where I could, you know, like I was like, God, I wish I would have been able to play when I could do that because I'd be awesome. You're right there, man. Like you could do this if you just like committed, right? You could pull the Chase Buttinger, the Kevin Love route and play pro volleyball in the offseason or something.
0: No, I definitely got that itch now after, you know, playing a couple of games up at the bar. But it's been so fun just to do it because, you know, I'm not really good at it, but, you know, it's something I want to learn and get better at. So it's just like I got that itch to get better.
2: I think we need a couple practices before next summer.
1: Right?
2: Yeah.
1: We need
2: a little more work.
1: How bad was he at the beginning, and then how much okay is he now?
2: Yeah, I mean, you said that pretty well. Both of them were not great when we started.
1: Yeah.
2: But it's honestly been like really fun to see them get better because they're just so athletic. Like they can pick things up very quickly. Passing still needs a lot of work. We got to keep the arms straight. That would help. Yeah. But they're figuring out how to hit the ball for sure. So it's been fun.
1: My whole thing with trying to learn how to hit is like, can someone just hold me back
2: from
1: the net? Because you're just so tall that you could just jump straight up. You got to think of it like an alley-oop. The setter is alley-ooping it to you. So you're running to the hoop. You're running to the net.
0: Time it up. And
1: so that's how you got to think of that.
2: I yell that a lot to them.
0: That's the one thing I struggle with too, is just like figuring out like the timing, like, you know, the steps and stuff like that, taking a step back and going. Whereas like the first couple of games, I was just, you know, jumping straight up. And
1: I'm sure like the passing is crisp, right? And
2: extremely,
1: you get like maybe one or two sets a game. So, but it is fun to watch you guys out there and playing. And I think like if you did that, you're tall enough. You're actually maybe not tall enough to play pro volleyball, but I don't think so. Yeah, you would have to spend hours and hours, and Lexi's probably laughing at me because you guys are so bad at it. All right, we got to take a break. 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
1: 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Two of the best basketball players come out of La Crosse, the city of La Crosse, in here. Aquinas fame, Lexi Donarski, and Central fame, Jordan Davis, Badger fame, Iowa State fame, North Carolina fame, all of that. And then we talked about sand volleyball a little bit. Jordan, we haven't really talked about your brother getting drafted and then going through Couple years with the Wizards and then getting traded to the Grizzlies. You could correct me if I'm wrong. I'm doing this all by memory. Right. Getting, and then I think he got cut maybe right away or soon after.
0: He just got waived.
1: Yeah. He got waived. Cut, yeah. And then the Bucks picked him up and put him on the G League team. And I thought he did pretty well with the G League team. And I don't know if you were in town or around to get to watch some of that. But, you know, that's a roller coaster of a ride for him. And we talked a little bit about being player of the year candidate for the Badgers his sophomore year. And can you talk about like maybe him venting to you his frustration or his elate, like he's probably elated when he gets drafted, obviously, in that whole first year with the Wizards and just going through that. But like, I'm sure it got a little, you know, like tough on him after a couple of years.
0: Yeah, absolutely. I mean, seeing him like get drafted was awesome to see. Him stepping into like the NBA like world as a, you know, 20-year-old kid was, you know, different for him, and being away from home. That was his first time being away from like my parents and stuff like that, and us as well. But he had fun with it for the most part, but I think just the up and downs of like, you know, having to play 82 games, you know, and he was, you know, back and forth with the G League team. So it was just a lot of wear and tear in his body. And he was battling a couple injuries over the years too, which he struggled with mentally too. And he was just telling me like, this is just a lot, you know, I just don't know if I want to do this, but he eventually like pushed through that and ended up loving the game more than he thought he would.
1: Yeah. And now he's headed to Turkey to play pro ball there. And, do you talk about, like, is that tough for him? Do you guys talk about, like, oh, you know, like, because that's kind of like, okay, now I'm not even on the G League anymore, and now I got to go do this over here.
0: Well, the crazy thing is, too, he's making more than a G League player would ever see. So, I mean, he's not doing terrible, but it's just, like I said earlier, the factor of, like, being home away from, like, he has two kids, being away from my parents, siblings, just home as a whole. It's just kind of tough. And like, I experienced that last year, and I told him, like, it's going to be rough probably the first couple months, but then you kind of get used to your routine, and obviously you'll probably build that camaraderie with your teammates and stuff like that. So maybe find a new hobby and stuff like that, because you'll have a lot of downtime too. Like
1: maybe some sand volleyball over there
0: if they got it.
1: I have no idea. Maybe Turkey's got a lot of
0: sand. Volleyball team actually for the national team.
1: Oh yeah,
0: yeah, like, I saw they played in the Olympics.
1: Lexi, how close is Johnny from being on the national team in Turkey?
2: Got just a little bit of work to do, for sure, yeah.
1: A little bit of work to do. Do we still give Johnny crap for the... this is cool, but I just... like, it is kind of cheesy, too, literally. Taco Bell commercial. He was in a Taco Bell commercial. I mean, that was really funny. I'm like, oh, that's Johnny Davis in a Taco Bell commercial.
0: Yeah,
1: I don't know.
0: That was pretty crazy that he was in that. And I remember Taco Bell over on whatever street that is, towards like UofL's campus, put up a sign saying thank you Johnny, like good luck in the NBA.
1: Does he just get to go through the drive through and be like,
0: you know,
1: Johnny,
0: what's crazy,
1: Davis?
0: We actually did go there one day and he got free tacos, so it was kind of crazy.
1: How many did we get then, like 70?
0: We probably got like at least like 16 or more.
1: That reminds me, I'm going to jump all over here. Like, you guys have, along with the transfer portal that we talk about, you guys are also in like the ground level of the NIL deals. Did you guys get any NIL deals? And like, you're talking about how annoying the transfer portal is, and it's eventually like it's to your benefit because you're trying to pick a school. Mm-hmm. NIL is a little bit to your benefit too because people are trying to give you money. But what is that like? Like, any experience there?
2: I even feel like it was different from like the year that I was in the transfer portal to what it's like now. Like, these teams weren't offering you like hundreds of thousands of dollars to come play for them. And at the time for me, like, my NBA was more important to me than anything else, really. Like, and then if you get a little bit of money, you do, and that's great, but it really wasn't what I was focused on. Like,
1: yeah,
2: the conversations that I was having with like the coach and the staff was not even about
1: you guys
2: that.
1: Are like
2: I wanted the impact basketball wise and I wanted to get the masters that I cared about.
1: Yeah.
2: So that really was like my only focus when I was in the portal.
1: I feel like you guys were 3 years late on the transfer. Yeah. On the NIL deals.
0: Yeah.
1: Right,
0: I would even say two, honestly.
2: Yeah,
0: you know,
1: because if your brother, like, we joke about the Taco Bell commercial, but if your brother kept, if the NI deals were when your brother was in, when you guys were in college at the Badgers, he might have stayed. Like, being a lottery pick might not have paid him enough.
0: Yeah.
1: He might have had many Taco Bell commercials, yeah. Right?
0: You never know. I probably would have made a lot of more money, but yeah.
1: Do you know what the state did? The state of Wisconsin?
0: I actually did not know.
1: So the D1 schools can now pay up to $20 million for players. They can pay players. Do you guys know this?
0: I did see Barstool Big Cat talk about it a little bit.
1: Yeah, so they can do that. And then the state legislature allotted $15 million to the Badgers to like help them pay for their players. So we're paying our taxpayer money is going to the Badgers.
0: What do you think about that?
1: Right, exactly. So if your brother was in school now and coming off a player of the year candidacy, right, runner up player of the year for the Badgers. Wisconsin might give him a couple million dollars to stick around. And crazy to think about.
0: Yeah, I mean, the guys last year, like Blackwell, Boyd, and Winter were making, you know, well over a mil. So, because I talked to some of those guys. But if Johnny would have stayed, you know, I probably think he was making maybe 4 or 3 mil.
1: Yeah, because as a lottery pick, he was getting, $4 million a year or something like that?
0: Somewhere around there.
1: So the Badgers would have really had to have ponied up. But
0: right?
1: They probably would have, though, because... Hey, you're going to be the best player in college basketball? Probably going to give him $5-6 million a year if there's a $20 million pot and you're just like one of five, right?
0: Absolutely.
1: And then you're like, well, give me some of that, right? Like,
0: right,
1: like
0: right.
1: Jordan's like,
0: oh, you're in an IL deal or something.
1: Me
0: like
1: and
0: that.
1: Johnny are a package deal. So was that a factor at all going to the Badgers? Like, how big of a factor, like just being with your brother and that? Like,
0: at first, you know, we both talked to each other because I was more football at that point, you know, our sophomore, junior when we were getting.
1: Oh, really? Oh, yeah, yeah.
0: So he was telling, like, hey, like, should we just go our separate ways? I was like, at this point, why not? Let's just see where it goes. But then I unfortunately had a couple injuries in high school that, you know, shifted me more towards basketball. And my parents were like, I think you guys should go to the same college together. Like, I think it'd be really cool. And you guys would play on the same team together just like in high school. And we were like, you know what? Why not? And Wisconsin was the only one who really was considering us.
1: Yeah.
0: So we were like, why not, you know, your home state, go play for the Badgers.
1: Yeah, I mean, you wouldn't have did that with GB, probably, right? No, I'm just kidding. But, well, and then can we talk about like your dad pushing you to play basketball? I mean, your dad has does he have some authority in what sport you play?
0: Well, one thing too was he you said earlier, he didn't really want us to specialize on basketball and football. But you know, as we got closer to our senior year, he was like, you gotta eventually like pick one. Like, I'm not mad if you pick football or basketball. So
1: okay.
0: He wasn't really mad that I chose basketball
1: or
0: football.
1: And for the audience that doesn't know, Mark Davis played at Old Dominion. Used to be a great basketball school. I don't know if the Old Dominion's making the NCAA tournaments anymore.
0: Probably last time they did the tournament when he was there.
1: Right. And then he was drafted by the Cavs in 1985 and played for the Bucks and the Cavs and spent 13 years as a pro. So there's probably like a little bit of bias. Oh, I should play basketball because dad will be disappointed or something.
0: Yeah, maybe. But, you know, he was very encouraging and very supportive in whatever decision we made.
1: All right, I want to wrap this up here with you guys, Lexi Donarski and Jordan Davis. Best basketball memory. Do you have a best basketball memory?
2: Whew. The big wins.
0: Yeah.
2: Yeah, like winning state, winning the Big 12, winning in the NCAA tournament. All of the big wins, definitely.
1: Yeah, you played every year in the NCAA tournament. I feel like you've had some – I feel like I was writing game winners for – didn't you hit a game winner, a couple of them at North Carolina? At least one.
2: In the tournament?
1: In the tournament, but Duke. In the season.
2: Duke, yeah.
1: Yeah.
2: Yeah.
1: That's got to feel –
3: game winner?
2: Yeah, a little step back three. Only made field goal the whole game. Yes.
0: I actually didn't know that.
1: Yeah, you were a little hot and cold sometimes.
2: A little bit.
1: But not on defense.
2: I don't think on defense.
0: Hey, just keep shooting. Keep shooting.
1: Yeah, keep shooting.
0: You'll fall eventually.
1: Yeah, for sure. You got a best memory?
0: I would say, we're probably winning a state title. Obviously winning Big Ten as well. And then, winning NCAA games as well. And then winning the postseason tournament, my last game I've ever played at Illinois State. We won down in the Daytona tournament for the CBI championship.
1: That's awesome.
0: So that was pretty cool.
1: I will be remiss. I know I said that was going to be the last thing. I just remember. It's the top thing in my notes, Lexi. Caitlin Clark's one of the best WNBA players in the league, right? You guarded her when you were at Iowa State. Was she what she is now, what she was at Iowa, or, you know, at Iowa back then? Was it that hard to guard her?
2: I played against her in high school, too.
1: Okay, yeah.
2: Yeah, because my dad's the coach. He makes our schedule. We want to go find good teams. So we went to her school in Iowa, my sophomore and junior year.
1: Yeah.
2: And then I played against her every year at Iowa State. She's really good. She's hard to guard because
1: I broke it down a couple of years ago and she had a lot of turnovers. She wasn't shooting great percentages against you. And I don't know. Yeah. Do you think you had her number?
2: In college, she was such a high volume shot taker that I feel like the goal was more so to worry about the percentages. Like, you know, she's going to shoot the ball at least like 25 times a game probably. So just doing what you can to make those shots tougher and
1: just go print out those stats.
2: Yeah.
1: We're and like, then as show a pro, the I WNBA, like, hey, anyone but the Indiana Fever at this point, sign me. I'll just lock her down. You could be the dude that, remember the guy that called himself the Kobe stopper? I can't remember.
0: Tony Allen.
1: Yeah, right. Yeah. Like that could be you, Lexi. You just like, that's how you get in the WNBA. You're the Caitlin stopper.
2: Yeah, I don't know. I do feel like she's gotten better with her like efficiency and shot chart and all that as she's progressed. Yeah.
1: Well, and she's good at like faking. She's like a soccer player now, like flopping, I think. She's great at that. And then, Jordan, my advice to you, too, is just work on your sand game. And, you know, 5 years
0: I'll
1: from now,
0: yeah, I'll be playing pro.
1: You'll be an AVP pro on the sand. But I appreciate you guys coming in. Thanks so much.
0: Yeah, thanks for having us.
2: Thank you.
1: All right. That's going to do it for the Rick Salem Show here on WIZM 92.3 FM, 106.7 FM, North Vaughan, Alaska. 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
23: Ice Cube's Big 3 season has come down to this. The Big 3 Championship is coming to Charlotte. Who will be crowned the Big 3 Season 9 Champion? 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

0: If you want to win with money in 2026, you can't keep living normal. 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
4: News alert, results rolling in. I'm Lee Silasera. Florida's polls have been closed for about an hour. In the governor's race, Republican Byron Donalds is facing a crowded field as he hopes to become the state's first black governor. Two Democrats are battling for the nomination. For the nomination in a Senate special election to complete Marco Rubio's term, Ashley Moody was appointed to the seat seeking the Republican nomination. Democratic Congresswoman Debbie Wasserman Schultz has fended off several primary challengers in a newly redrawn district and will advance to the general election. Meanwhile, a new Fox News survey suggests Democrats are losing minority voters.
5: President Trump enjoyed increasing support among minority voters for a Republican. He won more than 40% of Hispanic voters and 15% of black voters, which was a 7-point improvement for him. The latest Fox News power rankings show Democrats losing support among African Americans. According to a survey by Marquette University, only 60% of black voters say they'd support a Democrat running in their district. That's down from 83% in 2024 and down from 90% in 2020.
4: Fox's Evan Brown. President Trump saying there are no talks going on between the U.S. and Iran.
6: That is very different than this from the envoy Jared Kushner.
7: The conversations between the U.S. government and different areas of the Iranian government at all areas is probably more robust than it's maybe ever been.
6: From Monday to Tuesday, we've gone from the most robust talks that there have ever been to all the talks are off until further notice.
4: Fox says Peter Doocy at the White House, the president also saying the Strait of Hormuz is open, while Iran says the Strait of Hormuz won't reopen until the U.S. meets its conditions. And officials tell the Associated Press the president threatened to bomb Oman because it's close to a deal to manage ship traffic through the strait. 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